a little spiel about it before we actually listen to some of the lyrics. But so this was a rendition performed 20 years after the song was originally released in 1977, and the band Fleetwood Mac was reunited, and they performed a show again at the Warner Brothers Studios in Burbank in 1997. And I mean, wow, I think this performance is so powerful, especially on Stevie Nicks' end, which is the singer of the band. So this song is really about Stevie Nicks and Lindsey Buckingham, which is the guitarist of the band, who Lindsey cheated on Stevie Nicks, and that's what the song was written about. And I think the name is interesting too. In the past, when I was listening to this, I never really looked into like the meaning or the purpose for Stevie Nicks naming it Silver Springs, or kind of going with that theme. In an interview, she actually got the name idea from driving by a sign for Silver Springs, Maryland, and she thought it sounded like a nice town, and she imagined the happy version of what could have been between her and Lindsey. So yeah, I think that's really interesting. This song performed live, that we're gonna listen, that I'll play today, is kind of different than the original recording. And yeah, I mean, it starts off pretty in a softer note, but then after the guitar solo performed by Lindsey, we kind of see more of a shift in where Stevie Nicks gets a little more aggressive, and she actually turns to Lindsey, and it's like she's singing at him, despite there being an audience in front of them. She's singing at him and just really singing this with a lot of passion and emotion, and you can really see that in the video. You can also hear it in the song. And there's also a part that she kind of switches from the original recording, and I'll touch more on that later. But yeah, I'm really excited for this, and I'm going to play the first part of the song.

All right, so that was the first part of the song. And once again, like I said, in her interview, she explained the reasoning behind choosing Silver Springs. And I love the way she kind of uses imagery here. She says blue-green colors flashing. I also kind of think of like Aurora Borealis with that. I've mentioned that a few times on this show, but I love the Aurora Borealis, so maybe that's just me. But and then she says, I would be your only dream, your shining autumn, ocean crashing. So a lot of imagery of like beautiful things in nature, going back to her idea of what they could have been, the happiness they could have shared. Yeah, it's kind of a short part, but let's get into the next part.

right, that's the next part. She says, and don't say that she's pretty, and did you say that she love you? Baby, I don't want to know. So bringing in this idea of the person that Lindsay cheated on her with, saying that she's kind of curious, but she also, you know, doesn't want to know. I think that's very understandable. Yeah. Also, another thing about this rendition or this live performance of the song is I've noticed it's a bit slower than the original recording. But I think it adds to it as well. But that's just something I noticed. Let's get into the next part of the song.

Okay, that's the next part. She says, "So I'll begin not to love you, turn around, see me running. I'll say I loved you years ago, tell myself you never loved me. No." Also understandable. I feel like you can kind of feel her anger and sadness together in this part of the song. She's basically expressing that she's so hurt that Lindsay cheated that she's kind of forcing herself, or maybe it just happened automatically, to stop loving him because the hurt was just so great. And then I like how she says, "Turn around, see me running." Kind of like, for me, it paints a picture that maybe, you know, they're parting ways. And if Lindsay were to kind of look back to see if Stevie is still looking at him, if there's like a possibility of Stevie forgiving him and things going back to normal, and the image of her running, meaning, no, it's not going to happen, right? And then she says, "I'll say I loved you years ago, tell myself you never loved me, no." So kind of feels like she's, you know, reflecting and admitting that, of course, she did love him. And this act of him cheating on her kind of makes her feel like he never loved her, because why would he cheat on her if he loved her, you know? All right, let's get into the next part.

Okay, that's the next part. And there's kind of a lyric change here. Not sure if it was intentional or, you know, if she just ended up doing that maybe on accident. But it's the last line, so I'll go through it in order. She said, again, she says, "Don't say that she's pretty, and did you say that she loves you? Baby, I don't want to know." So she's curious, of course, which is natural, about, you know, this other person, this other woman that Lindsay's cheated on her with. But she also doesn't want to know, to kind of, I assume, protect herself. Maybe she's so angry and sad and upset that she really just doesn't want to know. She kind of wants to block it off. And then the last part she says of this section, "Can you tell me, was it worth it? Baby, I don't want to know." And those are the original lyrics, "Baby, I don't want to know." But she says, "Really," and she emphasizes, "Really, I don't want to know." So yeah, I think that's, again, she, like, a rhetorical question there of, was it worth it? Obviously not. I mean, it's Stevie Nicks, hello. But, and then her saying, "Really, I don't want to know." She doesn't want to know. She doesn't want to know the truth. I guess she wants to have a narrative in her head to protect herself, which is very natural. And I feel like that's something I would do as well if I was in her position. But let's go to the next part, which is short. It's just two lyric lines, and then we'll go from there.

All right, that is the bridge, I believe. Very powerful, very. I love this part. She says, "Time casts a spell on you, but you won't forget me. I know I could have loved you, but you would not let me." I think this is so powerfully and beautifully written. It's very passionate. Time casts a spell on you, but you won't forget me. I mean, I'm trying to interpret the part that says cast a spell. I just think about like time passing and how time moves fast in a sense, in most cases. And I just feel like she's trying to emphasize the idea that no matter how much time passed, he's not gonna forget her. I mean, I don't think he has. I also don't think he will, because especially with their scenario that they spent so many years together, they were in a band, their band is famous. I mean, yeah, it's pretty much impossible to forget Stevie Nicks. But she then says, "I know I could have loved you, but you would not let me." Oh, this feels just so vulnerable of her to say. And it just, if you really think about this lyric, it's just wow. Like, I mean, I don't know how else to phrase this right now, but she knows she's capable of loving someone. And, you know, she had so much to give to Lindsay, and he still ended up hurting her. And he would not let her love him because, I mean, who knows? But yeah, let's get into the next part of the song, which is a little bit longer.

I just wanted to add that this guitar solo is Lindsey playing, and there's more of like a shift after this in where, you know, Stevie's even more passionate and like powerful when she's singing and performing. So yes, you could see that in the YouTube video. And if any listeners just tuned in right now, I'm the host, Allie, of the show Between the Lines, and we're talking about Silver Springs by Fleetwood Mac live at the Warner Brothers studio in Burbank, CA, the 1997 performance. So yes, after that guitar solo, let's get into the next part of the song lyrically.

okay, we're gonna stop there. She says, again, she says, time casts a spell on you, but you won't forget me. I know I could have loved you, but you would not let me. And then she repeats that. And then she says, I know I could have loved you, but you would not let me. Was I just a me? Was I just a fool? I'll follow you down till the sound of my voice

And I think she means that literally. And again, her emphasizing, I know I could have loved you, but you would not let me. And then she says, was I just a fool? Which is a sad lyric. I think it's just her trying to reflect on the situation once again. And she does switch up. I think she switched the order of some of these lyrics, but yeah, let's listen to the rest of the song.

Okay, so that's the main part that she changed. That repetition of never get away, never get away. And this is when she's looking at Lindsay directly and just singing the song to him, basically. After 20 years, after everything, kind of proving her point that you'll never get away from the sound of her voice. I mean, it's been 20 years since, he cheated on her, since they made this song, and look, they're on stage performing it together. There's no way he's forgotten her during those 20 years, and there's, I mean, probably no way he's going to forget her. But yeah, this part is just so powerful. Yeah, so in the original recording, she doesn't repeat Never Get Away that many times, and I love this part. I think it adds to it so much. It's very fun, I guess, to see her sing it this way live in the video, especially because you can see her looking at him and you can kind of see like his reaction. He almost like looks guilty. I mean, why wouldn't he? But you can see like the impact it had on him as well. And so, yeah, she said, I'll follow you down till the sound of my voice will haunt you. You'll never get away from the sound of a woman that loves you. I'll follow you down to the sound of my voice will haunt you. And then you'll never get away. And then that's when she repeats, never get away, never get away. So yeah, that's where she switched the lyrics a little bit. But yeah, again, this is very powerful. And then let's listen to the last part of the song. It's about 32 seconds left. And then we'll go from there.

0: Okay. So I don't think that part's in the original recording as well. So she says, "You could be my silver spring, blue green colors flashing." So she finishes on that note. And I think it sounds really great. Yeah, I think it's just emphasizing, the song she made, emphasizing like the idea of Silver Springs and what could have been. Wow, I mean, if I was Lindsay, I would, this performance would, make me very, I mean, I would never be Lindsay, but you know what I mean? I bet like this performance truly impacted him even more and for worse. But I mean, yeah, she also says, I'll play the recording, the rest of the song, because there's about 15 seconds left. And she says how she thinks this song is a great song. And I'll lower it a little because there's audience clapping in the back and it gets a little loud. But yeah, let me just play the last part.
1: Thank you very much. We really appreciate it. Silver Springs is a great old song. Thank you.
0: So yeah, she says Silver Springs is a great old song. I mean, funny way for her to just end off the song saying that after her this whole performance that's full of so much emotion and passion, and just it has a lot of history behind it. But yeah, I really enjoy this song, and I would definitely suggest

0: that you look up the YouTube video of this performance, because it's even, there's even more to dissect with the video version, which maybe I'll do that again one day. But we're wrapping up here. Once again, we just discussed the song Silver Springs by Fleetwood Mac, the live version at Warner Brothers Studios in Burbank, California in 1997, but the original recording came out in 1977, so 20 years after this original recording came out. Thank you so much for listening. I have to start wrapping up now, but this has been really fun. I hope you listeners enjoyed kind of this shift in what I'm usually doing on this show. I kind of dived more into the lore and history and kind of like pop culture about this song, or this performance, if you would say, because it is a live performance. And I honestly think I would do more of these. But yeah, thank you for tuning in, and I'm going to play some new releases that got sent into the station. And yeah, I'll be back next week, same time, Thursday, 5 to 5:30 p.m. for Between the Lines, where we listen to music with an open mind and read lyrics between the lines. But yeah, thank you so much and have a great day.
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The views and opinions expressed on this program do not necessarily reflect those of KUCI, its management, or the UC Board of Regents. You will be undergoing a new base transformation process. This will hurt a little bit. It'll melt your face a bit.

0: Hello, everybody. My name is Ari, and you are listening to Bass Tunes on KUCI 88.9 FM in Irvine. If you are interested in hearing more about the show and other related things, go to my Instagram and follow it. That's Bass Tunes KUCI on Instagram, BASEDTUN as in Nancy, ESKUCI on Instagram. Yes, we are here back again. Although next week we probably won't be because we're going to have a sports game in the week after. But I will be on Roller Coaster in the Clouds from 8 to 9 a.m. on Wednesday, this next Wednesday most likely. I think it will be pre-recorded because I have a job. But I will be on there with my good friend Nima Golbabai, and that is the name that is put on the thing, so I'm not doxing my childhood friend. And we should be, and I suggested this, we should be reviewing the new 2026 but finished in 2025 adaptation of the classic George Orwell novel Animal Farm. It's apparently awful in many ways. I saw a snippet of the trailer. I've read a few reviews. I read the book again for the first time in ages, or maybe ever fully. Like a few weeks ago, maybe. And I am a big fan of the book. I really like it, and I find it interesting. I also do want to watch the other adaptations, the, I believe, 1954 animated one that was funded by the CIA's propaganda office, which is partially why the ending was changed to have the animals come back and stop the farm from the evil tyrant of communism, or Napoleon, or animalism, whatever you want to call it. Obviously, the whole thing is Stalinism. You could call it But of course, Orwell was pretty much a socialist, but was very, shall we say, disappointed with the pro-Stalinist views of, I guess, British America. What am I even saying right now? The United Kingdom around that time. When was it written? Oh, 45. So yeah, it was right after. Why did he write this? It was something along the lines of, yeah, writing in 1943. And he was against, yeah, he quit the BBC, upset about a booklet for propaganda that the Ministry of Information had put out, which was a ministry in the United Kingdom or England or whatever you want to call it then. At the time, this is shortly after World War II. And had to quell ideological fears of the Soviet Union, such as directions to claim that the Red Terror was a figment of Nazi imagination. So, very interesting. But at the time, the Western world was allied with the Soviet Union, of course, shortly after that, after the war ended. Cold War started, and now everybody was against Soviet Union. So, hey, maybe the book would have gone pretty popular had it released just a couple years later. But that is what it is. There's also multiple theatrical adaptations, which I find very interesting. And yeah, we have three separate films. Mm. 1954, the animated film, Overthrown. 1999, a live-action TV version made, I believe it was it Hallmark? Yeah, it was a Hallmark one, and it was actually on TNT. Shout out to TNT, y'all. Throwback to when the TNT had the NBA rights. Now they don't. Now they just have March Madness, but I don't think they had the Big Three tournament, which is what our university was at and got bounced in the first round after having the top seed. So, LUCI. I don't watch college sports, but I would have watched some if UCI was part of it because it's UCI and I got to rep the set. And if I recall correctly, that's one of the few teams that we have that are good. That's a lie. I don't know. Don't we have a good, like, women's volleyball team? I don't recall. I'll talk a little bit about the Animal Farm movie because I find it very interesting, and it's a new alternate plot, a new insert character, a pig. It's fully CGI animated. I'm not going to look at the plot, but it was apparently going to show up in 2011. It was finally getting readied, and Andy Serkis was the guy who was going to be the director. It was going to be a 3D film in 2012. Netflix went ahead and bought... Oh, are you telling me that he was the director for Venom? No way! I didn't know what movies Andy Serkis directed. What has he done? He's played mostly motion capture roles, but he was second unit Hobbit. He's directed in the film Mowgli, Legend of the Jungle, a sort of Jungle Booky sort of thing. Yeah, he directed the sequel of Venom and a new Lord of the Rings film that got delayed a few times, a spinoff for something installment. But Venom 2, oh my goodness, dude. I don't even want to talk about it, but I will because I don't want to talk too much about this Animal Farm thing because, one, I haven't seen it, and two, I'm going to talk about it for perhaps an hour almost because Nima's show is an hour long and mine is only half an hour long, which is fine. You know, I don't always have something to talk about for a whole hour. But the first movie that I saw after the COVID pandemic and, you know, everything started reopening and yada yada, I didn't really go to movies anyways as a ton even before then or after then. But Venom Let There Be Carnage, a sequel to the 2018 Venom film and the second film in Sony's Spider-Man universe. And I'm sorry, y'all. I got people close to me who got siblings who may or may not work around those Sony films. Man, they be hitting stinkers. I feel like Sony's pictures are just straight stinkertons. Not always. And listen, I talked to the person, and she was like, yeah, we know these movies suck. And I was low-key... heartbreak emoji. Yeah, she literally was like, yeah, we know, like, these movies are booky-boo sometimes. They have some good ones, but I'm talking about the superhero ones, aside from, like, the Spider-Versers, and I would say K-pop Demon Hunters, but they don't even have they have no money. They got no royalties for that. But, of course, it's going to be part of a shared universe of Venom, and man, that movie was so butt. And I guess the finale came out in 2024. Written and directed by Kelly Marcel for Venom The Last Dance. Lowest grossing film, it seems to be the finale of the Venom movie. But yeah, that movie was just, a total nightmare cavalry of action and weird corniness, and it was just so strange. And I don't recall if people preferred the first one or the second one. I never saw the first one. It was just so weird and silly and fun and action packed. But I don't know. I mean, if I don't know what a director, how much a director really has. I mean, the screenplay was written by the person who ended up going to direct the third one. I wonder, randomly, while I'm here, who directed the first movie? A Ruben Fleischer, and Kelly Marcel was one of the screenwriters of the film, and she did... Oh, she wrote the 50 Shades of Grey movie? How much money did that make? Wow, $569 million on a $40 million budget. I remember when that book was a huge thing. What do you mean they got a Christian pointer? Oh, not a Christian. From Christian Grey. From the 50s. Oh. What is it? Oh, the book is... It's 50 Shades of Grey. Oh, she got married to the guy. What's the ending? Reception does not mean sales quality, y'all. But yeah, so far it's box office $1 million, $4 million, I guess, on a $35 million budget. Originally released as part of the Annecy International Animation Film Festival in June 2025. So that's why some of the releases, like, you go on Google, I was looking up showtimes, and I looked up Animal Farm 2026 showtimes, and it did not automatically pop up. It instead showed the, it just showed a little description of the thing. I had to look up 2025 to show it, because the movie did release on May 1st, 2026 for a United States release. I don't know if it even, did it get released? United Kingdom, an AC Festival, United States. What do you mean countries, bro? Production release. But we have Seth Rogen, Steve Buscemi, Glenn Close, Iman Vellani, and Kieran Culkin. And also, isn't it the kid from Stranger Things? One of the kids from Stranger Things in that thing? Who else did he? Yeah, Gaten Matarazzo. He's actually the lead of it. He was a, yeah, he was Dustin in Stranger Things. He was on Broadway, though, so he's been around. Wow, he's like my age. That's crazy. I do make money! But yeah, it's a weird, weird 21st century version. Cutesy-ish. A lot of fart jokes and butt shaking. Very strange and on and off in terms of being goofy and also super scary, it, like, feeling. And yeah, I guess I guess one of the ways that you could describe, also, I'm pretty sure the main antagonist, one of the main antagonist drives was supposed to be a Cybertruck, which is funny. I assume that the point is sort of to adapt it a little bit more strongly and skew it more so towards 21st century consumerism and corporations and populist political figures and stuff like that that are more more closely linked to what we see today versus the very British, very Stalin, old 40s pastoral, I don't know, of Animal Farm. Because the thing I'm curious about is, like, is it going to get weird and kind of scary feeling? Because I think part of the cool thing about the book is that it's kind of scary in a way. Like, there's some, you could sort of feel a little bit of dread while you're reading it because you're seeing, you know, people are being gaslit. Things are not getting better, but they're getting worse. But, you know, at least it's better than yesterday. And sort of like, I guess Orwell's always been, I guess, starting with that book. And I don't know, after, I guess he sort of expounded upon it more in, I don't know, Homage to Catalonia. It's one of my friend Ethan's, like, favorite books. He loves that book. I haven't read it. It's about his times in Catalonia, around Spain area. And the war and fighting for socialism. I think that's what he's, some sort of militia or something. I don't recall. And then, of course, why I write, explaining why he writes his books and trying to, he said that that book was the first one that he did a abject, intentional political allegory. Maybe it's not an allegory specifically, because people say, oh, it's not actually an allegorical thing. Allegory used to mean this thing. It gives me something else. It's a fairy tale. Cautionary tale. The book was originally subtitled A Fairy Story, because it is kind of, it kind of has the feeling of like, yeah, you're reading an old children's fairy tale, but it's communism, or I'm sorry, Stalinism. Yeah, 1974, E. Howard Hunt revealed that he had been sent by the CIA psychological warfare department to obtain the film rights. This is for the 1954 adaptation. That's pretty lit. Development, yeah. Sonia Orwell, George Orwell's widow, sold the film rights to the film executives Carlton Alsop and Phineas Farr, who were undercover agents for the CIA's Office of Policy Coordination, which was the covert operation wing of the United States Central Intelligence Agency. And it did, what did it do? All activities, which it's basically anything that all activities that are conducted or sponsored by the government against hostile foreign states or groups or in support of friendly foreign states or groups, but are so planned and executed that any U.S. government responsibility for them is not evident to unauthorized persons, and in that if uncovered, the U.S. government can plausibly disclaim any responsibility for them, like propaganda, economic warfare, preventative direct action like sabotage, anti-sabotage, demolition, subversion against hostile states, support of indigenous anti-communist elements. They should not include armed conflict by recognized military forces, espionage, counter-espionage, and cover and deception for military operations. So one of the things that's like, you know, and then the Directorate of Plans, which is the clandestine, to know the truth. Who's that one guy who's always on TikTok now talking about he was like a CIA whistleblower and talking about some crazy stuff? Some people don't believe him. I generally do, but, you know, he's been on the press circuit for, since like, what, 2012, once he did a whistleblowing thing against, what was it, Guantanamo Bay or the war, something around, like, war in Iraq kind of thing, and then the, what is it, you know, whistleblew because it's like, yeah, this is just abject torture of these people and this can't be allowed, and then they release the thing like, yeah, we tortured all those people in some random bay in some random base, and we chained them up and starved them and dripped water on them and played Metallica for on max volume on giant audio cabinets for hours at a time until they'd break, and then lie about it was me, I did the thing, when they might not have even done that. They might have just been like in the country chilling. Shout out to that, by the way. I bet you. I wonder what's going to happen to me. But yeah, I find it funny that, yeah, it was actually technically an American. Was it American? John Hallis, Joy Bachelor? No, they're English. English people. Hallis and... No, it was a British company, but the funding of $350,000 at the time ended up coming from that. But yeah, they were awarded they owned the rights to the movie. I'm so stupid. The CIA bought the rights. The people from the CIA bought the rights. And then got a front organization as production. And they were chosen to direct it because of their work on documentaries produced by the Marshall Plan and the British Ministry of Information. And the CIA distrusted the American animators and illustrators because everybody thought that they were all communists due to the Red Scare and the Hollywood blacklist. Because basically, they got communists in the entertainment industry. Oh no, subversion. One American was John F. Reed, who was from Walt Disney Productions. But nobody was kept aware of the CIA involvement. Hunt said that the film was carefully tweaked to heighten the anti-communist message. Yeah, again, Revolt changing it about how the one of the producers on behalf of the CIA rewrote it to end with the other animals successfully revolting, and that they're making. And one of the things was that. Oh, in the original early scripts that were more directly from the novel, the character Snowball was presented too sympathetically, and how this original script implied that Snowball was intelligent, dynamic, and courageous, and a memo said that he must be presented as a fanatic individual whose plans, if carried through, would have led to disaster, no less complete than under Napoleon. Because, of course, they did, because obviously Snowball is essentially, I think it was Trotsky, right? And he was seen as someone who would be more sympathetic and more reasonable, I assume. Although, if I recall correctly, it might have been Orwell. I think it was him. Essentially stated at some point that, yeah, even if Snowball was staying in power, that windmill wouldn't have been built. His plan still would have failed. Or something like that. And, of course... they also wanted the farmers to not all be the bad people, because obviously the farmers are supposed to be, I don't know, the bourgeois, the parties in power, any of those sort of people. So then they have to show a difference between the good and bad farmer. So Farmer Jones being the main one, only bad farmer, and the rest of them. And they also want to show that not all animals had cause to revolt. So it's a lot of different things. I personally am still interested because if it's a nicely animated film, it'll be interesting. Obviously, if you want, it's just funny to me because there has not been a good adaptation of this movie, potentially ever. A live action version, which we don't really have much, which apparently for the 1999 film, it feels they somehow, again, even though it was more friendly, and of course they still revolted, but in a kind of a bad sequence at the end, and the humans and a new set of humans end up purchasing the farm at the end instead of the animals revolting. But again, it's another, oh, the animals live. But it's just I know that the new film is also doing that, and I'm telling y'all, if y'all want to make a good adaptation of this film, of this book, you can't do that. Half of the point is that there is no good ending. The ending where, who is it? Is it the dog? I think it's the dog. Let me. I know. I'm an idiot. All the animals watch where Napoleon ends up hosting a dinner party for the human farmers. Right? When they look outside of the pigs and the men, they find that they become indistinguishable from one another. That's the thing. It's like, oh, do they turn into the humans? No, but it's like these greedy people took this power, took it from people who had a noble cause and a noble point, and distorted it and turned it into something for their own personal gain, where by the end it ends up going all to trash and they become the same as the same or worse as the people who they originally revolted against. Hey, I'm telling you. I saw something about how they shipped off in the new movie the workhorse boxer, who was my favorite character in the book, because he always worked. And he was awesome. Shout out Boxer, RIP. Spoiler alert for a too old of a book for me to care. That boy, where they shipped him off to a slaughterhouse in a van, he gets picked up by a helicopter or something. I don't want a modern adaptation. Vans and books and all kinds of fun vans and farm equipment and windmills. Although I guess something said that instead of it being a windmill, it's a dam in the new movie. I don't know. Like, what's the best adaptation? It's definitely not this new one. But I'm really excited to see it, and I hope I can watch it. I mean, I'm probably going to watch it on Friday, but maybe I'll have to rewatch it with Nima, so we can get a perspective on it. Which I don't really want to watch. I'm like, I should watch it. I also want to watch it with my girlfriend, so I'm probably just going to watch it with her. But I do want, Nima needs to see it, so I hope he can. But man, me when the animals be farming? Nah. It ain't no way, bruh. Meow. Other than that, I don't know. I made a Deadlock alt account. Turned out even more of my friends. It's so funny to me that every time I play video games and I get really into them, and I don't think I'm falling off a Deadlock necessarily. I just haven't found a better game, and I still like playing it, and I'm still playing it. I've been playing consistently since when did that come out? Oh, I'm sorry. It's been like 4 months almost. In January of 2026. Still playing it, even though they haven't added any new content, except for, what do they add? One new item, Indomitable, which if you guys play Deadlock, it seems good. It's essentially the anti-lash item. It's essentially like you get a spell shield it's a spell shield essentially, like in League. It's specifically anti-disables. Right? So there's already an item called Unstoppable, which it's an active item, you activate it, and you are immune to all forms of crowd control for, you know, the duration of it, right? But you have to remember to activate it. You can get silenced so you can't activate it, all kinds of fun stuff. But Indomitable, instead, you get some different bonus. You get some different. You get like 8% bullet and spear resist, which is basically nothing, but still, it's something, right? And what they did was, instead of you having to activate it, you are immune to the next piece of crowd control. When it's off cooldown, any sort of big, any piece of crowd control, you are immune to it. You then get a massive shield, and you get, what was it, a 20% ability cooldown reduction, which is pretty good. Now, the fun thing about that item is, one, it actually builds, again, out of a nice active. So if you're dealing with CC in lane, you can buy something like Reactive Barrier, and it can build into it, which is nice, because not every item in Deadlock has a item that builds off of it. They're getting better. They're getting more into that. I remember when the game, before they did the item shop rework, when it was just the colored icons, and you had three dedicated slots for each item type, and then one flex. What they ended up doing was, you didn't have as many of these things, but also cheaper items generally laid off better. But, like, items really changed tiers and prices. I mean, what? There was an item called Infuser, which I believe was a spirit item, and it was the cheapest one, 500 at the time. Now it's 800 is the cheapest. Mind you, they rebalanced the economy around this, but whatever. But the funny thing is, right, you end up having to... They buffed it up to a max tier item. Just really buffed stats because it's still busted. Like, I remember buying it on Furnace when I was playing Infernus a lot more. You can still buy Infuser on Infernus, although I don't know if it's his best item. Anyways, this isn't really relevant to what I'm talking about, but you know what? I like Deadlock, so you're going to hear about it. Otherwise, I don't know. It's been a good couple of... it's been a good show, y'all. I don't know what I'm going to do next week. Maybe we'll go to Disneyland because I got... Oh, man, don't even get me started on the Magic Key, bruh. I know the show's about to end in, like, 2 minutes, and I'm not playing music because it's, like, 2 minutes. But, man, bro. Dude, I upgraded... Okay, so I bought the three-day ticket deal back in January. I only went to it once. I went back this Tuesday. And then it's like, you can upgrade to a Magic Key. And I'm like, okay, how much money is it going to be? And I looked at it because I was like, well, can I buy it? Yes, I can. I'm a SoCal resident. They still have SoCal annual passes. I remember the original SoCal passes. Those were so good. But you know what ended up happening, y'all? Do y'all know what ended up happening? COVID just... I may be late to the party. COVID really just blew it for them. Because, first off, tickets are still expensive. You have to now make a reservation. The passes all have way stricter blackout dates. I swear, there were little to none for the cheap SoCal Select, whatever you want to call it. So I remember when I was in elementary school, we'd have annual passes 1 or 2 years. It wasn't that expensive. I had friends in elementary school, or people I knew who I was mean to for no reason. Sorry, Tara. I think I ran into her, like, towards the end of high school, and we were, like, chill. That was nice. But she would go every weekend. Actually, she might have gone to UC. No, she went to USC. I don't remember. Anyways, it's not important. But she would go every weekend. And actually, while I do this, let me just 8, 9. Let me just at least start that. Okay, I think that's it for my show. But I just want to say, dude, having the entire month of June and July blocked off is horrible. It's corny, and I wasted money. But it's cheaper than an Oz Pass because I already spent half the price. That's it. Follow Basecamp's KC on Instagram. Enjoy the crystal egg now. Mwah. Love you. Bye. Let it slowly spill.
1: You can also listen to our programming there if you want to get away from the radio. All right. This week on the Crystal Egg, we're going to feature, among other things, an interview with the saxophonist, composer, arranger, Jeff Lederer, and his significant other, Mary LaRose, who is a outstanding vocalist and lyricist. Their newest project's called There's a Yearning, and it takes music that has been scored but not recorded from three of the most significant African-American musicians of the 20th century, Ornette Coleman, Oliver Nelson, and Eric Dolphy. Also on the recording is a specific piece written by Jeff Lederer called Crucifixion, written in homage to a performance done by Marian Anderson back in the day when she stood up for the rights of African Americans to perform in great public spaces. Well, we'll get to that later, but in the meantime, let's start with

Thanks to the folks at Sunset Boulevard Records who've released an album of oddities and rarities by the great Mike Bloomfield, guitarist from the Paul Butterfield Blues Band and Bob Dylan and all that cool stuff with Al Cooper. Here he's performing a Duke Ellington standard, Mood Indigo, in his own special way. Before that, we heard another Ellington tune performed by Joanne Brookeen, Come Sunday. And that's from a release on Arcadia entitled Thank You, Duke. The Arcadia folks have put out tribute records to the great artists of the 20th century, Coltrane and Duke Ellington and Miles Davis, etc. And so that's one with some wonderful folks, Harold Land, and as I mentioned, Joanne Brookeen, Benny Golson, performing works of Duke Ellington. Before that, beginning this evening's programming, we heard Dawn Clement. You may well know her as a great pianist, but she's also a vocalist, and she's done another tribute record, this one to Blossom Dearie. And this is called Dear Miss Dearie. The Party's Over was the tune. 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And here's another tune.

Come Sunday. Second time we've heard it tonight, different version, of course. John Clayton, the dean of the bassist in the Los Angeles area. We're so happy he's with us and so happy he survived the fires. Sadly, his house didn't. He lost many of his scores and a bass given to him by the great Ray Brown. But he's hanging in there, making new music. He's joined by his son, the wonderful pianist Gerald Clayton, who takes up residency many Tuesdays up at Sam's First Club in L.A. If you're ever out by the airport and you want a wonderful evening in a tiny, wonderful environment, Sam's First, great, great club. And also by the vocalist, Renee Marie. Together, they call themselves the Tuo Duo Project, and that's the name of their release. We heard Come Sunday. Before that, music from the trombonist Kalia Vandiver. It's a single from an upcoming release. The single's called Hubbard Road. Black Nile. A couple of brothers out of L.A. They are part of the scene that, Kamasi Washington and Thundercat, that whole scene. They have a new release entitled Indigo Garden. And City of Silent Angels was the tune, the Shaw Brothers. And we began with music from Alicia Lazaro. I love this record. There is no end to anything round is the name of the release. Love, how long will you wait ever to land? It's just an incredibly moving release. Alicia Lazaro. All right, you're listening to The Crystal Egg here on KUCI 88.9 FM in Irvine. And remember us when you're thinking about being generous. If you want to check us out, go to KUCI.org and you can find information on how you can support the wonderful work that all of the programmers do here as volunteers for y'all. Okay, here we go. More music.

Two lives can meet without merging. Two souls can touch without taking. Lemma 1, orthogonality, the grace of influence without collapse. You don't need to bend to be close. You don't need to match to be real. We think love means alignment, but alignment erases shape. 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Hold your angle, I'll hold mine. If we meet, let it be by choice, not by loss of dimension. Thank you.

0: 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This is your host, Bart San Leandro. Let me tell you what you've been listening to. Just heard There's a Yearning, which is a piece of music written by Oliver Nelson and with lyrics and sung by Mary LaRose. It's from a wonderful new release called There's a Yearning. And it's taking work by three of the seminal black composers, not known as composers, known more as performers and improvisers, but they really are also amazing composers. Ornette Coleman, Eric Dolphy, and Oliver Nelson. Jeff Lederer is a saxophonist and an arranger, composer in his own right, and he's put together these previously unrecorded scores from these artists. We have an interview coming up right now with Jeff Lederer and Mary LaRose. They'll tell us more about the project. And then after that, we'll hear one more piece from There's a Yearning. Jeff Lederer and Mary LaRose.
1: When I played at the dinner dance for the Boys and Girls Club of Venice Beach, California, and the special guest that evening was Lawrence Welk, who came with his came with his accordion, and he jammed with my kid band that was playing kind of New Orleans style music, a bunch of us high schoolers. And after I played a solo on Honeysuckle Rose, was the song, Lawrence Welk went to the microphone and he said in his own particular Wisconsin East accent, "This young man, he sounds like a Johnny Hodges," which shocked me that Lawrence Welk would even know who Johnny Hodges was. But in fact, I learned later of a beautiful recording that Johnny Hodges made as guest soloist with the Lawrence Welk Orchestra. It's really quite a beautiful record.
0: That saxophonist, Jeff Lederer. Jeff Lederer, I recently sat down with Jeff and Mary LaRose, a significant other, via Zoom, and we talked about his new release, which is called There's a Yearning. And Mary and Jeff have taken music from Ornette Coleman, from Eric Dolphy, and from Oliver Nelson, music that's not well known and often not even recorded before. It's on a release entitled There's a Yearning, and we start off actually going back into Jeff's early days in Los Angeles when he started off discovering jazz.
1: Interesting legacy about Lawrence Welk's band, and boy, I wish I could bring up the name of his drummer. It's really swinging, Paul. Anyway, and the clarinet soloist in the band, Henry Cuesta. But of course, it had a really kind of stiff feel to the whole organization. It was Lawrence Welk band, and yet these were the guys that also were going out after they taped the show in Los Angeles and jamming at the clubs in the Valley, and some of those guys were real swingers. I mean, you know, and again, I wish I could remember the name of that drummer because he was quite a swinging musician.
0: Mary, what was particularly challenging about writing new lyrics for, or lyrics at all, for Oliver Nelson's music and writing music for people who are not here, but you want to capture the spirit of what the music was saying in your lyrics? How'd that happen? What was the process?
2: I have to relate to the title and relate to the music, and it is, if I don't have a story, like I don't want to say, oh, and here's a song by Oliver Nelson, and everybody, you know, after, I'm not going to do that. So it's got to have some kind of a story. Images, for instance, I just love the melody, and that's about your self-image, that the lyrics are written about how your self-image and how you project yourself to be somebody you're not, but you really should be yourself. So it's kind of like, that's how things come to me. What does image mean to me? And then these close seconds that he did. And so sometimes I'll start to think I'm going to do a song, and then I'm like, no, I can't relate to this one, and then I have to push it aside. So I have to relate to the title and to the music, and then I take it from there.
0: So, Jeff, the three artists that you've chosen to link together, why did you link those artists together, Ornette Coleman, Eric Dolphy, and Oliver Nelson? What was it that you saw as a common thread? And what was these are all compositions, by the way. This is not improvised music. So what was the important element that you wanted to make sure was captured in this recording?
1: Yeah, it's a fascinating trio, I think. I find it more and more fascinating, actually, having made the recording and thinking about it now. So there are definitely connections and contrasts between the three that are made clear in this recording. But I think the connection that I really wanted to highlight in this record is that all three of these musicians who were known to the world as genius alto saxophonist composers, who did write a lot of tunes that we continue to play to this day, all three of them. But at the same time, the kind of the yearning part of the title of this recording refers to the fact that they also wrote larger form compositions, and they certainly, all three of these gentlemen, had aspirations to have, how shall I refer to it again, avoiding the use of the term classical, because it just doesn't fit this context. They, all three of them, wanted to present large form contemporary notated compositions. Ornette Coleman did have that opportunity through his orchestral piece Skies of America, and a couple of opportunities to do that. Oliver Nelson kind of went in, not that it diminishes his work in any way, but in a more commercial way. Right. So he had a great deal of commercial success in the studios. The musician of this trio, who we really wish that there had been more from, is, of course, Eric Dolphy. And the Wind Sextet on this recording was really a revelation to me when I saw it sitting there in the Library of Congress in Dolphy's manuscript. And it had not been performed or recorded, but it certainly gave that indication that, yes, Eric Dolphy also had a serious disciplined side as a composer to his work, but that part didn't, the doors really weren't open to him to explore that and fulfill some of those aspirations that I believe he had. Can I throw one more your way, just because it's another alto saxophonist who we don't feature on this recording, but Gigi Grice, the great hard bop alto saxophonist, he attended Boston Conservatory and, in fact, wrote a ballet, which I would love to see, but that's one that is perhaps lost all time. We don't know where it is. But there's so many of these folks we know from the jazz world that had serious compositional side to them as well.
0: Jeff, I'd like to ask you about some of your earlier releases. You've addressed spiritual issues and you've addressed political issues with the great vigor and force. Guilty is a recent release talking about our times. And you know, what's the impetus behind all of that? I know that sometimes these things tend to be seen as being in conflict, the spiritual and the political, but you seem to bring them together. How'd that work?
1: Thank you for checking out that music as well. Yeah, so I certainly have a side. When I left Los Angeles, I actually went to Ohio to study at the Oberlin College. I wasn't actually allowed to be admitted to the Conservatory of Music there because they didn't allow saxophonists at the time. So I did study comparative religion as an undergraduate major, which was a fantastic thing to study as a young person. Of course, I spent most of my time in the practice room and playing in bands across the street at the conservatory. But I've had a long-standing interest in diverse spiritual traditions. The ones that I've really dug into in a musical way are the history of the Shakers in America. I mean, a group that people feel is kind of part of the Americana and apple pie and all that stuff. But in fact, they were a very radical, socially, politically progressive group. And very interesting, the history which has been illuminated a little bit more by a recent movie last year. So I've done a lot of investigations on the music of the Shakers and that spiritual tradition, and another album I did, which was informed by the writings of Thich Nhat Hanh, the Vietnamese Buddhist monk. So, yeah, there is this kind of yearning for it go through my work in terms of investigating spiritual traditions. And then the political thing, it's another aspect that, of course, I love pure music making, and I love just presenting beautiful sounds. But at this point in the journey in America, how can we not really address some of the issues that are happening every day in our music making? And so I think we're all, many of us, are trying to do that, whether we wear that on our sleeve or whether it's just part of the motivation for what we're doing. And one more thing I'd like to say is that, as I tell my students in jazz history class, making jazz music is a bold, outrageous political statement in itself from day one. It is, you know, something that, that the social political context of the music itself can never be ignored.
2: Mm.
0: I love to dream, and we insist. The Wildebeest Quintet, Wind Quintet, is all over this release. The primary musicians, can you tell us a little bit about them?
1: Sure. So this project started to focus in on repertoire, and I realized it was all going to be united by this instrumentation of wind quintet, flute, oboe, clarinet, bassoon, French horn, which is a funny combination of instruments, honestly. I mean, something that's been a standard part of classical music making since the mid-18th century, but it is a unique combination of instruments, certainly unique in jazz history. Yeah. I hope I'm not saying something incorrect. This might be the first dedicated jazz woodwind quintet recording. I could be wrong about that. But when I started to look for musicians to perform this music, it was clear it had to be musicians that, one, had a real sensibility for jazz music, and honestly for the entire span of Black American music making, and two, musicians that could improvise. And so we found this group that really was a group, and they're our neighbors in Brooklyn. I also want to say, which I didn't mention earlier, when coming to Wind Quintet, I am greatly inspired by a wonderful group called the Imani Winds, and they had a recent recording called Belonging 2 years ago, which just blew my mind, so kind of put my ears into that space of Wind Quintets as well.
2: Yeah.
0: You include on the release one of your own compositions, the tune called Crucifixion, and it seems to fit in very nicely with the work of the other artists, but it's also a little different, a little sui generis. And I'd like you to tell us a little bit about it, its origins and its significance to you.
1: Yeah, sure. So you were speaking, you put it so well about, you know, the two impulses of the political and the spiritual that does kind of inform my work. Well, this piece, Crucifixion, actually dates to when I was a college student at Oberlin College, and the piece, original scoring of it for a different, actually it was for a chamber orchestra, was dated 1982. Somehow, as a 17-year-old student, who was studying with the great
2: right?
1: composer,
2: wow.
1: Yeah,
2: great, pretty amazing for 17.
1: Great composer out there, Wendell Logan, who I always want to honor when I'm talking about Oberlin and such. I had a real ear for the body of music that we know, the spirituals that come out of the Black Church. I just had an ear for it, and it spoke to me, and, you know, as you had put earlier, it's kind of hard to say what was it about it that spoke to me, but it really did. And so this particular spiritual, Crucifixion, as sung by the great Marian Anderson, spoke to me in two ways, both the spiritual way, but maybe even more strongly in a social political way, that being that the text of the song goes, "They crucified my Lord, and he never said a mumbling word, not a word, not a word, not a word." And I knew right away, just from Marian Anderson's own history of her historic performances at the Lincoln Memorial in 1937, that really predates some of the other civil rights activity in Washington, D.C., that she really had a perspective on that song, I felt strongly, as being not only that religious spiritual statement, but also a social political statement about the silencing of voices of diversity, dissension in the country. And I thought to bring this piece back now, because I feel like, hey, now more than ever is a time when we need to, you know, make sure that voices are not silenced.
0: We seem to be in an era when cultural contributions of the African-American community are not as honored or respected as they used to be. And there's also the question of cultural appropriation that's raised whenever folks who are not African-American take on a project like yours. I want you to tell me a little bit about the relationship you had with the families of these composers and how you were able to get their endorsement.
1: Yeah, thank you for that. And that's a really important to me, to us, and a really important part of the project. So, in fact, there's a number of sons who direct descendants of these composers who are involved in this project. The scores for the Ornette Coleman music I got was shared directly by Donardo Coleman with me, who is a musician and a person that I had collaborated with last year on an unrelated project. And I was always curious about these particular Ornette Coleman pieces that he just generously shared the music with me. The second son is Oliver Nelson Jr., who himself is a fine flutist, and in fact, Four nights ago in Stony Brook, Long Island, we played a beautiful concert
2: with him,
1: of the woodwind quintet music featuring Oliver Nelson Jr. And what a joy to work with this musician, who also, I think he was really delighted with Mary's lyrics with his father's music, so that felt really good. Regarding the Dolphy music, the connection is through the Dolphy estate, but in a more personal way, that connection was provided to me by a man who perhaps is familiar to Angelinos or to all of us for his brilliant work on the flute and composition, and that's James Newton. And James actually connected me with the Dolphy estate, and I feel James is almost like family in that situation. He's guarded and protected and shared the Dolphy legacy. So I feel really humbled and privileged to be working with these direct connection to these three great artists. And to be able to share this music at this time.
2: Mm.
0: What's next on your plate? You're going to have a chance to perform this for folks live around the country?
1: I'm going to finish off my teaching semester. In fact, me and Mary are going. We have an artistic residency coming up in Italy. So yeah, that's going to be nice. And for 2 weeks in an old castle somewhere in the hills of Italy, Mary will be painting.
2: I'll be painting. Yep.
1: And I'll be finishing up work on an opera project I have based on a Cuban novel. So yeah, we've got a lot.
2: Always has something coming up, yes.
1: More immediately, on Saturday, I'm recording. We had mentioned Matt Wilson and his Good Trouble Band. On Saturday, we're actually recording a follow-up record. So that's the group with myself and Tia Fuller playing saxophones. And then the very next day, Sunday, we premiere this There's a Yearning project in New York City, May 3rd, at the Long Play Festival, which, in short, I think has become the world's most important festival for new contemporary classical music. So our plan is there's a fall tour on the books in New England. I'm yearning for a West Coast tour.
2: We're trying for a West Coast, yes.
1: And I'm looking at later on in the fall, and if I can get a couple more things going, then I would love to bring this music to the West Coast, to Los Angeles and Bay Area and Seattle and all that.
0: We've been talking with Jeff Lederer and Mary LaRose about their exciting new project, There's a Yearning, the music of Eric Dolphy, Ornette Coleman and Oliver Nelson with lyrics by Mary LaRose. Thank you again.
2: All right.
1: Hobart, thank you so much.
2: Thank you.

That was the Eric Dolphy Woodwind Sextet, performed by the Wildebeest Wind Quintet, and arranged by Jeff Lederer from the release There's a Yearning. I want to thank Jeff and Mary LaRose for giving us a few minutes of their time to tell us about the project, and we hope to see them here on the West Coast sometime in the coming year or years. All right, so you're listening to The Crystal Lake here on KUCI 88.9 FM in Irvine. I'm your host, Bart Lance, Bart San Leandro. And let's hear something else.

0: Well, we've got a lot of catching up to do. We just heard music from the wonderful vocalist Manuel Linares. Fragilidades. And that's from his release Atlantico. Before that, Shani Fuller Royston, the pianist and saxophonist Tia Fuller. Summer in Central Park, and that's from their release Dynasty. The sisters are master musicians, Tia Fuller's and so many other bands, but this is the two of them together. Before that, speaking of pianist, Ahmad Jamal and the Duke Ellington classic Prelude to a Kiss. And that's from a recording done, I don't know, 40 years ago at Jazz Showcase. Ahmad Jamal at the Jazz Showcase. Inara George. And the tune's called New Blues. It's from Songs of Douglas and Little. Before that, the Cuss Quartet played music by Shlomovitz, Matthew Shlomovitz, Bagatelle for String Orchestra. For string quartet, Bagatelle for String Quartet. And that's from a release entitled Mozart String Quartets K174 and K516. But there's a little treat at the end of the release. There's Bagatelle from Shlomovitz. And Jody Redidge-Ferber performed The River of Ugly Fishes. That's from her release, Air Songs. And I guess I told you after we did the interview with Jeff Lederer and Mary LaRose about the Eric Dolphy composition, Woodwind Sextet, the second movement thereof, world premiere recording. Jeff Lederer is the arranger, and the Wildebeest Wind Quintet performed. That about does it for the Crystal Egg this week. I hope you enjoyed it. And if you did and enjoy other programming here at KUCI, remember that we're coming up on our annual pledge drive. 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All right, stay tuned for more outstanding tunage here on KUCI 88.9 FM in Irvine, California. 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

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So, today is special. You know why it's special today? Today is all about the best of Aloha Oliver. I'm very blessed and honored to say that I've been with the radio station, KUCI 88.9 FM in Irvine, for roughly around, I would say, can I say 9 years? I would like to say 9 years. It still feels like yesterday, y'all. So, you know, long story short, this is not the day to reminisce. This is all about a day of celebrating the best of the Aloha Oliver, the kind jams, y'all. 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

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That is the voice that these people must listen to.

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0: Every day, 70,000 puppies or kittens are born in the U.S. Cute, right? 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
0: 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I hope you're enjoying the best of the Aloha All Over Radio Show. Could you believe, you know, and myself, I've been with the radio station with KUCI for the last 9 years, y'all. I'm truly blessed. I'm truly honored. Long story short, there's 100 more million years to go. You know, so with that being said, kick back, enjoy the mix, y'all, because you're now listening to the Aloha All Over Radio Show, brought to you by your boy DJ Mac on 88.9 FM, KUCI in Irvine. 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

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So what y'all think about the best of Aloha Aloha, y'all? That is right, that is right, that is right. Remember, without you, there's no me. Pretty soon I'll be having my ninth year birthday here. Let's wait till the summer, y'all. All right, with that being said, I have the arc phase of the Gold Mine Show coming up, y'all. All right. So continue to listen to www.kuci.org on the web or on the TuneIn app at KUCI FM because the party has just begun, y'all, especially when you listen to Arc Phase of the Gold Mine Show, all right? With that being said, tune in to Arc Phase of the Gold Mine Show. It's transitional time, y'all. Aloha.

0: Dance con Tigo. Tigo. Hey, what's up, y'all? It's 10 p.m. It's Thursday night. You know what that means. It's time we go into the gold mine. I'm your host, Auric FaZe. And as always, big shout out to DJ Mac and the Aloha Aloha radio show. I always appreciate him giving me a shout out. Hey, stick around. We'll be right back after this quick message. I've got some sweet tracks lined up for us to groove to tonight.
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3: We here at KUCI just want to let you know that some of the material on this show may be deemed inappropriate for some listeners. If you feel you may be offended, please tune out now.
0: Was it just me, or is there like the sound of a tennis ball and like a tennis match going on in the background of that legal ID where that young boy is like saying KUCI? I don't know. Maybe I'm just hearing things. Anyways, what's up? I'm in a good mood tonight. I just got out of a really good class. It's my strategic management business class. I find it very interesting. And we had a very stimulating discussion tonight around core competencies and whether or not you should acquire or merge with another business. Anyways, I'm sure y'all don't care about that. Hey, shout out to the Mighty Ducks. Yo, they're now tied in the series with the Las Vegas Knights 1-1, and they're coming back to Anaheim tomorrow night at the Honda Center for Game 3. So that should be a fun one. If you're at all into hockey and you're in the Orange County area, show your love, show your support, and tune into the Ducks game. Jump on the bandwagon. I've seen more of those Ducks flags hanging off the side of people's cars than I think I ever have in my entire 33 years of living in Orange County. It's funny. Once the team starts doing well, everyone's a Ducks fan, including myself. All right. Well, it's 10:02 p.m. and I've been on a deep house trip lately. I've been listening to a lot of deep house. You know, my genre of choice, as y'all know, is techno. I just love pure, unadulterated techno. But as of late, I've been listening to like deep house, and my music selections as of late have been reflecting that. So I'm going to start it off tonight with a house master. This isn't technically deep house, but it's just a great house track, and it's going to set the mood for the rest of the night. This is DJ Kotze and his classic track, Pick Up, off of his album Knock Knock. So Pampa Records, that's the record label that DJ Kotze started, Pampa. Distinctly German. Anyways, thank you so much for tuning in. I always appreciate you spending your Thursday night with me. It's a good one. It's starting to warm up. Summer is on the horizon, and I can tell it's going to be a warm one simply because we just have gotten zero rain whatsoever this winter and spring, but that's okay. This is DJ Kotze with Pick Up. You're in the gold mine.

Oh, yes. Nothing like Thomas Shoemaker to get the night going. That was Thomas Shoemaker. Hold on, I gotta grab some stuff. Spiel Zug. He's German, obviously, and I've totally butchered that, but that's the Spiel Zug EP, number 33. Number 33. And the track was called...

Anyways, this next track I'm going to play is another one by Robag Wormhay. I'm on a total Robag Wormhay trip right now. I've listened to him for quite a few years. He's also another German DJ. He's had a lot of releases on Compact. He's also had some releases on Pampa Records, you know, that DJ Kotze we were listening to, and we opened up the set tonight at the top of the hour. But yeah, I'm going to play another one by Robag Wormhay. This one is called Fire. And it's on the Compact record label, and it's part of the Spiker series, S-P-E-I-C-H-E-R. This is Spiker 123, and this track is called Fire. And I cannot believe I am just now discovering this track after being such a big fan of Robag. I have two of his records, and gosh, I might just have to buy this one. But here we go. This is Robag Wormhay on the Goldmine with me, Auric Phase, KUCI, 88.9 FM in Irvine. It's 10:23 p.m. It's 61 degrees outside. It's Thursday night, and it's time to party.

0: All right, not bad, not bad. I've been waiting all week to play those tracks. I was so stoked when I discovered this EP from Robag Wormhay. Again, the EP is called Spiker 123. I'm probably mispronouncing that. It's Speicher, Spiker 123 from the Compact record label in Germany. The two tracks we just heard were called Unspoken. That was the one we just heard with that super slinky bass line and that very ghostly girl snippet audio over it going unspoken. And then before that, we heard a track off the same EP titled Fire with another like woman's haunting voice going, I'm on fire. Anyways, I hope you enjoyed those tracks as much as I enjoyed playing them for you. Again, I'm sitting here in this little studio with these very big JBL speakers blasting into my face, so it's really hard not to enjoy it. Before those two Robag Wormhay tracks, we listened to Counterpoint by Thomas Shoemaker. We heard another one from Robag called Hagatzen off the Bart Einz EP. And then we kicked off the top of the hour set with DJ Kotze and his classic track Pickup. All right, my name is Auric Faiz, and you are tuned into the Goldmine here on Thursday nights from 10 p.m. to midnight on KUCI 88.9 FM in Irvine. Stick around, don't go anywhere. We'll be right back after this quick message.
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0: 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This is Auric Faiz, and you're tuned in to the Goldmine on KUCI 88.9 FM in beautiful and very bland Irvine, California. Coming up next, we're going to listen to two tracks from the artist Honey Dijon. She is a trans woman, she is a woman of color, and she is an absolute pioneer in the world of underground house. And again, I got to give a shout out to whoever's been curating the electronic new releases music for our KUCI library here. They are absolutely crushing it. I'm so stoked to see some of these underground artists filling up this new releases folder. So thank you. I didn't know she came out with a new album, but the new album is called The Nightlife. We're going to listen to two tracks. This next one that we're going to listen to first is called Just Friends, featuring Adi Oasis, Daniela Ponder, and Suni MF. And then we'll listen to another track off that same The Nightlife album called I Like It Hot, featuring Green Tea Peng. This is Honey Dijon, and you're in the Goldmine on KUCI 88.9 FM in Irvine.

0: the music, it's the time, don't lose it. Feel the bass, move through it, with the rhythm, can't lose it. Move through the music, it's the time, don't lose it. Feel the bass, move through it, with the rhythm, can't lose it.
1: All right, that was Honey Dijon off of her new album, The Nightlife. Nothing like some soulful Chicago house music with a little jazzy disco twist thrown in. I was expecting nothing less than perfection, and that's what we got. So I'm definitely going to be listening to more of that album. She is such an icon, and I'm looking at this album, and it features a whole bunch of artists that I've never heard of. I'm assuming they all represent the queer and black culture underground in Chicago, which I'm glad she's doing that. Anyways, I'm going to play a track by, I'm going to mispronounce it. His name is Kuniyuki Takahashi. So we're going from Chicago to Japan. This is off of his album, We Are Together. And the reason I'm playing this next is because it's kind of got, it's like housey and jazzy influence. And I thought those tracks by Honey Dijon were, had a little, you know, jazz influence in it. But as I was like sifting through this record, which I love, by the way, but trying to find one that would mix nicely with that track by Honey Dijon called I Like It Hot, I couldn't find one, because this is a very down-tempo house record with a little bit more jazz influence. And Honey Dijon's album, The Nightlife, is clearly for the nightlife. So we'll get to compare and contrast two kind of styles of jazz house. One from Chicago, one from Japan, both delectable, but both very different. Before we do that, one quick message. So stay close. Don't go anywhere. We'll be right back.
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1: All right, we're going to conclude this first hour of our time together exploring the world of underground techno and I guess house music tonight with a track by Kuniyuki Takahashi. This is called Into the Melody, original mix off of the album We Are Together. It's a nice way to close out the hour. It's a smooth house jazz influence song, so sit back, relax. And as always, thank you for joining me here in the Goldmine on KUCI 88.9 FM, Irvine.

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2: 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My name is Auric Faze, and you're tuned into The Goldmine here on KUCI 88.9 FM in Irvine. Thank you so much for joining me on this beautiful Thursday night. We're about to embark on the second hour of our two-hour journey together through the world of underground techno. I've got a real treat lined up for us right now. I'm going to play a couple of sides from the latest album from Voices from the Lake. Voices from the Lake is an Italian duo from Donato Dazzi and Neil. They had a critically acclaimed album that came out in 2023 called Voices from the Lake 1. And they just released, well, not just, but relatively recently, just released Voices from the Lake 2. And it is an absolutely gorgeous piece of techno music. And I have acquired the LP, and I'm very excited to play it for you. So we're going to listen to a couple of sides of it, because it really is that type of music that you immerse yourselves in, and it just consumes you, but in the best way possible. It's not quite ambient, and it's not quite club-driven techno. It finds a beautiful middle ground between the two, which makes it for a super unique-sounding album, and I think that's why so many people love Voices from the Lake. They are coming to Los Angeles, I believe, May 15th. Yeah, so next Friday, and gosh, I really hope I can go. All right, without any further ado, here on The Goldmine, we're going to enjoy the sonic sounds of Donato Dazzi and Neil as the techno duo Voices from the Lake on their latest album, 2. We're going to hear, what tracks are we going to hear? We're going to kick it off with Side B. This track is called Bespin. Enjoy.

We are currently enjoying the sounds of Voices from the Lake off of their latest album, 2. We just listened to Side B, where we heard Montanero, Acuateo, and Bespin. We are now embarking on Side C of this record. We are currently listening to Manuark, and we're going to close it out after this with Mono no Koto before we get into some more grindy techno. My name is Auric Faze, and this is The Goldmine on KUCI 88.9 FM, Irvine.

All right, that was Voices from the Lake, the techno duo from Italy, Donato Dazzi and Neil. The record is called Two. It's simply the second LP release from Voices from the Lake. We listened to sides B and C, and the cool thing about that record is they mix the tracks, so it's just nonstop. And it deserves that because the music is just so beautiful and seamlessly transitions between tracks for just a complete body of music. We just heard a track called Mono no Koto. Before that was Manuark. And then before that was side B, which was Montanero, Acquetio, and Bespin. Not quite sure if those are Italian words or if they're just kind of, I don't know, Voices from the Lake's imagination. Mono no Koto, it certainly sounds Japanese to me, but the other ones seem Italian. Anyways, you are tuned into the Goldmine. I'm your host, Auric Faiz. Thank you so much for tuning in. It is officially 11:30 p.m. on Thursday night, meaning we got 1.5 hour left together to enjoy the sonic sounds of underground techno. I'm going to take us back to something a little more crunchy, a little more heavy. We're going to listen to another track by Thomas Shoemaker off of the Spielzug 33 EP called Red Purple. It's a banger. Don't know when this EP was released. It's got to be like over 10 years old. Anyways, it still hits just as hard. Thank you so much for tuning in. Make sure you check out my Instagram where I don't post anything, but you can follow me anyways. My handle is TheGoldmine_KUCI. I normally just post pictures on my story of my dog. So that's cool. All right, here we go. Thomas Shoemaker, Red Purple, The Goldmine, Auric Faiz. Party, y'all.

0: All right, y'all, that just about does it for me. Thank you so much for tuning in. I always appreciate you spending your Thursday night with me. I hope you enjoyed the music that I selected for you tonight. We had quite a mix. We started off the night with some deep house, then we transitioned in some nice, smooth, ambient. Well, actually, no, we started off with deep house, then we listened to those two tracks by Honey Dijon, which kind of made me want to play more like house jazz music. And then after that, we transitioned into kind of like the smooth, liquid, ambient music from Voices from the Lake. And then we just finished off with a couple of bangers. So what did we just listen to? That was a super slowed down version of Steph Mendesidis's Wurlitzer Machinery off of Clockworks 33. I had to slow it down a lot to try and get the beat to match with the track we were playing before that, which was the Deep House Cut by Robag Wormhay, track titled Dopamine off of his Bart Einz EP. And before that, we listened to the Thomas Shoemaker track Red Purple off of his Spiel Zug 33 EP. All right, thank you so much for tuning in. Like I said, that just about does it for me. My name is Auric Faze, and we were in the gold mine for the last 1 hour and 50 minutes. Have a good rest of your Thursday night. Hope you have a good weekend. Make sure you tune back in next week, same time, same place, 88.9 FM in Irvine, or at kuci.org, wherever you access the internet. My name is Auric Faze. Love yourself. Love each other. Bye for now.
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1: www.gov. 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It's something we get to wear, and we get to rock this with honor. I'm black like my granddaddy and my great-great-great-great-grandma.

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You're listening to KUCI 88.9 at Irvine. This is your host. I'm actually a sub, but this is not your regular programming. My name is Noor. You are not listening to the regular show. You are listening to me, actually. So I'm in control. You're not. You're driving, I hope, responsibly. But my name is Noor. This is the Junk Drawer. I am a sub. You are not listening to your regularly scheduled DJ. They happen to be out of town. Now, I'm here covering. I hope you enjoy. I'm going to play a little new release to get us started. But before I start with that, I want to say welcome. Hello, KCI 88.9 at Irvine. You are listening to Welcome to the Moon from featuring Core.ECE and Dave Gillis II. From the artist Honey Dijon. I hope you enjoyed that little track. It was pretty nice. It was also from the album The Nightlife. I hope you enjoyed that one. I'm going to start you off the night from 12 to 2 a.m. That's how long I'm here. With a little bit of experimental music, late new release. I hope you enjoy. Here you go.

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0: Thank you. 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That's when you're supposed to.
1: Yeah.
0: It wasn't easy either. Stay the safe and narrow path. I was on my lonely back then. Used to belly laughing, and there was shit we never had. I don't need your paragraph. My mom made Nasta. It's just a quarter pass, and I should have been past telegraph. Ready for the end in math. They need a straight ahead and a backspin. They knocked that break that memory ass did. If they missed, they bend it back quick. You can go and ask them. I walked them very, very. I wear my error till my. And then it's unsafe. Stay the safe and narrow path. I was on my lonely back then. Used to many laugh. And there was they never had. I don't need your paragraph. My mom made said not stay. It's just a calling pass. I should have been past telegraph. I'm ready for the end and ass. Don't need to straighten the end of facts. They're not the way to get my. Yeah. Anything is they've been in back. So when you speak.

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1: Zigzag
0: from the artist
2: By Storm
0: off the album
1: My Ghosts Go Ghost.
0: And before that, you were listening to
2: In My Town
0: from the artist
1: By Storm
0: from the album My Ghosts Go Ghost. That was a little collaboration with my friends here. I hope you enjoyed that. I'm going to leave you off with another track. I'm sure they're very happy with the performance and not self-conscious at all. I hope they're not anyway. We're going, moving on, not playing a track off that. We're playing from the CD. You're listening to, whoopsie daisies. You're going to listen to Pastels from Larry Kacharz. I hope I spelled that for you. That's K-U-C-H-A-R-Z. Very close to K-C-I if you can't spell. Anyway, you're going to be listening to Pastel number 0902 off that lovely album Pastels. I hope you enjoy.

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This is not your regularly scheduled programming. You listen to me. My name is Noor. I am not your DJ. But I hope you enjoyed nonetheless. You were listening to that album we talked about earlier, Pastels from Larry Kuchars. K-U-C-H-A-R-Z. Apologies for the butchering of that. I did really appreciate, even though in my tone it doesn't sound like it. I know, I'm sorry, your name's hard. But I did really appreciate it. It was really beautiful. You literally...

you were listening to track number one off that album, Pastel 0902, and track number two, Pastel 9515. Now, if you were to think to yourself, this nomenclature is a little bit weird, I agree with you. The rest of the track numbers that are all just numbers, it's all just four numbers. So, creative, not creative, is there meaning in these numbers? Perchance, some may say, hypothetically, I may be a little bit out of the lingo, you know, past AP Lit and all. I forgot what the symbolism of numbers is. I hope you don't, though, or at least remember. Anyway, I hope you enjoyed. That was Pastels from Larry Kukars. Next, you are going to listen to an album from Carmen Rizzo called Looking Through Leaves. I'm going to leave you with track number one, Through the Storm. I hope you enjoy.

Good morning, good evening, good afternoon. I know this is not the voice you typically expect after such a nice, smooth ending, a little too much energy coming at you right after that. And it's probably like really late at night and you're driving, and it's all dark out, and you probably got surprised by the sound of my voice being like, oh, you know, and it's like all like loud and explosive. But, you know, got to keep you on your toes. You're driving and you're gonna crash because it's late and you're sleepy and your eyes are getting heavy and you're listening to the nice, slow music. And then you hear this grating voice on the radio of a disgusting man interrupting your slow, beautiful music from the artist Carmen Rizzo from the album Looking Through the Leaves. You were just listening to track number 8, I believe. It was called The Element of Hope. And it's not I believe, it's I know, because I am confident, because I am in charge. I am the captain. You are the driver, and you're not gonna crash. Speaking of, you were listening to Element of Hope off the album Looking Through the Leaves from the artist Carmen Riz. You're also listening off same album, same, not same track list, but same artist. You were listening to Through the Storm, track number 1 off that CD. Beautiful CD, beautiful album. I hope you enjoyed. That was really, really good. I had a good time. I had a good time. It's pretty good. Can I say it's pretty good one more time? Can I? Anyway, next you're going to listen to thank you, thank you, thank you. You're gonna listen to a nice album. I cannot open, so I'm young, allegedly. And this is a CD casket because it's old and it's dead media. But it's not dead media. It's like, you know, it's like aging, you know. So, but I'm like, I age mog the CD, so I can't open it because I'm dumb. I'm an engineering major and I can't open a box. I hope you feel better about your day because you're probably old and you're listening to radio. Not Spotify, and you probably know how to open a CD like container more than I do. So be proud, you know. I'm dumb. You're not. You're smart. You're intelligent. You're beautiful. I can't see you. This is like radio waves. The waves are beautiful, you know, between us. Anyway, I hope you enjoy. Factor Chandelier, track number 1. Leaving you off

0: I don't know. I was probably just depressed or down or something. I don't know. Probably. For about 10 minutes. Then I changed my mind. Like I always do.
1: I haven't seen many people who would play music would say that it's not good to do it because it's...

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Like my friends, they influence the world. 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

0: my craft through dedication. 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
1: Take it off your clothes again.

talk over it, but I'm going to suddenly pause it because that was pretty rude of me and that was pretty nasty pause because I'm bad at my job. I'm not actually. I was just a little distracted, but not distracted. I was distracted by setting up stuff for the next thing, and you might think how unprofessional, but I wanted to remind you that here at KUCI 80.9, we keep it real professional here at Irvine. KUCI is actually part of UCI. That's in the K, it's just like radio, but it's a K, it's not R. Then it'll be R-K-R-U-C-I, but like... Anyway, you were listening to I Messed Up Everything. I hope that's not what the song is called. I'm just talking about myself. excuse me. You're listening to the track Out of the Same Thing, featuring the Calf from the album Factor from the artist Chandelier. It was pretty good, pretty good, pretty good. And then you were listening to, that was track one. And then you were listening to track number five called The Lean, featuring Josh Martinez. Also pretty good. Also from the same album, also from the same artist. I don't know if you've been picking up on a theme here. You might be just playing two tracks, same album, same artist. Hypothetically, you might be like, Nor, you're like being lazy. You know, why don't you just like find new stuff all the time? Have you considered that the music might just be good? And the fact that I'm still talking is like interrupting that. And that might be annoying to you because you're listening to a music show and I'm still talking, you know? And you may be like, Nor, just hit me. Just hit me something with strange, you know? Exotic. Foreign. Okay, that's racist. It's not exotic. It is foreign. But like, it's foreign as in like, it's new. Foreign doesn't have to be bad, you know? In the modern cultural context, you might be like, ugh, foreign, you know? Because you're xenophobic and I'm not. I'm like hip and woke and you're not, you know? But like, it is what it is. But you know, here's a little woker test. Okay, are you gonna be surprised? Are you gonna just open up, accept it with your full arms? You'd be like, I enjoy this track. I am one with this track. Cultural unity, cultural unification, no friction, just embrace. I hope you enjoy.

0: You see, that's the street that we lived on. But I can't remember where.
1: Good morning, comrade. It is I hope you felt some Slavic pride here at KCI 80.9 at Irvine. Back to English. I'm joking. That's not, it's all been English, but like, you know, now it's more like, it's less xenophobic and it's less like stereotypical, blah, blah, blah. Anyway, I hope you felt some nationalistic pride in your Slavic country. I mean, that was really good. That was really good. That was a Slavic soul album. I hope, dear listener, you apologize to me. I am about to commit grave grammatical errors for on behalf of all Slavic languages. A little bit. Okay. Get ready. All right. You were listening to Slavic Soul Party from the artist Technocheck Collision. Pretty close. Pretty good. Pretty good. Pretty good. You were listening to track number 2 called, also called, Technocheck Collision. It's pretty good, pretty good. And then you were listening to, stick with me, Degelem, Degelem, comma, Degelem. Now, I'm going to repeat this because I know I butchered it and I know you really enjoy this track and you want to look after it, even though you're driving and you don't have your hands free, but I know you're going to pull over on the road and you're going to pull up Spotify and be like, this was banger. This was fire, you know? And you're going to want to listen to Slavic Soil Party, Technocheck Collision. Anyway, are you ready for some potentially what some might call dookie bars? Now, you might be like, there's no way Nor himself is going to put on some Ice Spice here at the only underground music KCI 88.9 listening. No premium, no heebie-jeebie, no named, no known artist. Like, there's no way. Well, what if I told you? I don't have a smooth transition. I'm sorry, I fumbled it.
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here to remind you, you're listening to KUCI 88.9 at Irvine. Wake up! Don't crash. Do not dare crash that car. I know that was a beautiful symphony that you just heard from Sukiya, the Dream Machine. That was the album name, and that was the artist. And you listen to Venice Beach Protein Mix. But I will remind you, do not crash that car. It is late at night. Matter of fact, it's tomorrow. That's how late it is. Look at you being irresponsible, being out. Why are you awake at this time? Only I'm allowed to do that. But I hope we were allowed to lull you into a sense of security where you feel safe and where you get to go hit the Z's, you know. From the aid of the album Sukiya, the Dream Machine, you listen to Venice Beach Protein Mix. And before that, you listen to Norris Stretch Mix. Now, these are some mixes. I hope you enjoyed, especially the way I'm talking, real sultry, real low, real quiet. You might not even hear me, how quiet it is, because I didn't properly mix the audio because I wasn't paying attention. Because I, too, am sleepy, and I, too, am incompetent. But you are not incompetent. Together, competent, squared. You know? It's like a square, because it's squared. But, like, actually squared means, like, cubed. But cubed is, like, three. So it's, like, we need a third person. So hopefully your passenger's awake. You know? I'm gonna let that hang. Enjoy.

Good morning, Rock Nation. You are listening to KUCI at 88.9 at Irvine. I hope you enjoyed. You were listening to, I'm going to butcher this even though I practiced, I swear. You were listening to, gosh. Okay, here we go. COCTEAU twins. I'm so sorry. Say it again. Cockatoo. I am so sorry. I don't know how to read. I am brain dead. I apologize that I butchered it so bad. You're listening to Cockatoo Twins. Sorry, the album is Cockatoo Twins. You were listening to the artist 890. I hope you enjoyed. I think I also messed that up too. Let's not talk about the numerous fumbles. It is past my bedtime. Give me some grace. You were listening to the track, Hitherto. Oh, my days. Oh, okay. I promise I can read. Okay, you listen to the track Hitherto, and then after that you listen to My Hue and Cry. See, I do know how to read, even though those words were like significantly easier than Hitherto. But it's okay, it's British, it's fake, it's not a real language, you know. You don't hear that word outside. It's not common parlance. Ooh, so that's a big word here at KCI 88.9 Irvine. I hope you enjoyed my incompetence. We don't have that competence squared, bro. Why don't you square up? You know, I hope you enjoyed. You were listening to, I mean, it was BBC music. Anyway, I mean, oh, speaking of British. Oh, they are British, probably. Anyway. No, they're Irish. But like, really, oh, you're right. No comment. Moving on. The fellow room individual said they're Irish, they're not British. Fumble after fumble here at KUCI 88.9 at Irvine. At no fault of the regular scheduled program, because I am a sub, and you can tell because I'm bad at my job. I hope you enjoy this next track. Oh, if it plays.

0: 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KCI 80.9 at Irvine. You're listening to Aztec Camera, track number 2, All I Need Is Everything LP. This was a, what do you call it?
1: A vinyl.
0: A vinyl. Now, how badly did I perchance, vinyl. How did I explain? Like, elaborate. What happened?
1: How did you set up like the entire system?
0: Give me the rundown. Give me the play-by-play.
1: You were horrible.
0: Give me the Stephen A. Smith breakdown right now.
1: Stephen A. Smith.
0: What happened?
1: Okay, well.
0: 7 piston cups?
1: Oh, my God. you handled it completely wrong. You grabbed like the entirety of the actual record. And then when you
0: slander.
2: Don, don, don.
1: When you put it in, you scratched it all.
0: How dare you? How dare you? I am a professional, okay?
2: Dude, your fingerprints are all over it now.
1: I know.
0: Fingerprints can go on the record.
1: Yes.
2: What?
1: They have record.
2: Fingerprints go
1: no,
2: yeah,
1: no, but this they have
0: but
1: like.
0: It's like the, you get scratched over with the needle.
1: No, that's not how. That's not how this works.
0: No. I may or may not have scratched the record a little
2: that's
0: bit.
2: The same,
0: a little.
2: No, you did.
0: A little itty bitty bit. Just a little. Just a touch. Just a. Yeah. Please get your mouth all up in the microphone. Get it up, all up in his business and be like, yo, you're mine. You're my microphone. My bad.
1: This passes bedtime.
0: It
1: kind of goes.
0: It is.
1: Crazy.
0: Yeah, it really is past my bedtime. It is. You're seeing my wild side. Okay, that was
1: a wild side.
0: That was
2: behind a mic playing music. No, it's wild side.
1: After a bit, he kind of just stops functioning.
0: A little bit hypothetically. Now, can you give me a little bit of a breakdown? You've been contributing to the track selection. Can we, before we continue on, we only have a couple minutes left of showtime. Please.
1: That's true. Okay.
0: What can we expect? What are we looking forward to? What have we been listening to? Elaborate.
2: Nothing but bangers.
1: Yeah, I would say you can elaborate. I mean, I feel like we've been playing nothing but like heat.
2: Yeah.
1: Nothing but straight heat. I mean, literally.
2: Like, gotta be honest.
0: The amount of heat I caused by causing friction because I scratched it.
1: Right. No. Well. Not at all.
0: Oh, man. No, heat because like friction is like.
1: No, I know, I know.
0: Yeah, because we're engineers and we're like.
1: Smart. Oh, my God.
2: Oh, right, right.
0: We're Think
2: of the thermal transfer and the expansion rate of those.
1: There have been a couple rejects already because we only play good stuff here. There have been a couple rejects already from the collection.
0: Picky engineers. Picky,
2: no,
0: picky,
2: but I will
0: picky.
2: Say I have found some new obsessions. I'm going to be playing these on repeat over and over again until the dopamine is no longer there.
0: Now, unfortunately for you, this is not a talk show, so shut up! Next track.
1: Oh, dang.
3: What's the matter?
1: Bye-bye.
4: So I'm thinking here. What's the matter with this shit? Do you love me? What is the matter?
3: What's the matter with love?

0: this thing on?
1: Hey, hey, hey. I'd like to welcome you all out tonight to the Wagon Wheel. I'll be your host for the evening. Make sure to tip your waiters. Make sure to tip the bartenders. Everybody settled in? All right. Let's get into the show.
2: Hey, is this thing on? Okay, anyway, you were listening to The Casting Couch, but that was the album, by Jason the Argonaut. You were listening to the track Lock called The Night... You interrupted. That wasn't nice. I'm yapping, bro. Sure. I'm speaking to the people. Okay, anyway. Sorry, you listening
3: the
2: to...
3: The people?
2: Again? Do you want to... What are we doing here? Let me just do my thing.
3: Yes, sir.
2: Thank you. So you're listening to the album, The Casting Couch, by Jason the Argonaut. And you're listening to the track Night Crew featuring the Cali Crab, featuring Z-Man, featuring Lazarus Jackson. That's a lot of names. That's a lot of features. I had a pretty good time. There's a lot of faces that are being made. Any commentary to aid among the facial expressions that you are making that cannot be transmitted among the radio waves?
4: It was Love Me Not was the song that was played.
2: That was not what?
4: Yep.
2: Huh?
3: Yes, it was. Yes, that was not yes. whatever you just read.
4: The
3: off,
4: lyrics
3: man.
4: Were like, Love Me Not.
2: Why would they do the track list like this?
4: For this artistic, creativity.
2: Oh my days.
4: The other synonymous word.
2: Oh my gosh.
3: They had fun with it.
4: Yes.
2: Okay. I misled you.
4: It's just artistic liberties.
2: I misled you because it really is past my bedtime and I can't read a track list and I don't know how to spell.
4: No, it's okay. That's why we're here for you.
2: I don't know how to pronounce hitherto. I don't know how to pronounce cockatoo.
4: You just did.
2: Oogie boogie boo.
4: No, you did good.
2: Sleepy doopy doo.
3: Yeah. Wait, tell them what's your usual bedtime, Noor.
2: Not now. It is usually my bedtime is at 10 p.m. because I am a certified good boy, but I am being a bad boy by saying so much past my bedtime. And look, I am just delirious. I am yapping. I am hogging the talking space. Please. That was a cue for you to.
3: Oh, well, we have a topic for sure. If you would like to take it away, you could take it away with what you propose.
2: You've all come right. with me for the proposition.
4: I have. So you, actually, Joshua, as an audiophile and Noor as a cinemaphile, I like to call myself what is known as a bibliophile. I'm a reader.
2: There's a
4: heart.
2: Lot of different files out there.
4: There's
2: just
4: a different.
2: Like,
4: there's
2: just
4: a
2: gotta
4: bunch of
2: really
4: files.
2: Specify it, just because like the autofill
4: yes.
2: on that.
4: Yes, yes, yes.
2: Implies.
4: So, in this room, there are three people. One of which is a cinemaphile. The second.
2: Cinemaphile.
3: Cinephile.
4: Oh.
2: You should hear what people call time. People that really like are into grammar and stuff. It's like a really nasty word.
4: Really,
2: I don't even know if I could say it on air, but I'm gonna apply it.
3: No, you should not.
2: I'm not gonna say it.
3: Do
2: on
3: not
2: air.
3: Say that.
4: Anyways, I like to read and collect books. That's what I meant to say, and therefore I proposed.
2: Nerd. My bad. Go on.
4: Lucas working at KUCI, guy.
2: Yeah, we're at KUCI 88.9. No. I'm a geek. I'm different.
4: Oh my.
2: I can be dumb, bro.
4: I can be dumb.
2: You should look at my grades, bro. Anyway, moving on.
3: Okay. What is thy topic?
4: Book adaptions into movies and movie adaptions into books.
3: That's a good one. That's
4: yes,
3: a good one.
4: And I mentioned this because I've recently watched Project Hail Mary, and that is my introduction into Andy Weil's book of the same name.
2: Is he a Weil?
3: She pronounced the name wrong. It's Weir.
4: Andy Weir.
2: Weary.
4: Really?
3: I was about both of you right now, admittedly. You guys are both out of it right now.
4: Okay. Mimi time. Like
3: I'm
2: it's
3: like,
2: past my bedtime. Just let me. Speaking of, don't crash. Wake up. Wake up. I am your sleep paralysis demon. Wake up.
3: If you want to call in, you can call in and ask us
2: don't
3: questions
2: call in.
3: As well.
2: I mean,
3: please
2: you can call
3: in.
2: In. I love to hear your beautiful voices. As long as you're paying attention and it helps you stay awake and you're not going to crash the car. And me speaking quieter and quieter and hopefully it doesn't lull you into a little crash and hogging the airspace again. Anyway, let's talk about movie adaptations. Is Hollywood creatively bankrupt? Are they only adapting IPs that are known? Is the readership audience transferable to a cinema audience? Is there turnout, or are people just there for the vibes? Do people just want to show up because it's a good book, it's a good adventure, it's a feel-good movie, feel-good vibe, big production, original IP for those who are not able to read like moi? thoughts, interpretation, contribution, speak.
3: In my honest opinion, I think, yes, Hollywood does sometimes end up like having to, you know, lean back on books. And I think it's with Andy Weir, too. He has The Martian, right? Mm-hmm. So already has like a pretty big blockbuster hit. Like
2: Potatoes.
3: Matt Damon, yeah. Matt Damon almost won like an Oscar for it. So like.
2: Almost.
3: He didn't win it.
2: Oh.
3: I forgot who won that year. It was a good year. Oh, no, it was Leonardo DiCaprio. He won that year.
2: Well.
3: For The Revenant.
2: That guy sure does be in a lot of movies.
3: Yeah. I think they do fall back on it, but sometimes they do good. Like Project Hail Mary was a really good. I read the book first. Very good adaptation, I'd say. Ryan Gosling did an amazing job. Mm-hmm. Admittedly, I really did enjoy the movie. Your thoughts?
4: Here's the thing. I think one of the beauties about movie adaption that unfortunately isn't necessarily done well most of the time.
2: They didn't nuke Antarctica. They edited a lot out.
4: No, but what I think is really good about doing a movie adaptation on a based off of a novel is it gives the artistic, once again, the artistic liberty to expand on this world that, you know, may or may
2: element.
4: Not. Yeah, it expands on the visual element. And sometimes it's done well, sometimes it's done, you know, not so well.
2: Mm-hmm.
4: I will say, though, having watched Project Hail Mary, which is why I mentioned this topic to begin with, before I read the book, reading the book now, as I'm reading it, I reliving the movie. And the scenes that weren't already included in the movie, I am recreating using the characters and the scenes that were created in the movie. And so it's been such a transformative experience.
2: How was it bridging that gap between what you, purported reader, alleged mm-hmm. reader, had in your imagination versus what you saw in theaters? What was that? For a lot of people, like, oh, I imagine Rocky as this, I imagine Rocky as that, and then they saw in real person, like,
4: right.
2: There was some friction there. A lot of people either really appreciated it or...
4: Here's the thing. I think Josh is probably a better one to answer this question because I watched the movie
3: dang,
4: first.
3: All right.
2: Okay, my bad.
3: All right,
2: just,
3: man.
2: It's just some tension for on-air enjoyment.
3: I'm not insulting you. I enjoy reading.
2: I appreciate your presence. I love that you guys
4: are
2: here.
4: Loved.
2: I am not here to insult you. Big dumb oaf. It's
3: okay. admittedly, I think they did Rocky well. I think the way they described him, like a spider rock creature, I think they did a really good job at that.
4: Sure.
3: And they did an amazing job not making him. Because when I read the book, I read spider rock creature. I was literally imagining like a spider rock, like mm-hmm. Like you know what I mean, and then
2: like
3: seeing,
2: a rock
4: with spider legs.
3: Was
2: spider
3: like,
2: rock.
3: But like I imagine like the spider features too. I don't know why. So seeing him in like cinema and like I was like, oh, like this is like very much not what I imagined.
4: Right.
3: But I'm welcome to it because then they like the whole echolocation plot point, like that's really cool. I will say they cut out a really cool scene that was in the book originally about Rocky being able to see colors for the first time.
2: Mm-hmm.
4: Oh.
3: They cut that out from the movie.
4: There
3: There's like they make it. I feel like that was very
2: W spoilers.
3: Well, I mean,
4: closing my ears, la la la la la.
3: I feel like that was very pivotal because Rocky for the first time was like kind of like wow, like this is like a crazy thing being able to see colors.
2: Wow.
3: Yeah, he's never like seen them.
2: Mm-hmm.
3: But I think they did Rocky well. I think Ryan Gosling did an amazing job at being Grace. Really great job. The Hail Mary was done amazingly. Arid was amazing. Really, really great movie.
2: Question for you. Speaking of movies, people don't be turning out, you know, to movies as much. Speaking of not just movies, also concerts, also music in general, also most leisurely activities, I wanted to ask you, has there been any hesitation? Was there, let's say, like when you were first trying to think of going to see Hail Mary, what was the biggest friction point? Because there is a general sense that the arts might be shrinking a little bit. There might be a little, everyone's on their phone, everyone's back home, yada, yada, yada. Mm. So what was the friction for you necessarily when like going to consume this product? Or was it like, did you see the hype? Was there a whole lot of momentum? You're like, that, what was the convincing moment for you?
3: I mean, I guess for me, I never really had any friction because I had read the book and I was like, oh, they're adapting. It's pretty cool. I saw a trailer for it and I was like, this looks really good. I had no real friction, I would say.
2: So you were automatically just like you were in that the fandom basically before it came
3: out.
4: I
3: was into it when it was still niche.
2: Yeah, like if a new Spider-Man comes out and you've been reading Spider-Man comics, like you're gonna
3: yeah.
4: Here's the thing, I think the friction that comes with not wanting to attend any movies or any sort of artistic endeavor comes from just lack of interest in the topic itself, not necessarily the genre, or I guess the form that art is, you know, brought to you.
3: Interesting. I would say that's a good point, actually. I would say I think another big thing is price.
4: Oh yeah,
3: movie tickets are crazy expensive.
2: Like, y'all heard of A-List?
3: No free promotion.
2: I'm not getting paid. I can't say anything.
3: $25 a month, man.
2: No, it's not. It's actually $1 million bucks, and I will keep repeating this lie until I am. I can't actually solicit sponsorships. I'm committing crimes. I'm not. Let that hang.
3: There is no real friction.
4: No.
2: That's good.
3: I think overall the main friction, I think in my opinion, would be like price point, where it's like,
4: yeah,
3: not everybody can or wants to just go to the movies every day for like $18,
2: mm-hmm,
3: when, you know, streaming services have unfortunately started dominating everything.
4: Yeah,
3: like we went to go watch Hokum.
2: Yeah, it was really good.
3: That was really good. And then like, I will say like a lot of the stuff that we end
4: shaking
3: up
4: shaking in my boots in that trailer.
3: A lot of the stuff that we end. And I feel like it also depends on advertising to make you go. Like, I feel like the Backrooms is coming out soon. That looks pretty
2: sick. Holy hype. Holy motion.
3: I know. I'm not going to lie to you. I'm super excited for that movie. It came.
2: What has more motion, Backrooms or Kanye?
3: Oh, man.
4: What a comparison. Well,
3: that went from like zero.
4: Don't open that door. close it.
2: Like, escape.
3: Zero to 100 like real fast.
2: No friction here. Anyway, moving on real smooth, like just a little jazz for you, to the ears, to the eyes, to the soul, to the mind. I had a track of thought and I just kept yapping. I did have a thing. Okay. Question. Not theater etiquette necessarily, but is it a way for audiences to express their disengagement with a piece of media? Like, let's say you're in a theater, right?
3: Yes.
2: You're sending us to Jane and Jan.
3: Yes.
2: Jane pulls out her phone.
3: Yes.
4: Right.
2: Starts texting. Is that a reflection of how disengaged they are with the media? Or is that a reflection of, oh, I really need to check my phone. Oh, quick dopamine hit. Oh, there's a little bit of friction in the story.
4: Here's the thing.
3: Wait, is it in the middle, like before the movie or in the middle of the movie?
2: Any moment.
4: I think it's a disengagement in the piece of media. Yeah. And I say this as someone who has gotten so incredibly like engrossed in the whatever piece of media. Oh, Nora, I'm a smiley.
2: W setup.
4: Point is, you get so like lost in the movie itself that you forget that you have to use the bathroom and like, you know.
2: People be forgetting, bro.
4: I know.
3: Are you one of them?
4: Don't lie.
2: I'm not a leaker. No, my seat's clean.
3: But
2: you take a sniff every time.
3: All right.
4: Close that door.
2: Okay. Just to check. But anyway.
4: No, but yeah, I do think that touching your phone or looking through your phone while, you know, watching a movie, it has everything to do with the media that you're looking at. But again, this is coming from someone who has no real adult responsibilities as an engineering student, so
2: that's an adult responsibility.
4: No, here's the thing. I say it as like, I don't have kids that I'm worried about, so I'm not going to be checking my phone for updates, mm-hmm, or I don't have like a business venture that is like currently needing constant attention, so
2: exploit the workers.
4: Yeah.
2: Break the union. No, don't do that.
3: Yeah, I'd agree. I definitely do agree. Like,
2: mm-hmm, to which part?
3: The whole point where if it's the media's fault for not being engaging, I will say, like, if you, it's like, I feel like it takes, specifically for me, it takes a lot to make me disengage from like a piece of media.
4: Really?
3: Yeah. Because I always end up giving it like a chance where I'm like, you know what? This looks bad, but you know what? I'll keep trying to listen. I'll keep trying to see what's up. Like, for instance, I watched Marty Supreme. I wasn't engaged.
2: Why weren't you engaged? No. Please elaborate.
4: Actually, yeah. What's your limit? Like, what do you have?
2: What do you mean by disengagement? Because at no point was I disengaged.
3: I don't know. I just something about Timothy Chalamet in the movie just.
4: Chalamet Bing Bong.
3: There you go. I don't know. It wasn't his. He wasn't demanding, in my opinion. The same
2: what do
3: way.
2: You mean demanding?
3: The same way when like you watch Dune and he's like screaming and you know.
2: Oh yeah, but that's
3: on a
2: different
3: hill
2: genres.
3: Racket.
2: That's different. That's different. Yeah. Are you saying that's a flaw of the character?
3: Yeah. Oh, I don't know. I just.
2: Do you need like?
3: Then again, I just didn't like Marty Supreme.
2: Was it? Is it? Because genuinely, like the only difference between like a Marty Supreme and like a Dune, like the character wise, is just like. Aura.
4: You can't compare one to the other. One's literally
2: Ping-pong player. One of them is like
4: a ping-pong player versus Lord Emperor who creates genocide.
2: Yeah. So what are you just saying you weren't engaged? Like the story of Marty Supreme is engaging, but it's like different flavor of engaging. It's like pistachio ice cream, bro. And you're comparing it to chocolate.
3: But here's the thing. I like pistachio ice cream. I like,
2: but you're telling me right now you don't like chocolate.
3: I like
2: pistachio
3: ice cream. Here's the thing. It's like I like pistachio
2: ice cream.
3: I don't
2: like Timothy Chalamet giving the pistachio.
3: I like the Safdie films. Just this.
2: What does he know about?
3: What? What? Like, what? Like? It's like what? I don't know. Just something like what does Timothy Chalamet know about ping pong, man?
2: Nothing. He knows a lot. What do you mean? He's been preparing forever.
4: The same amount of Ryan Gosling is being an astronaut.
2: Yeah.
3: And that's yet 10 times unbelievable.
2: Ryan Gosling is less detached from his like his scientist character than Timothy Chalamet is to ping pong. Timothy Chalamet's been like,
3: I could 100%
2: method acting ping pong.
4: The image of Timothy playing ping pong is just like.
2: No, genuinely. There's footage, bro. I see. What's it called? When they like the athletes go in the back room like, I'm watching the tape. The film? Is it just called film?
3: It's just called film, yeah.
2: Yeah, you would know.
4: Roll back.
2: Okay.
3: Yeah, but it's just, you go to the film room and you study, yeah. It's just called film.
2: Yeah. What is it like, okay, unrelated, what is it like, what is the coach like, look at him?
3: Yeah, they usually have their, like a computer and tablet, like back when I was in football, like they had a high school.
4: Oh, seriously, that's not just in the movies?
3: No, like this is a real thing.
4: Wow.
3: They have somebody recording all your games and then, he goes on his computer, he has the recording, he has his tablet out connected to the screen, and then he then critiques every like little step that you do.
4: Oh, okay, yeah. I've had that. I played soccer all of basically my formative years. And
3: yeah.
2: So let's say hypothetically one of you like fumbles like really, really badly. Is the coach just going to like...
4: I'm getting a chewing out in Spanish.
3: Oh.
4: Yes.
2: Don't do this.
3: Here's the thing. In football, there was like 70 people on the team.
2: Mm-hmm.
3: All because like, we would do our varsity meetings, JV meetings, and like freshmen would do their own like little thing, but junior varsity and varsity would usually do their like the same one.
2: Mm-hmm.
3: That was like 60 people to 70 people in the weight room,
2: mm-hmm,
3: looking at you fail, like on top of the coach chewing you out, being like,
2: "You bum!
3: Like why did you do that? Why did you drop the ball?" Then you have
4: you idiot.
3: Then you have every your friends in the team, everybody in the team looking at you and being like. Man, like,
4: yeah, you know
3: you
4: the
3: suck.
4: Worst part is the after of like, oh,
3: yeah,
4: sorry, coach did that. Like, man, that sucks.
2: Oh, gosh, I can't do her voice. Gosh, how do you do the voice? The villager. She anyway. That's I'm getting shocked.
4: Oh.
2: You know what I'm talking about. You know.
4: No, my head. I went immediately to Miss Piggy.
2: Ooh, interesting.
4: Anyways,
3: but yeah, I'd say it's a pretty big deal when you fumble something like that. Admittedly, it's a really big deal.
4: Yeah.
2: Speaking of fumbling, not joking. my pat, not joking. What was I gonna say? It was like, okay, is it character building or is it more traumatizing? Like
3: the
2: dualistic,
3: being hounded on by a
2: humiliating ritual.
3: I say both, mm-hmm, definitely. Where it's very much like,
2: is like, it productive? Is the real question.
3: Yes, because you will make sure you never mess up again because you're gonna end up going through that same humiliation ritual all over again.
2: Are you saying it's like a nonchalant defense? It's like, whoosh, shalant you.
3: Yeah, it's like I remember once
4: did
3: I'm
4: the
3: like
4: motion. And
2: no, I would never, never, ever, ever.
3: Because I remember the specific time. Like it didn't happen to me, but it happened to one of my teammates. We were at a game, very important game.
2: Mm-hmm.
3: He
2: fumbled.
3: No, he was a offensive lineman.
2: Mm-hmm.
3: He let some like he didn't even bother trying to like hold this dude back. The dude blew right through him, got right to the quarterback, and sacked him.
2: Oof.
3: Oh, my God. You should have seen, like, the rage in my coach. He was...
2: Did he do, like, tomato face?
3: Oh,
2: like,
3: my God.
2: Steam out of his ears?
3: If he could, he probably would have, like, laser beamed him out of existence.
2: Oof.
3: Like, I will laser eye you. You know, like, literally.
2: That's
3: like,
2: what he said in the longer.
3: Like, literally like that. Like, he was mad. He's like, you cost us this game, our record, this and that. He's like, if I ever see you messing up again, I will make sure that, like, the rest of your years on the team are miserable. He's like, extra cardio, extra this, extra training to make sure that it nails in your head that you do not let that happen again. Damn. And I never let it happen again.
2: What a bum.
3: Like, no, his nickname was Snack Bar. Because he was huge. He was like...
2: Tell me this while I'm hungry, bro.
3: No, I'm hungry too. I'm not gonna lie to you.
4: Wait, did you have a nickname in football?
3: I did. I just don't remember it.
2: Was it Nick?
3: No, it was I remember. it was Morpheus. Just,
2: what?
4: What?
3: Morpheus.
4: Was it actually?
3: Yeah, Morpheus was my nickname.
2: How'd you get
4: Aura
2: that?
4: Aura farming.
3: Because my glasses. Because of my glasses, yeah.
2: If context, only the glasses blind. Can be sent through the waiting.
3: Like my first yeah. 2 years of my first 2 years of high school kind of had like circular frames. Mm-hmm. And then before practice, like I'd have they had like, you know, like the transition lenses.
4: The ones that become like dark as
3: yeah.
4: you go in the sun.
2: Yeah, I know all about transitioning.
3: Oh, what?
2: Don't just move on.
4: Okay. Guys, he's actually still closeted.
2: Who was that targeted?
3: I was like, what?
2: That could be either one of them. I don't
3: I'll like
2: clearly
3: I'll,
2: not me.
3: But yeah, I'll end up looking like Morpheus, and then that's how it was like we had a coach, his name was Coach Corey. He gave everybody their nicknames. Like I remember specifically one of my friends got his nickname because he went up to him and asked, like, what's I don't know if I can say this actually. I don't think I
4: don't
3: can
4: even.
3: Say
2: it. Don't even don't just you can I was about to say imply it, but don't you know, like, just like tap
3: he's
2: dance
3: like,
2: around.
3: What's
2: it.
3: Like the okay, what's the fruitiest type of flower?
2: Let's stop. You're done. You're done. You're done. You're done. No more, no more. No more, no less, actually. We're actually supposed to hop off air in like now.
3: Wow.
2: Not now, but like in like
3: right now.
2: Two more minutes, two or three, two, four, five, six, seven.
3: We should
2: eight,
3: get
2: nine.
3: Apple fritters.
4: Oh.
2: You're
4: no, like I want Mimi's.
2: Fat maxing, bro. Dude, no, I'm just saying for myself because I ate a bunch of Taco Bell because I'm broke.
3: Dude, Taco Bell sounds amazing right now.
2: No, but I'd rather have a donut. But like also Taco Bell's pretty good.
3: Dude,
2: but like
3: Taco Bell's still open right now too.
2: It is. Is it? It's 2 a.m.
3: Dude, Taco Bell doesn't close to like 4.
4: It does close at 4.
2: Ooh.
4: Wait.
2: Do you think they ring a big
4: hear
2: old
4: me
2: top?
4: Out. The Cinnabon.
2: I said Taco.
4: Cinnabons from Taco Bell.
3: I forgot that they have the Cinnabons.
4: Those are so good.
2: They got chicken nuggets though.
4: What?
3: Oh.
2: Chicken nuggets.
4: I'm
2: you don't
4: sorry.
2: Like them?
4: Chicken nuggets from Taco Bell?
2: No. Have you tried them? How do you try them? How do you try them?
3: No.
4: No, because they're chicken nuggets from Taco Bell.
3: Do you remember
4: Bell?
3: The chicken
2: okay.
3: wings
2: okay,
3: from Taco
2: you,
3: Bell?
2: I know.
4: What?
2: Stop. Pause. I know what I'm saying is like slanderous and like
4: yes.
2: gross and like
4: yes.
2: it sounds like mystery meat.
4: So you're aware.
3: It is mystery
2: no,
3: meat.
2: No, I am that very aware of the aesthetics of the
4: there's
2: words
4: no
2: that are coming
4: coming,
2: out of my mouth.
4: There's no but after
2: but,
4: any
2: but
4: of this.
2: But you are just unaware. Okay, actually before, I'm not going to advocate for the
3: I'm sorry.
4: As you were saying,
2: leave.
4: We're creating
2: leave.
4: Tension.
2: You are my guest. You don't need to be here. Oh, we got our next host. They are waiting outside very gently for us. They are waiting. It is apparently going to be a wrapping up session. So I want to thank you so much for being here.
4: Thank
2: you do
4: you.
2: Not have to announce who you are. You've been listening to The Junk Drawer. Well,
3: I've been on here before. I'll just say my name. My name is Josh.
2: Bro.
3: What?
2: You weren't supposed to do that.
3: Oh, well, I just did.
2: Anyway, you were listening to The Junk Drawer, unless it's called something else. I don't know, man. I don't work here, bro. But I do, but I don't. Anyway, I hope you enjoyed. This has been Nor. This has been Subbing. I hope that was a pretty good show. The track list will come out soon. I have written it all down, and I hope you enjoyed it very, very, very much. Adios, and before I say that, final messages, please delay for me, please.
3: Goodbye.
4: We hope you have a really wonderful night. Do not fall asleep.
2: I mean,
4: this guy.
2: You should still fall asleep, but like,
3: you
2: not.
4: Well, if you're driving, don't fall asleep. If you're at home in bed and cuddled up, then go Mimi's, guys.
2: Go
4: you
2: Mimi's. Anyway.
3: Live your life. Don't give up.
4: Free will.
3: Travel around. Don't
2: woo.
3: Be a slave
2: to
3: corporations.
2: Listen to your best interest. That's the next track. You're going to listen to Best Interest featuring Bailey Woods, Clean. It's from the artist By Storm from the album My Ghost Go Ghost. It was a really good album. I hope you enjoy. Adios. That's all for me. I hope you enjoyed. Goodbye.

0: best interest if you just lay low. 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Some things you must take it's in your best interest if you just say no. Trust me, man, it's that simple. When you know there's some things that you must stand for. There's some things it's in your best interest if you ride on tinted. We don't need no more eyeballs. And especially if you go 5-5, especially if you go 5, it's in my best interest if I'm by my. See me, I'm a mind my business. 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
1: It's interest if you go YT. Make a little square early when you tight cheek. 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Check my intake cause I know my jeans. My best interest if it's all on me. Least I can count on my own 2 feet. Man, it's my first time running this OIP. Run this OIP. It's your best interest if you keep close. Maybe I'm some weirdo, but you want a front row seat. They like, where you been? Yeah, how is sick? Look like
0: I try to tell him no go wasting your oxygen. And if you go 10, bro, go 5%. I mean half of these on politics. Don't need no more eyes in your pockets, man. You don't need a jubilee on no watches, man. I mean this came with it, my defense. And the links with the bezel, they just compliment. So can you blame it? I mean not one bit. You think half of it just be common sense. Not every little step got a document. I mean it's like these wanna be a walking lick. I mean it's like these wanna be a try to tell them that it's all a feeling, which just as you call the feeling. I know some of these questions they feel specific. Where the hell did you find with
1: sin? You don't need no more eyeballs. See, look, you can't see none in my car. If I'm being too discreet, but it's my fault. We will take a few pills. Let me put you on game, it's crucial. I mean, you know that everything like cool. Lost in the sauce can. It's in your best interest if you lock in. If they have some weird, they clock in. We don't need no more eyeballs. See, look, me and them my car. They want a front row seat. Be like, oh no. They be on some weird old shit. How is it? What it look like? What?
2: Who wants to know? Trust, roughly as far as I can throw. Living in the dust bowl, once trust roll. Many such blow dust off a tone. Rush creep up the throne. I came up off a pager and payphone. I suppose it's fool's gold. I suppose she ain't wanna let go till the moon rolls. Is it warm or is it cold? Is it room on the boat for us both? Is it fire? Is it just smoke? Will I know when it's the end of the road? Will I know when it's the end of the road? I sit alone with the ghosts. Charcoal, pencil, instrumental, barcode, everything they sent you, God knows. Charcoal, pencil, sketch bones. Whoever sent you, tell them I said, who wants to know?

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1: 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KUCI Irvine.
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0: 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Great to have you with us. Your host just wants to let you know some of the content they're going to play for you during the next hour may be inappropriate for some listeners, especially younger audiences. So your discretion is advised.
1: Hello, everybody. Whatever time it is, wherever you are, we are New Sensations. I am YG.
2: I am DJ Crimes.
1: And we are back again for another show.
2: Woo!
1: If you guys are new to our show, we are New Sensations and we curate a playlist around an emotion. And the emotion of last week was anxiety.
2: Midterms.
1: Midterm season.
2: Very anxious.
1: You know, a lot of stuff happened actually in the past week. That whole like cruise ship thing.
2: Oh, shoot.
1: Like the virus.
2: The Hanta virus.
1: And then our canvas got hacked. That was scary.
2: That was crazy.
1: Yeah, because they're like threatening to leak our information.
2: Oh.
1: But you know what? There's always like bad times, but there's also good times. So the emotion of this week is happy.
2: Woo!
1: I'm so happy.
2: I'm happy to be here and I'm happy to share this happy music with everyone.
1: And I hope you guys feel this happiness. If you guys want to request a song or have a story to tell us about a time you were happy, please check out our Instagram at New Sensations Radio. And we would really like to hear from you guys or any feedback you guys, you know, want to let us know. But yeah, I guess we're going to jump into the music. First up, we got
2: Strawberry Road.

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1: That song that you just listened to was Take a Chance by Naked Giants from the album The Shadow. Before that was Inner Norm by Gut Health from the album Electric Party Chrome Girl. Before that was I Fall in Love Every Night by Born Ruffians, and that's from their album Juice. And our very first song starting us out was Strawberry Road by Major Spark from the album Walk Among the Poppies. So, the emotion of this week is happy.
0: Yeah, I'm actually feeling like quite happy and hyper right now. I feel like most nights I'm tired, but today I feel very alert. And I don't know, I feel like there's a lot of positives, you know, coming up. Like, it's almost summer. That's really exciting.
1: Everyone's excited for summer.
0: And I feel like it's like it's the transition into like, I don't know, I feel like something shifting into, and I'm trying to be like more optimistic. I'm like, I have a good feeling about this shiftiness.
1: Okay,
0: yeah.
1: Okay.
0: So yeah, I don't know. What would you say is like right now, what brings you the most joy or like happiness?
1: Okay. I think like I'm looking forward to things in the future. I have like a lot of concerts coming up.
0: And,
1: you know, seeing my friends, that's gonna be awesome. Super excited for that. I guess I've been like watching some TV shows.
0: Oh my god.
1: Been, like, super fun and watching that. I don't know, that's what I just do and have fun. I don't know what I'm talking about right now.
0: No, yeah.
1: Yeah, it makes me happy to watch
0: things. I love watching shows.
1: Yeah, and movies. And
0: have you seen that new show? It's called like Something Very Bad Is Going to Happen.
1: I've heard of it.
0: You should watch it. I finished it today and it was really, really good.
1: Yeah.
0: Yeah.
1: I think that makes me happy. Like watching something good, like even if it's sad or like kind of depressing, like I think it still brings me
0: enjoyment. I feel like it, like, yeah, like it, I feel like it opens my mind to new concepts, and I think that's really interesting.
1: Yeah.
0: Yeah. Honestly, today was a very, or yesterday, Thursday, was like a really, really good day. I feel like I haven't had like a completely day where like everything kind of just falls into place. But yeah, yesterday was really nice. And I'm very optimistic about today. I'm going home and seeing the family. So
1: The family. Always brings happiness.
0: I know. Actually, you know what I'm really excited for and I'm really happy for? I'm going back home and we're going to the mall. And I'm going to get potato corner. Have you ever had potato
1: corner? What is that?
0: It's like this. It's literally like a mall. I don't think it's a mall thing, actually. I think they also have like establishments in the Philippines. Because my friend, she's from the Philippines. And then she talks about, she's the one that introduced me to it. So it's just like, it's just fry shop, but their fries are really good. Their curly fries are really good.
1: So that's something that's gonna bring you happiness.
0: Yeah,
1: bring happy about.
0: All right, well, if you guys have any more stories or want to share something that makes you really happy, please reach out or call us. But we're gonna get back into the music.

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That first song you listened to, or that last song you listened to, was a single by Cherry Glazer and CYM, and it was Give Me One Night. And before that was Western Sun by Ista, and this is from the album Ista. And before that was Little Piece of Hair by Century Egg from the album Little Piece of Hair. And before that was Hiss Hiss Rattle by North by North. And this is from the album Get Wired. All right, I hope you guys are enjoying this set. I hope you guys are getting those happy vibes that we were going for. But up next, we have some new releases. Enjoy.

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That song that you just listened to was Since You Stole My Heart by Saturday Looks Good to Me from the album Every Night. Before that was Bruise by Blood Lemon from the self-titled album. Before that were our two new releases. We had a single, Endless Death Thesis from Just Mustard, and before that was Sucker for Love by Robin from the album S Existential. All right, we're going to play one more song and then we're going to take a quick break, but we'll be right back.

0: You are listening to KUCI 88.9 FM in Irvine. We are New Sensations. All right, that song that you just listened to was Greatest Gift by Sunshine Makers from the album The Sun Still Shines. All right, we're going to take a quick break and we'll be right back with more music.
1: 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So ba doop ba boop ba bee ba bee loo ba doop ba bee ba bee doo.
2: Hi, this is Marie with another tip from Master Gardeners of Orange County. 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Remember, the label is the law.
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4: It's been called the Great Pretender because more than 16 million Americans have the red-faced skin disorder called rosacea, yet most don't know it. Many think the bumps and pimples are a return of teenage acne that will eventually fade. 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It can even affect the eyes, causing irritation that could lead to vision loss. 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And without proper therapy, rosacea usually gets worse and can seriously disrupt people's social and professional lives. 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Over the years, advances in medical care have made the goal of clear skin possible. 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

0: You are listening to KUCI 88.9 FM in Irvine, and we are New Sensations. All right, that song you just listened to was Happiness Digest by the Maybellines, and this is a self-titled album. And that song before that was The Best Days We Used to Have by the Marshmallow Kisses, and this is from the album I Wonder Why My Favorite Boy Leaves Me, an EP. And before that was Del Cielo Te Cuido by the Altones, and this is from the album Headache in Room 14. And that first song we listened, we are New Sensations, and I hope you guys are enjoying this happiness, this happy playlist.
1: Yeah,
0: and
1: hope you guys are happy.
0: Happy, you know? I feel like Fridays are always happy days.
1: Yeah, I'm always happy, looking forward to the weekend.
0: I feel like, honestly, like, Fridays just have, like, a different vibe to them. Like,
1: yeah,
0: it feels different, you know? No?
1: Yeah.
0: Am I the only one? No?
1: No, okay. Yeah, I get it.
0: No, and then Saturdays are, like, peak happiness.
1: Yes, and then Sunday, it starts off strong. Oh, ew. Goes down.
0: And then Monday?
1: Oh.
0: Monday makes me rage.
1: Oh. Wait, next emotion.
0: Yeah, that's right. All right, but yeah, I don't know. Anything you've read or saw that made you happy? Actually, I saw two ducks, like, Monday.
1: Oh.
0: And that made me happy.
1: That's awesome.
0: Yeah, they were, like, just wandering. And I thought, you know, they would kind of, like, fly away once they saw me. But they just, like, walked past me. And I was like, that's so crazy. Like, we can exist together.
1: Yeah.
0: Oh, yeah. No, but yeah. Yeah.
1: Yeah.
0: I'm just happy to be here. And
1: I'm happy to be here, too. I'm happy to be everywhere. I don't know.
0: No, yeah.
1: Yeah. All right. I hope you guys are happy. And think about some happy thoughts.
0: Or yeah, like, think about, like, those moments when you were happy. And I guess surround yourself with people that make you happy.
1: Yes, that's some great advice. That's the best advice. I mean, do what makes you happy, honestly. Who cares what anyone else thinks?
0: It's so hard, but, like, I feel like in the end of the day, like, why are you gonna be living for someone else's,
1: yeah,
0: you know, happiness? Like, no, like, this is your life. Take control of it and be happy.
1: Yeah.
0: All right, we're gonna hop back into the music, and I hope you guys enjoy.

0: song we listened to was Everything With You by The Pains of Being Pure of Heart, and this is a single. Yeah, I hope you guys are enjoying this playlist. Honestly, I feel like there's not much to say about happiness. I think it's just is, and when it is, it's enough, you know? Like, it's just, I think it's like one of those emotions that I don't know, I feel like especially as you grow older, it's like I feel like I've not lived it less, but it's less impactful in a positive way. Like, I'm kind of just always stressed, and I don't take my time to kind of like, hey, like, you know, even like the smallest things, and being like, hey, like, this is a good thing, it should bring me happiness, you know? Or I guess it's like something you oversee.
1: Yeah,
0: you're kind of, I feel like other emotions kind of cloud your life, that it just kind of is like are kind of like, oh, don't need to feel that right now.
1: Oh, I
0: need
1: see,
0: to like, or I don't know. Yeah,
1: I honestly, I think I can relate. Like, I think maybe there were things that brought me happiness before that maybe now I just kind of take for granted.
0: Yes.
1: Maybe I should be more happy.
0: Yeah,
1: I feel like maybe I'm sulking too much, or like, I don't know.
0: Maybe you're too somber.
1: Too nonchalant.
0: Yeah.
1: But yeah, I think there's a lot of things to be happy about. I mean, it's kind of hard sometimes to find that, but I think that's like the beauty of life, is, you know, being happy.
0: I feel like as humans, we kind of obsess over like the negatives, and then we overlook the positives, and it's like, why do we do that? Like, I don't know. It's just like, I feel like our problem seems so big and major that in that moment, it, like, for at least for me, it just like, it feels like the end of the world, and I can't look past all the negative, you know? And that can be hard, and I feel like good ways to cope with that, at least for myself, is, you know, kind of taking a step back and actually like reflecting about it. And like, I do that either through like, you know, meditation, music, I don't know, even talking to someone, you know, a friend. But you know, sometimes emotions can be a little bit overwhelming, so it is important to reach out for professional help. But you know, but also, yeah, just having that person that can help you through those emotions can be very helpful.
1: Yeah, I mean, it needs to go, I mean, it doesn't need to go sad, or what am I saying? I mean, it's not supposed to go unsaid that obviously it's okay not to be happy all the time.
0: Mm-hmm.
1: I don't think everyone is. Most people are not happy all the time.
0: Yeah.
1: But, and it's okay if you are feeling down, but I think, yeah, it's important to try to feel better if you can.
0: Yeah.
1: And there's so many ways that, you know, you can get help. There are people you can reach out to, for things that you can do.
0: Yeah, I feel like always to its core, it's just finding things that bring you happiness.
1: Yeah.
0: So that you can escape from all the other worries in your life. But yeah, yeah. I hope you guys can relate to this or take something away from it, but that's just our thought. Yeah.
1: All right, next up we have new releases. We have Molly by Vienna.

You are listening to KUCI 88.9 FM in Irvine, and we are New Sensations. That song that you just listened to was Take Your Time by Opus Orange from the album Surface. Before that was Signal in the Sky, The Apples in Stereo from the album Number One Hits Explosion. And before that were our two new releases of the hour. We had Perpetual Adoration from Juliana Barwick and Mary Lattimore, and that's from the album Tragic Magic. And before that was Vienna Vienna with Molly from the album Entertain Me. All right, we only have a few songs left, but we are New Sensations, and the emotion of this playlist was happiness. So yeah, hopefully you guys, you know, feeling this like upbeat vibe. And yeah, hopefully you're feeling happy. And if not, that's okay too. Hopefully this music puts you in a better mood. All right. Well, puts you in a move too, maybe. I don't know. All right. Next up, we have Evening Sun by Pearl and the Oysters.

0: You are listening to KUCI 88.9 FM in Irvine, and we are New Sensations. That song you just listened to was Your Forever by Generationals from the album Actor Caster. And before that was Words and Smile by Tiger Trap from the album Tiger Trap. And before that was Naomi and Me by Rocket Ship from the album Hey Hey Girl 7. And that first song we listened to was Evening Sun by Pearl and the Oyster from the album Flowers Land. All right.
1: That's going to be the end of our show tonight, guys. Hopefully you enjoyed this playlist.
0: Yeah, I hope you guys got that happy vibe that we were going for. Yeah. You know, trying to bring a little joy to, you know, some hard times, but it's okay.
1: Yeah, and I say, don't worry, be happy.
0: I like that. All right, well, I hope you guys tune in the same time next week. We are New Sensations.
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0: 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Are you free?
1: No, I'm not doing anything tonight. Why?
0: You want to go out on a date?
1: Ooh, a date, huh? Oh, actually, yeah, I did have plans. Yeah, I have plans.
0: Plans with what?
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1: No.
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1: 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It's a brand new day, the coffee's brewing, and the sun is waking up. I've got the perfect mix of music and good vibes to start your Friday. 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Happy Friday, friends. 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

And what a bright and eventful way to wake you up this Friday morning. Hello, everyone, and welcome to KCI 88.9 FM here in Irvine, and I'm your host, Sana, this morning at 4 to 6 a.m., as always here, bright and early for you guys on this Friday, lovely morning. So either if you're staying up really late and just getting to bed, or if you're just waking up, I have all the fun music ready for you in store today. You just heard some of our new releases here at KUCI. The first and second song were from the artist Love Tempo from the album There Is a Light. The first song was called Maybe in Another Life, and the second song was Never the Same. After that, you heard Really Real by Robin, and the last song you heard was Two Hands by Pond. These were more alternative type songs, so a very different feel than what I usually play on here, but I thought I'd just wake everyone up and then let them ease back into their Friday morning. Next up, we have some of my personal favorite artists, as always, starting off with Jesse Gold. There's some Grant Perez in there, Peachtree Rascals, and Mercer.

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1: This albatross chick is starving.
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7: 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And I hope you all can hear me because I'm having some technical difficulties back here. But for some reason, I'm not sure if this is going through or not. So give me a couple minutes and I'm going to keep trying to get this on. But until then, I'm going to play some music to hopefully get this figured out before I can move out of here.

All right, guys, I hope you're having a wonderful Friday, and it does seem like my show is still broadcasting, so that is exciting, and you guys can hear me as long as you're tuned in and over the over at KUCI.org, so that is great news. I just played a bunch of songs. Let me get a wrap-up on what we just heard. You heard Easy Love by West 22nd, Anxious by Mercer Henderson, All I Ever Really Wanted by Jessica Winter, Too Pretty for Buffalo by Baby Nova, and then just now you heard I Love Me by Joy Rhodes. Next up, we have a song by Caleb Cohen called Blow My Cover, and the last song we have for this set is called 2020 by Benny Belson. I hope you guys enjoy these couple of songs, and then I'll get back to you real quick with some fun topics, including the Met Gala. Let's stay tuned, guys, and happy Friday once again. 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

0: And that was 2020 by Benny Belson from the album The Club Rock. 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You're tuned in to Heartline with me, Sana. And I'm always happy to be with you all on this lovely Friday morning. And you know what? This week was one of the biggest nights in fashion for the year, really, if I think about it. This Monday was the Met Gala, and let me tell you, there were so many stars in attendance. Starting off really strong, we had Beyonce making her return to the carpet after almost 10 years, which is insane to think about. She came with her daughter, and it was a whole thing, and her daughter is one of the youngest people ever to walk the Met carpet at just 14 years old. So I think that's amazing. And she's just breaking barriers day by day. Then we also had Rihanna in presence. We had Kendall Jenner in presence. We had Bad Bunny. He like put prosthetics on his face. We had Tiana Taylor. We had Chase Infinity. Madonna. She came in with her whole entourage. It was beautiful. Jenny came. Kim Kardashian, ASAP Rocky came with Rihanna, Doechii, Lisa, Kylie Jenner, Hailey Bieber. I mean, the list is incredible. And we can't forget my favorite, Sabrina Carpenter. And she was wearing a dress fully made of film from a movie called Sabrina that they basically took the film of that movie shot by shot and then tailored a dress onto her, which is, I just think, a wonderful play on the theme that they had this year, which was costume art. So I think it's really, really, really wonderful. And I always have just the best time getting to watch all of these people dress up and just dream about the day that one day I will maybe dress up on this carpet and see more about that. But until then, I will be here at KUCI and you can hear me talk and tell you guys about all of my favorite outfits that I did get to see. So I did always have an amazing time watching the Met and love watching all the outfits and all the creativity and the thought that goes into making each and every outfit. So I think it's just beautiful. Once again, you're listening to KUCI 88.9 FM in Irvine, and I was so happy to play so much music for you all and just get to talk and connect after a long night or a long day. So yeah, it's been a long night for me, but I love doing this so much, and I'm so glad that you guys had me out here. We're gonna play a couple more songs for you before I wrap up, but the next one is called Dandelion by one of my favorite artists, Grant Perez. I hope you guys enjoy this one.
1: You guys like flowers? Yeah? How about like dandelions? Yeah? Okay.

Thank you all for tuning in on this lovely Friday morning. I'm tuning out and I'm signing out today. And I'm so excited to shift over to our next host, who's going to be wonderful and play some amazing music for you all. But until then, it's Sana signing out at KUCI 88.9 FM here in Irvine and Heartline. I'm so excited to see you all next week again. But until then, I'll leave you with some more music. This one is a track from Frozen, so I hope you all enjoy. Good night, or good morning, everybody.

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4: Wow, that is kind of scary. 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But second thing, you're listening to Mellow Fellow on KUCI 88.9 FM. This is DJ Loopy checking in. It's a little bit of a sprinkly Friday right now, so the weather is kind of bad, but we have some good songs coming up, so hopefully that will kind of like level out the vibes today. But since it is May, it is AAPI month, I thought it would be kind of cool to have a small segment of the show be from various, actually I believe majority of today's show, the songs are going to be from Asian artists, and then this first, I want to say like 15 minutes is going to be Mandopop, but the rest are going to be like English songs, so just giving you a heads up. I don't speak Mandarin that fluently, but I heard these songs and they sounded pretty fire. So we have 99 Up by Lucy. Let's go.

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This is DJ Loopy checking in. What you just listened to was the song Love Song by Schoolgirl Bye Bye from their album No Romantics in China. Right before that was a song called Mi Hang, which roughly translates to the lost voyage, but their English translation of the song is called The Lost Generation from the artist Glow Curve, and this is in their 2013 album Dedicate to Mind. And then the first song in the set was called 99 by the artist Lucy from their album Dance to the Shoreline, released 2024. So yeah, that was some of the Mandopop and like rock songs that I found that I thought were pretty interesting. The message in the song The Lost Generation is about resilience and strength and overcoming barriers, and I thought that was really needed during this time, especially right now. So yeah, and well, obviously the song Love Song is a love song, and the song 99 is about the coming and going of people, and in their song they say a lot of goodbyes, and that was, I don't know, I really like the song. So I'll probably play it again next week and the week after, but you know. Okay, the next segment, I want to highlight an album from one of my favorite artists. She is, I believe, a Singaporean artist. I will have to fact check that. But she is Shy, and she just released this album this morning. So we're going to listen to her periodically, sporadically throughout the show. So yeah, the album name is The Doves Came Home, released May 8th. Hope you enjoy. 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

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I am your host, DJ Loopy, and what you just listened to was Bubble Tea and Cigarettes with their song Emmy. Then right before that was Lace with Echo of a Star. Right before that was Lola Blue with their song Daisy, and that is a single, I Don't Know How to Leave. And then right before that was Shy, with the song Cecilia from their new album, which just released today, The Doves Came Home. So very calm vibes, but we are going to elevate the vibes a little bit because I just found the show before me, she was playing songs from Frozen, and I'm going crazy. I love Frozen. It's my favorite animated movie of all time. So prepare to be sick of me. I'm gonna be playing songs from the Frozen 2. Yes. Okay. Frozen 2. We're going to be listening to Jonathan Groff, my king. I love him. But yeah. Let's go.

can hear you, but I won't. Some look for trouble, while others don't. There's a thousand reasons

0: All right, you're listening to Mellow Fellow on KUCI 88.9 FM in Irvine. What you just listened to were some new releases from the artist Weird Nightmare. You just heard Might See You There from their new album Hoopla. Right before that was Forever Elsewhere, also from their new album Hoopla. Then right before that was our little segment of Frozen 2 songs, which was Show Yourself by Evan Rachel Wood from the Frozen 2 soundtrack. Right before that, Into the Unknown by Idina Menzel from the Frozen 2 soundtrack. Then the first song in the set was Lost in the Woods by my king, Jonathan Groff. Awesome. What radio you know plays Frozen 2 songs? I mean, I think we're like the best radio. But anyways, an important announcement. There is an undergraduate research symposium happening, I believe next week. Yes, next weekend, from May 11th to May 15th. This symposium is for undergraduate students to showcase their research, and it's kind of like a more a bigger version of like your seventh grade science fair, except it's more like fun and it's very interesting. I'm one of the participants in this event, and I will be there May 15th. But yeah, I think it's really important for like community, and if you're a student, I think it would be really awesome to come and support undergraduate students. I've been seeing the presenter profiles. They just uploaded them yesterday, I believe. And some of the research topics are really, really interesting. So I would definitely recommend checking it out. Again, it is from May 11th to May 15th. And then I believe today is the last day to register to attend as an attendee. And you can just go to the UROP website. That is urop.uci.edu/symposium, I believe. Yes. Yeah, and just search up like Undergraduate Research Opportunities Program, UCI, and then it should pop up. But definitely recommend checking it out. Up next, we are going to have a top of the hour legal ID, and then we're going to move on to our regular scheduled programming.
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This is the show Mellow Fellow, and I am your host, DJ Loopy. What you just listened to was Eyes of a Blue Dog by the artist Ruru from their album Glorious Miscellanea. Right before that was I Always Knew by Shy. Their new album that just released today, The Doves Came Home, and then right before that, Heartbeat. From the artist Lola Blue, from their single I Don't Know How to Leave. And then the first song in the set was a single by My Pilotis, all one word, MYPILOTIS. It's called Fence Sitter. Next up, we have some songs by the artist Lace. 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
5: 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This is the show Mellow Fellow, and I'm your host, DJ Loopy. Just checking in. Yes, drugs and smoking is very bad. I learned that in my health class yesterday, I think. And smoking is the cause of many cardiovascular diseases. So smoking is no bueno. And if everyone just stopped smoking, there would be a significant amount of decreases in deaths per year. So, yeah, don't smoke. Anyways, you listen to Shed by Shy from their new album, The Doves Came Home. Right before that was Please Don't Stop Being Sweet to Me. By the artist Lace from their single Echo of a Star. Right before that, my favorite from the artist Acid Wave Band from their album Heart to Heart. Right before that was a single Acne by the artist Lace, and then featuring Chestnut Bakery. Okay. Next up, we have more songs by Shy. We're going to listen to Waited For You.

All right, just wanted to pop in here. I think this is the last time you're going to hear from me. This is Werewolf Ending from the artist Pictish Trial from their new album, Life Slime. Right before that was Were We in the Clouds? And then right before that, Were We in the Clouds by Minji. Right before that is Smoke and Waited for You by Shy in their new album, The Doves Came Home. All right. I will see y'all next week, same time, 6 a.m. to 8 a.m., Mellow Fellow, KUCI 88.9 FM in Irvine. Bye!

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5: I see a lot of people finally talking about Donald Trump in narcissistic collapse, but I think they're getting it a little wrong in the belief that this is something new or he's in the middle of narcissistic collapse. The narcissistic collapse and the biggest narcissistic wound that led to the collapse was the loss of the 2020 election. That's why he can't stop talking about it even 6 years later, right? It also kind of explains a lot because narcissistic supply is about feelings of being powerful and in control. Therefore, the office of the presidency to a malignant narcissist was basically the best supply on the planet, right? It's the best dope ever for a narcissist. And so the loss of power and control led to the insurrection, right? The exposure of him as a loser led to this narrative that the election was stolen. It also, in my opinion, led to the stealing of the documents. When a narcissist collapses, what they're trying to do is remap ways to feel powerful and in control. And so who gets to have the world, you know, the country's kind of most classified secrets? The powerful president. It was a way of him preserving the mask that he's president. And what good would those documents be if he wasn't showing them around to all the people at Mar-a-Lago? Look at me, I'm powerful, I'm in control, I'm still president. He was still having people call him president. And so the idea that we handed him political power again in the last election is literally the behavior of an insane culture with no psychological guardrails for our leaders. That he was the worst personality type in the worst state of mind ever to be given political power. And so all of this, him screaming for the nuclear codes, right, is all about him trying to maintain his mask and trying to maintain feelings of being powerful and in control. And then, yes, we also factor in his frontal temporal dementia. But he's been in narcissistic collapse for like years and years and years. That's the reality, that this individual, there should have been psychological guardrails preventing him from taking power. And the fact that this country doesn't have those is literally insane.

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2: And this is Weekly Signals. It's Friday, the 8th of May, 2026, a few minutes after 8 in the morning Pacific time, and at 7:20 Monday night, when nobody except perhaps Donald Trump was watching, the carefully manufactured conservative majority on the Supreme Court delivered the hook off the jab in its latest celebration of their Day of Jubilee, first declared by Chief Justice John Roberts several years ago. Not content with making the rubble of the Voting Rights Act bounce, the court ordered that its decision in Louisiana versus Calais be finalized immediately. As CNN noted,
0: usually the Supreme Court issues its judgment 32 days after handing down a decision. Once the judgment is issued, the lower court reclaims control of the case and can move forward, in this case setting the next steps for Louisiana's redistricting. That brief delay gives time for a losing party to seek a rehearing, something that almost never happens. But the court's rules also allow for the justices to expedite the issuing of the judgment, and that is the question the court has been grappling with since last week. In a flurry of briefings following last week's ruling, the state and two groups of voters who challenged various iterations of the map squared off over how quickly the decision would be finalized. Hours after a 6-3 majority struck down Louisiana's map, a group of white voters who initially challenged it filed an emergency appeal asking the court to speed up that process to give the state as much time as needed to redraw. A group of black voters who defended the map opposed that proposal on Thursday, urging the court instead to hold off on finalizing its decision until the general election in November, a long-shot request.
2: In other words, Louisiana now could redraw its maps immediately, despite the fact that the voting already has begun. This struck Justice Ketanji Brown Jackson as odd. In her dissent to the court's Monday order, she pointed out the herd of elephants in the room.
0: Writing in dissent, Jackson said the post-decision developments have a strong political undercurrent, and she suggested that the court should have stayed on the sidelines to avoid the appearance of partiality. Not content to have decided the law, Jackson wrote of the majority, "It now takes steps to influence its implementation." The court's decision to buck our usual practice, she added, is tantamount to an approval of Louisiana's rush to pause the ongoing election in order to pass a new map.
2: Well, this effrontery is something with which Justice Sam Alito would not put up. Who does this uppity woman think she is, anyway?
0: Alito snapped back at Jackson's dissent, describing her points as trivial at best and baseless and insulting.
2: What's insulting is the court's decision.
0: The dissent goes on to claim that our decision represents an unprincipled use of power. Alito wrote in a brief concurrence joined by conservative justices Clarence Thomas and Neil Gorsuch, "That is a groundless and utterly irresponsible charge." Jackson was the only justice to note a dissent.
2: We can have government by the judges, or we can have government by the people. But we cannot have both. Jamelle Bouie tells us why, and what we can do to reform the Supreme Court, reduce its power, and give ourselves the space to govern ourselves in our next segment, from a May 1, 2026 post on Takes by Jamelle Bouie entitled, "The Supreme Court is Corrupt. This is what we can do about it."
4: The Supreme Court is corrupt. You might hear that and think, well, Jamel, you just disagree with the rulings. They're not corrupt. They're doing their jobs. But I want to posit to you that they're not doing their jobs. They're, in fact, doing something very different. They're acting as a super legislature, an unelected group of people who have taken it upon themselves to correct Congress, not when Congress has overstepped its bounds, not when Congress has overstepped its powers, but when the court simply doesn't like what they're doing. Typically, when we use the word corruption, we are thinking about monetary corruption, bribes, and the like. And it should be said there's some of this. Clarence Thomas, in particular, is known for taking large sums, large gifts, from his wealthy benefactors. Sam Alito has also been the beneficiary of wealthy friends. So there is that kind of corruption as well. But corruption also has a broader meaning. It can mean the malign use of power, the substitution of the public trust for your own private will, your own private interests. And that is, more than anything else, what is happening with the Supreme Court. You can see it in many different ways. The Roberts Court is quite fond of simply ignoring the plain text of the Constitution whenever it gets into the way of their particular political and ideological projects. The Roberts Court wants to do a few things. It wants to gut the Reconstruction Amendments. It wants to aggrandize presidential power. It wants to free corporate speech. It wants to allow the wealthy to interact with the political system in any way they choose. And it wants to pursue the particular partisan interests of the Republican Party. And so when the text of the Constitution gets in the way, they change the text or they ignore it. The text of the Constitution clearly gives Congress the power to handle racial discrimination in voting, and when it came up to the court in 2013 in Shelby County, the court simply made up a new doctrine, state sovereignty, all states have to be treated equally, in order to undermine a provision that subjected states with histories of voting discrimination to stricter scrutiny by the federal government. When the court wanted to protect its special boy, Donald Trump, from criminal prosecution, it invented a doctrine of criminal immunity for core duties, found nowhere in the Constitution and frankly contradicted by the text, history, and theory behind the Constitution. More recently, rather than just shutting down Trump's efforts to unravel birthright citizenship, the court has taken them seriously despite the clear text and history of the 14th Amendment. Where the text interferes with partisan political goals, this Supreme Court says, to hell with the text. The other manner in which the court demonstrates corruption is by not having any particularly consistent jurisprudence. Despite grand claims of being originalist or textualist, this court often decides not based on any particular theory of jurisprudence, but simply on whether they have a decided interest in the case in question, a partisan or political interest. Consider 2 days in 2022, back to back. On the first of those days, the court held that because you cannot find gun regulation in the annals of American history, therefore, there's no history or tradition supporting New York State's attempt to regulate individual gun ownership. And then the very next day, the court releases an opinion stating that despite the fact that you cannot find very much evidence of abortion regulation in the American past, that doesn't mean states can't regulate abortion or ban it outright. On one hand, gun rights, which the court likes, history is an obstacle. On the other hand, abortion rights, which the court does not like, history is no limit. In Trump v. Hawaii, the court held that, yes, the Trump administration can use race, can use religion in determining its travel bans. There's nothing against the Constitution involved in that. Just last year, the court held that you can use race in immigration stops. So we're calling them Kavanaugh stops. Brett Kavanaugh wrote that opinion. But as it comes to voting, as we've just seen, states can't use race to remedy past discrimination. States can't consider race to ensure fair minority representation. States can, however, engage in racial gerrymandering as long as it's done under the guise of partisan gerrymandering. What's the difference? Well, the court likes the president's nativist policies. It likes the fact that Republicans can try to gerrymander themselves into permanent majorities. And so, if it needs to use race to do that, the court has no particular problem with it. Only when it comes time to hamper discrimination to protect rights, is race impermissible. The other manner in which we see the court acting in a corrupt way is in its clear preference for Republican presidents and Republican power. Under Trump, aggressive assertions of executive power were given deference. They were allowed to move forward. Aggressive reinterpretations of existing congressional statutes, reinterpretations that may cut against Congress's intent, were given deference, allowed to move forward. Broad policy changes, such as ending agency independence against the clear text of the law and against 90 years of precedent, are given deference under the idea that the president needs to be able to pursue his priorities. But Barack Obama wants to use the EPA to reduce carbon emissions? Well, that's a major question. Congress has to deal with that. Joe Biden wants to forgive student loans? Well, that's another major question. Congress has to deal with that. Under this court, presidential power, when held by Republicans, is broad and expansive. And under Democrats, it's cramped, barely legitimate. I could go on like this, but the last point I'll make, the last example of the corruption I'll give, is the total absence of regularity by this court. What makes a court is that there are well-defined procedures, processes. They're predictable. Courts pay attention to precedent. They have the same rules for all plaintiffs. And they explain their decisions. Not so much this court. There's the shadow docket in which this court issues broad and important rulings with no explanation, shoots down district court decisions with no explanation, and then insists that those courts hew to its new precedents, which it has offered, again, with no explanation. In cases where the justices have clear political or ideological interests, they will make up fact patterns to support their case. A religious liberty dispute where a coach says that he is having a private prayer, but in fact he's having a large public prayer pressuring other students? Well, Neil Gorsuch will simply pretend that the private prayer is what was happening, not the actual public prayer. A plaintiff sues not because they have any particular injury because of a law, but because they hypothetically might have an injury because of a law, despite the fact that they're not even engaged in the particular business that would bring them that injury? Well, the court says, hey, no problem. We'll still give you standing and we'll still decide your case because we have a vested interest in making sure that religious liberty means you can discriminate against LGBTQ people. And again, there is the shadow docket, major decisions made without a whiff, an inkling of reasoning, congressionally mandated agencies disrupted, tens of thousands of livelihoods destroyed, all without a single bit of explanation. Simply deference to the president's desires and decrees. It is capricious and arbitrary. It is the essence of an anti-democratic action, of an anti-constitutional action. It is abundantly clear that as long as John Roberts has his majority, nothing the left of center in this country wants to do is safe or stable. Everything can be killed by the court. We can have democracy and self-government in this country, or we can have the Supreme Court as it exists, but we cannot have both. We cannot have both. And so what is there to be done about the court? There is a real chance that Democrats will have a trifecta in 2029. They might even have large majorities. And in that environment, court reform must be table stakes. There is no other choice, no other option. The rest of the agenda is simply not possible without court reform. The usual proposals for court reform are expanding the court, and I think that should be done. Expand the court, expand the entire federal judiciary, expand the number of circuits, expand the number of justices commensurate with the circuits. But I think there's much more to be done than just court expansion. Because it's not simply that the court is not on the right side, it's that the court is too powerful. It's concentrated too much power in itself, and we have to deal with that concentration of power. So court reform legislation has to be geared towards reducing the court's power. One of those tools would be what's called jurisdiction stripping, which is permitted under Article 3, Section 2 of the Constitution. Congress can say that the court simply cannot adjudicate these particular issues. The Congress should impose ethics reform on the court, and it should put sharp limits on justices' ability to get book deals, go on tours, collect honorariums. But that's all small ball stuff. There are more radical options as well. More radical options that really would break up the power of the court. And cut the court back down to size to remind it that it doesn't stand above the entire American system as a council of kings, that it is very much part of the American system, in dialogue with the other branches and accountable to the people. So we can turn the Supreme Court's neoclassical building, first and foremost, into a museum of some sort. And the court will return to its original place, the basement of Congress. Hell, maybe even an office park in Northern Virginia. I don't care. The court will lose its ability to select its clerks, will take away a patronage system that has corrupted the legal profession, and the court will lose its ability to choose cases. Remember, much of the court's procedure is already by statute. The building, the clerks, the ability to choose cases, all of that already determined by Congress, and what Congress can give, Congress can take away. The only thing the Constitution mandates is that there shall be a Supreme Court, and it gives it a very narrow original jurisdiction. Disputes between states, disputes involving ambassadors, impeachments, that kind of thing. So I know I said I support expanding the court, but I also said that was small ball. The other thing you could do, totally constitutionally, is restrict the court exclusively to its original jurisdiction, to end its ability to hear appeals. And then instead to create a new national appeals court comprised of judges from all the existing circuits. We're already having full-on judicial expansion, and so we're going to create a couple more circuits. Let's say we have 15 total circuits, and each circuit sends two judges to this national appeals court. A random panel of 9 judges chooses cases, and a random panel of 9 judges hears cases. The original Supreme Court can, again, hear whatever is in its original jurisdiction. If that sounds too extreme to you, then the other option is just to expand the Supreme Court, give it 20 justices, 21 justices, and have it hear cases based off of randomly selected panels. I'm sure there are other options we can think of here, but the goal is not simply to make the court something that is favorable to my views. The goal is to make the court weaker. The goal is to make it more difficult to game the court's decision-making. The goal is to uncapture the court, to transform it into an actual court and not some tool of partisan and ideological control. There is simply no other choice here. We can have government by judges or we can have government by the people, but we cannot have both. We cannot have both. The Supreme Court is corrupt, and it is well past time that we did something about it.

That was from a May 1, 2026 post on Takes by Jamelle Bouie entitled "The Supreme Court is Corrupt. This is what we can do about it." Bouie is an American columnist for the New York Times. He was formerly chief political correspondent for Slate. For more information, go to jamellebouie.net. That's JAMELLEBOUIE.net. 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

The Republican redistrictings strip cities of congressional representation. This, according to a May 7, 2026 post by Harold Meyerson in The American Prospect, entitled, "The Court Didn't Just Disenfranchise Blacks, It Also Disenfranchised Cities."

The Supreme Court's revocation of the Voting Rights Act not only will reduce the representation of Southern Black Democrats in the House, it will also hasten a process already underway in Southern Republican states, eliminating their urban Democratic districts as well. Cities, you see, tend to elect Democrats even in the reddest of states. Blacks live in the cities, as do Latinos, Asians, Jews, professionals, scientists, and young people, each of them preponderantly hostile to MAGA's cramped and cruel core beliefs. Cities also are ground zero for the concentrated economic inequality that has radicalized millions of young Americans. Texas is red, but Austin and Houston are blue. Tennessee is red, but Nashville and Memphis are blue. Louisiana is red, but New Orleans is blue. Alabama is red, but Birmingham is blue. Mississippi is red, but Jackson is blue. Rural North Carolina is red, but Charlotte and Raleigh are blue. Rural Georgia is red, but Metro Atlanta is blue. The boundary lines between urban and rural all but define current American politics. In August of 2023, I analyzed how Ohio voters had just cast their ballots on a measure that would effectively have made it more difficult for them to legalize abortions by requiring a 60% approval rather than a simple majority. The state's three largest counties, home respectively to Cleveland, Columbus, and Cincinnati, ranked 1, 2, 3 in the percentage of their residents who voted no. The state's seven largest counties, all home to substantial cities, all voted no. The state's 42 smallest counties, home to no cities at all voted yes. Cities elect Democrats. The countryside elects Republicans. The current Trump-initiated and now Supreme Court-sanctified spate of redistricting has enabled Republican legislators and Republican governors in Republican states to effectively end urban congressional representation in their states. Alabama blacks in the city of Birmingham will lose their representatives, as will Tennessee blacks and the city of Memphis, as will Louisiana blacks and the city of New Orleans, as will Mississippi blacks and the city of Jackson. Even before President Trump implored those Republicans to redistrict to their heart's content, Tennessee Republicans had eliminated Nashville's Democratic district by breaking it into three parts, each representing just a slice of the city linked by the gerrymanderer's art to rural Republican regions. Not only did the city's blacks lose a voice in Congress, so did the professionals of all races who've been flocking to the city due to its growth as a national entertainment industry hub and popular destination for relocating corporate headquarters. When Texas Republicans responded zealously to Trump's order to redistrict last year, they broke up liberal Austin's district, which had been full of University of Texas professors, researchers, and students who shared a dangerous predisposition to empiricism. Once chopped up, the district that had long elected liberal stalwart Lloyd Doggett, who spent decades advancing Austin's empirically informed perspectives and had been the first Democratic House member to call for President Biden to cease his bid for re-election in the wake of that fatal debate, suddenly overlapped that of the young progressive stalwart Greg Kassar. Doggett then declined to stand for re-election. Kassar, who heads the Congressional Progressive Caucus, is a rising star, but he can't be the go-to guy on local-centered issues for those Austin liberals, soon to be represented by a Republican. Texas and Alabama have long been negating cities' right to set local policies. Birmingham's ordinance to set a municipal minimum wage higher than the state's $7.25 an hour, that is the federal standard. Alabama, like four other Deep South and one-time slave states, has never enacted a minimum wage law of its own,
was overturned when the legislature responded by enacting a law forbidding cities from setting wage standards. Fearing similar city-spawned heresies, the legislatures and governors of both Texas and Florida have passed and signed into law a host of prohibitions on cities' capacities to enact ordinances to which any business might object. Texas, Austin, and Dallas had enacted ordinances requiring employers to give construction workers a water break during torrid summer times. The state revoked those.

the support of urban interests and values at the federal level. Roughly a dozen states have laws on the books requiring those states to consider placing or preserving communities of interest within a district when drawing district lines, though none offer much of a definition of what the term community of interest means or refers to. It could be racial, though the court just struck that down. It could be industrial, lots of factories, or coastal, or whatever. About half the states have laws on the books requiring consideration of communities of interest when drawing the boundaries of state legislative districts. A city, it seems to me, constitutes a community of interest with concerns and values particular to its residents. Republicans evidently believe that too, which is why they're bent on disenfranchising them. The redistricting fest that Trump set in motion and the court just ordered isn't voter suppression. It's voter negation.

0: That was from a May 7, 2026 post by Harold Meyerson in the American Prospect entitled, "The Court Didn't Just Disenfranchise Blacks, It Also Disenfranchised Cities." Meyerson is editor-at-large of the American Prospect. For more information, go to prospect.org. 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
1: At the founding of our republic, they were referred to as speculators, moneyed interests, or aristocrats. In the years leading up to the Civil War, they were called the cotton lords and plantation aristocracy. The late 19th century labeled them robber barons, and in the 1930s, FDR condemned them as economic royalists. Since the Reagan Revolution, we've referred to them simply as billionaires, but increasingly they're called the super rich, the filthy rich, or the morbidly rich. Whatever you call them, they're pettier and more self-centered than most of us can imagine. That's according to a May 7th, 2026 post by Paul Krugman entitled, "The Super Rich Are Different from You and Me." I wanted to do a follow-up on a post earlier this week in which I talked about Jeff Bezos feeling now that he needs to sell his ostentatious bad taste yacht because people are paying attention to the ostentatiousness and the bad taste, which is kind of, what did he expect? But it is news that rich people are feeling some of the heat, that some of the backlash is starting to get to them. Today I want to talk about a story that's a couple of days old, but is more along the same lines and has some other resonance I think is worth talking about. So Ken Griffin is a hedge fund billionaire, was a big Trump supporter, although not a reliable one, and he happens to be the owner of the most expensive apartment ever purchased in America, at least as far as we know, a 200-something million-dollar place on Central Park South. Zoran Mandani, New York's very interesting mayor, has called for a pied-à-terre tax, a tax on luxury residences exceeding $5 million that are owned by people who are not residents of New York, who are therefore not paying New York City income taxes. It's a wealth tax, but a limited one. It would definitely raise some money, but of course has got people irked. And he put out a video which featured a shot of the building in which Ken Griffin has his apartment. Griffin went wild. He said, "This is a personal attack on him. It's putting him at risk." He even compared himself to Donald Trump facing assassination attempts and just in general went wild, as if this was the most evil, horrible thing ever. First of all, the sheer

0: Here again, self-centeredness and pettiness is kind of amazing. Griffin has also threatened. I've actually written about him before when he made a big splash of moving his firm from Chicago to Miami, and then fairly soon started renting a lot of space in Manhattan because it turned out that New York was a better place to do the hedge fund business. Now he's saying he's going to pull out of, or threatening to pull out of, New York because of this. You know, Griffin has investors. They should care about him locating his operations where it makes sense as a business proposition, not about where he feels like pulling them out of personal spite. His feeling that Mamdani dissed him is not a reason to move his business to a place where it can't be done as well. So that's kind of a bad thing in and of itself. But also, again, the self-centeredness is quite amazing. But this apparently is what great wealth does to people. F. Scott Fitzgerald said that they're careless people. But there's more than that. They're people who put their minor discomforts on a level with matters of life and death for normal human beings. Let me also say something that is not terribly rigorous, but still substantive. I do not understand why someone with that much money would want to have a residence in Manhattan. Certainly why they would want to live in Manhattan, which Griffin sort of presumably does only part-time. New York City is not, at this point, a city for the working class or the middle class. It's expensive. Things cost a lot. Real estate costs an awful lot. I saw an article in a local West Side publication saying that the Upper West Side is a haven for independent minds. My immediate thought was, yeah, independent minds who can afford to pay $1,700 a square foot. But it is a paradise, basically, for the 5%. The city has never been safer. It has never offered a greater diversity of cuisine, of culture. It's a great place, not quite the same as places with cafes where you can sit for hours and no one will bother you. They're kind of scarce in New York. But anyway, it's great for the affluent. But if you're super rich, morbidly rich, filthy rich, if you spend your time being driven around in a car with tinted windows, if you don't go anywhere without an entourage and probably at the upper limits of wealth with bodyguards, then you lose the whole life of the streets thing. New York is a place to wander around. It's a place to try out an ethnic restaurant that you haven't been in before. Everything in New York is an ethnic restaurant. Basically, the random happenstances of life are a big part of what makes the city worth living in. I knew somebody who had an upper floor apartment on Central Park South. It wasn't his. He had a position at an institution where the apartment came with the job, and his family actually hated it, despite the vast panoramic view of Central Park, because there was no neighborhood. Many of the apartments were vacant most of the time, because they were owned by oligarchs, princelings, and sheiks. People didn't support local stores, didn't support any of the things that make urban life worth living. So, I'm not even sure what the point is if all you're going to do is be chauffeured around, if you're going to eat only at CNBC high-profile restaurants. I used to say you might as well be living in Dubai. Well, New York has the advantage of not being hit by cruise missiles currently. But still, what is the point? Anyway, there it is. And the extent to which America's oligarchs put their personal foibles, their pettiness, their small senses of discomfort or lack thereof on a par with major issues is a huge source of evil right now. Elon Musk, who doesn't feel that people give him enough credit, got to take his personal obsessions to the Trump administration and played them out in Doge cuts. Among other things, the current estimate is that his destruction of USAID has killed 600,000 people, mostly children, so far. I have to say, if displaying Ken Griffin's apartment building helps win support for a progressive agenda, fine. Griffin and people like him should look at themselves in the mirror and ask, who are we? What are we doing with our lives? That was from a May 7th, 2026 post by Paul Krugman entitled, "The Super Rich Are Different from You and Me." Krugman is an American economist who is the Distinguished Professor of Economics at the Graduate Center of the City University of New York. He was a columnist for the New York Times from 2000 to 2024. For more information, go to paulkrugman.substack.com.
1: 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My name is Henry Rollins, and you are listening to KUCI Irvine. 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
0: According to the Washington Post, more than one in four students at the University of Maine's online MyPace program finished their entire degree course load in a single 8-week session. Half the length of a traditional academic semester. But why stop there? Talia Argandezi's May 5th post at McSweeney's Internet Tendency is entitled, "You Can Complete Our Online Degree Program in the Time It Would Take You to Listen to This Article." Thanks to the hassle of reading, writing, doing equations, performing lab experiments, speaking to professors and peers, comprehending topics, growing as a person, and, in general, learning, going to college is extremely time-consuming. That's why our university offers an online degree program, during which you will not need to read, write, do equations, perform experiments, speak to anyone, comprehend topics, grow, or learn. You could have completed your first semester instead of listening to that paragraph. You see, it takes a while to listen to sentences. It probably took you a second or two just to listen to that last 9-word sentence. But by the time we get to the end of this paragraph, you could have completed Intro to Microeconomics, Writing for College and the Real World, Bio 101, and Visual Design in Digital Spaces. Bet you feel a little silly that you just spent 6 seconds listening to the titles of those courses and thinking about them when you could have instead finished sophomore year. It appears that over centuries of building the modern university system, they never stop to consider how inefficient learning itself is. It takes a solid amount of time for the human brain to absorb new knowledge, which is covered in the advanced neurobiology course you could have aced instead of listening to this sentence. But with the modern tools at your fingertips, you can bypass knowledge absorption altogether by having AI complete all the pesky essays and exams our online degree program must still require to keep our accreditation. The U.S. education system is completely unfair, as evidenced not only by influencers encouraging people to degree max, but also by our inequality in education class, which will take your AI agent 8 seconds to complete. The U.S. ties funding for elementary and secondary education to housing taxes, supplemented by wealthy boosters, ensuring that high-income families attend rich public schools and lower-income families attend underfunded schools. We've also chronically underfunded higher education, resulting in skyrocketing costs, while doing little to subsidize those costs for students, even the most underprivileged. In the time it took you to listen to those sentences, you could have gotten A's in econometrics and advanced data analytics, too. Those courses explain that, rather than working together to solve these social problems, it makes more financial sense for colleges to offer a cheaper option, still out of reach for those with the least money, of course, but at least accessible for the shrinking group with a medium amount. If you do it fast enough, our online degree program will cost you 10% of the sticker price of the real degree being earned by the fat cats attending the physical university. And because you won't have to bother learning, you'll never question the fairness of letting some students have a genuine education of gradually grappling with ideas for 4 years, while funneling others onto the assembly line of a degree factory, where they learn how to plug test questions into a chatbot as fast as possible so they can more quickly get into a real factory, which, in this economy, somehow requires a master's degree for an entry-level position. But don't worry. If the factory job doesn't work out, our super-fast online degree ensures you'll have a backup option in one of the fastest-growing industries, as a YouTube influencer explaining how to get a super-fast online degree. With the fees you'll collect as a personal mentor to fellow degree hackers, you'll save up enough to pay for your second PhD in no time. That's right, your second PhD. In the time you wasted listening to that last paragraph, you could have picked up your first. That was from a May 5th, 2026 post by Talia Argondesi at McSweeney's Internet Tendency, entitled, "You can complete our online degree program in the time it would take you to listen to this article." Argondesi teaches English and writing at Ursinus College. Her collection of satirical stories about higher education is called Bedtime Stories for Academics, Quibbles and Squabbles at a Typical University. For more information, go to mcsweeneys.net. 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
2: Drones are landing in Moscow, critics are starting to speak out, and Putin is even more paranoid than usual. In a May 7, 2026 post entitled, "Russia doesn't have much to celebrate on Victory Day as Ukraine brings the war home to Putin," Beth Daly of The Conversation explains. Russia has dramatically scaled back its annual Victory Day parade in Red Square on May 9, with no heavy military hardware for the first time in 20 years. There will also be fewer foreign or Russian dignitaries present. In addition, the government has shut down airports and temporarily suspended mobile internet access ahead of the holiday. The Kremlin says the security measures are intended to guard against Ukrainian terrorism. It has declared a unilateral truce for May 8 to 9, warning that any Ukrainian attacks during the celebrations could trigger a massive strike on Kyiv. Ukrainian President Volodymyr Zelensky has rejected the proposal, calling it a theatrical performance. As the war grinds on in Ukraine, the Kremlin's precautions at home are remarkable, a sign that Ukraine's long-range strike capabilities have punctured one of Russian President Vladimir Putin's most important political rituals, as well as the country's seeming impregnability from the war. Under Putin's rule, Victory Day has become more than just a commemoration of the Soviet defeat of Nazi Germany. Parade, a showcase of Russian military might, has been elevated into a core ritual of legitimizing his regime. The symbolism has taken on even greater meaning since Russia's full-scale invasion of Ukraine in 2022. The defeat of Nazi Germany has been fused with Putin's bogus claim that Russia needs to defeat fictitious Nazis in Ukraine. Last year, Putin welcomed 24 world leaders, including Xi Jinping of China, Luiz Inácio Lula da Silva of Brazil, Nicolas Maduro of Venezuela, and Abdel Fattah el-Sisi of Egypt. It was seen as an attempt to project Russia's global power and show the West's attempts to isolate Moscow were failing. Ukraine has steadily expanded its ability to hit targets far inside Russia, including oil terminals, refineries, military infrastructure, and defense industries. Some targets in the Baltic Sea near St. Petersburg and in the Ural Mountains are hundreds of kilometers from Ukraine. The mere threat of drones has prompted dozens of airport closures and hundreds of flight delays in recent months, especially in Moscow. At the same time, Ukraine has become much more adept at repelling Russian drone attacks on its own territory, reportedly shooting down 33,000 Russian drones in March of this year alone, a record for 1 month. The expansion of its unmanned ground robotic systems and deep strike capabilities, including its Flamingo missile, which hit a defense plant 1,500 kilometers from Ukraine on May 5, have helped Ukraine offset its disadvantages in manpower, which remains a big constraint, and ammunition. Ukraine's defense industrial base is a big part of the story. Kyiv says its capacity has grown 50-fold since 2022 and now accounts for 70% of its weapons procurement. Its successes have won the admiration of its European partners and others around the world. In recent days, for example, it signed a 10-year defense export deal with Saudi Arabia, the United Arab Emirates, and Qatar, all three of which were attacked by Iran. And there are signs Ukraine is gaining momentum on the front lines. Analysts say Ukrainian forces actually gained more territory than they lost in February for the first month since 2023. Estimates of Russian death tolls are difficult to come by, but NATO chief Mark Rutte says Russia is losing 30,000 to 35,000 soldiers per month, while Zelensky said 35,000 Russian troops were either killed or wounded in the month of March. Meanwhile, Putin has only grown more paranoid about a potential coup or assassination attempt with drones. He has reportedly sharply reduced his movements, spends more time in bunkers, and is surrounded by tighter security. Domestic strains are growing as well. Russia's rate of recruitment has begun to fall short of its battlefield losses. The quality of recruits has plummeted as well, with alcoholics reportedly being duped or pressured into signing up for military duty. It is becoming harder to sustain recruitment without another politically risky mobilization. That matters because Putin has long tried to convince Russians the war can be fought at a distance without demanding too much from society at large. Russia's economy is suffering too, from chronic labor shortages, negative growth, and high inflation and interest rates. And there are increasing signs of discontent. One critic, Ilya Romeslo, a former Kremlin propagandist, for instance, publicly accused Putin of being a war criminal. He was arrested, but in a surprise move was released after just 30 days and has vowed to continue his campaign against the Russian leader. Gennady Zyuganov, the leader of Russia's Communist Party, loyal to Putin, has warned the country's faltering economy risks stoking a 1917-style revolution. And an anonymous former senior official wrote in The Economist that grumbling among the elite shows Putin is losing his grip on Russia. Rising popular anger has also been triggered by the tightening of controls on the internet, including WhatsApp and Telegram, aimed at curbing dissent and criticism. It's too early to claim the war has turned decisively in Kyiv's favor. The current stalemate may prevail for some time, but the recent trends suggest Russia can no longer assume it can simply outlast Ukraine through attrition. This may well cause Putin to adjust his calculations about peace talks and his unwavering pursuit of maximalist goals. Despite U.S. President Donald Trump's unfounded recent claim that Ukraine has been militarily defeated, Kyiv is more than holding its own. It continues to have Europe's backing as well, with the EU recently finalizing a massive $145 billion loan. As eminent strategist analyst Lawrence Friedman argues, Ukraine is succeeding by not losing. He argues Ukraine's macabre strategy, hoping that something will turn up, like the character Wilkins Micawber in Charles Dickens' David Copperfield, could very well pay off. That was from a May 7, 2026 post by Beth Daly in The Conversation, entitled "Russia Doesn't Have Much to Celebrate on Victory Day as Ukraine Brings the War Home to Putin." Daly is the executive editor at The Conversation, Pulitzer Prize finalist for climate reporting at the Boston Globe. She also worked at the New England Center for Investigative Reporting. For more information, go to theconversation.com. The opinions and views expressed in this program are not necessarily those of KUCI, the UC Board of Regents, or Ted Turner. 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I'm Nathan Callahan, and this was Weekly Signals. Up next on KUCI 88.9 FM, Irvine, California, The Show with Haley Shaw and Rehan Malik.

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0: And today we have a special show for you. I recently watched and then I rewatched A Good Girl's Guide to Murder, which is a popular YA or young adult mystery thriller series by Holly Jackson. And then it also was followed up with a television series. And so we're going to be taking a look in the first season.
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0: All right, thanks so much for tuning in. So yes, I mentioned we are going to be talking about A Good Girl's Guide to Murder. I mentioned it was both a book and a television show. So there are a few things that I wanted to cover, but what's interesting is that there are two different types of, I guess, like, medias, because you have books and the television show. And we can also dive deeper into what makes a movie or a TV adaptation better or worse than the book, right? And what things that they choose to include and what things they choose not to include because of the form of media that they put the show or they put the narrative in. And so that's a really interesting topic that obviously doesn't span to just this particular series, but obviously the book is going to be a little bit more detailed. It's going to be more investigative because it spends much more time on her process, research process, her being the main character, whose name is Pip Fitzamobi. And so obviously Good Girl's Guide to Murder, clearly, like, there's a murder going on, right? And this person is investigating that said murder. And so this book kind of goes more in depth as to what are the timelines, evidence, and also the interviews that she's conducting as well. So for some context, Pip Fitzamobi is a high schooler that is doing, she's a senior in high school, that is going to do a capstone project. And so it's called an EPQ, but basically she needs to finish this capstone project and write about a certain theme. And so she decides to do this small town murder. She tries to investigate it, and basically what happened that everyone thinks happened, this happened about 5 years ago according to what they put in the timeline, but basically this person that she kind of knew, not really, named Sal Singh, and this girl named Andy Bell, who is like the most popular, of course, like the beautiful girl, whatever, right? So Andy Bell dies or goes missing and then is presumed dead. And then later on, her boyfriend, which is Sal Singh, confesses to killing her, and he also kills himself. And now this is the timeline and the events that people think happened, and Pip is trying to investigate and see if that's actually true. Her main motive, obviously, there's like a scene in the book and in the movie where Sal is asking her where Andy is, and she has just watched Andy like go past her and go into a hallway. And so she tells Sal, like, okay, she's there. And so obviously now that everything has come out about Sal and Andy, Pip feels a little bit guilty about that, because if he truly did kill Andy, then she would have had led him right to Andy. But she believes that Sal is innocent. And she always also has this like feeling, or like this gut feeling, that Sal is innocent because he was always nice to her. She didn't feel like it was in his character. And so that's interesting, because she has two different types of motivation, something intrinsic and something extrinsic. But it's also interesting because in something like a murder or something like a crime, I feel a lot of times that you don't really know the person that is committing the crime. A lot of people will feel like this person was a completely different person than somebody they knew. And then something we can easily point to is recent like artists that you wouldn't expect to commit certain crimes that have committed those crimes. For example, we can talk about like David and how no one really expected him as an artist, or even just him in general, to be the type of person to commit a murder and, you know, interact with underage girls. But that's a different story. I think what's in more like, you know, less dark example would be someone like Winona Ryder, who no one expected would be like committing shoplifting crimes, right? So it's things like that that you kind of see like two different sides of a person.
1: Yeah, I think part of this as well is something that makes me think about in this situation is like what's the internal conversation the person has when they're sort of leading this sort of like double life. I think like with for like David's case as well, we saw that it was a lot about trying to maintain like his career and reputation. And I think you see that across like a lot of these characters who are trying to put up this sort of persona. And, you know, I think it's it kind of goes more into the crux behind their character itself as well, because I think they have to make a lot of those like those decisions of prioritizing kind of what is more important to them, even though it's still morally wrong. And I think that I think in her case here too, that being able to go and look into whether or not Sal was innocent in the first place may potentially shed light on kind of what happened behind a lot of these cases that can be portrayed in a specific way when it's not thoroughly investigated.
0: Definitely. I think what's also interesting is obviously like in the book series, you can hear or like you can see, you can read Pip's like inner thoughts, you can read her anxieties, and obviously that's not as translatable on screen because they can only show this externally through acting and dialogue. And so obviously Pip feels a lot more psychologically complex in the book, and things feel a little bit more developed slower, because they have more pages and they can easily develop things on paper, versus in the show they have to show Pip as a little bit more confident, more impulsive, because she has to move things quickly, and also less analytical.
1: So do you feel like they do a better scope and dive into Pip through the book, or do you think they kind of portray that better in the on screen?
0: I think it's just the constraints of each type of media. Like obviously the book can go in more detail about Pip's character, what her inner thoughts are. You can't really get inner thoughts on screen unless you want the character to just, like, stare at themselves for a little bit.
1: Yeah, I mean, like, you know how, like, the show You has a lot of those, like, internal monologues where you can kind of see his thoughts that he's having in real time when he's interacting with people. Do you think, like, if the show did more of that, it would be kind of more aligned with how the book has portrayed Pip?
0: Maybe, but I do feel like the internal monologue for You is really important to understanding his character, Joe's character in that show. Whereas I feel like for this show, it's not necessarily needed, but and I think it might take away from what the actual events are, because it's like there's so much going on in this show that I think it makes sense to not have an internal monologue. Like, you can still see Pip's anxiety and how everything is getting to her still. It's just not as much as obviously it would be. And that's fine, you know? It doesn't have to be fully in-depth, because there's other things that make the series interesting. Like, the TV show is just a lot more darker, and visually, obviously, it is intense because it's a show. And so you have those different pros and cons of different types of media. It's the same thing with, like, Harry Potter. Harry Potter, the series is so in detail and so in depth, whereas in the movies, there are some details that are left out because they probably just didn't have enough runtime, screen time, or they didn't put it in the screenplay for it to be included.
1: Do you think there's any sort of specific, like, details that you think they really sacrificed when it came to coming with the show? And that's excluding Pip being more like methodological and investigative. Do you think there's other traits that you think are really important that they kind of excluded?
0: I don't think so, because the show does different things than the book, but it doesn't mean that they don't do them badly, I guess. Like, the pacing in the show is different, and the way that they create suspense, because the book is more like a slow burn, so the clues are all carefully built and the tension is gradual. But in the show, a lot of the twists that happen due to the sense of urgency, and I think that they really utilize. So Pip has a stalker who's sending her messages, and so they really utilize that stalker and, like, the timeline, and really tighten it a little bit so that it feels very, like, urgent as to why she can't really spend time investigating, why she has to do this within a certain amount of time. And also, like, that urgency with finding out who the killer is eventually, right? And so I don't think they necessarily are anything's one is worse or one is not as good as the other. I think both are good. And I don't feel like they sacrifice much. I do think that maybe, like, in the aftermath, and I guess because it is a television show, they should have focused a little bit more on the emotional aftermath. They focus a lot on the dramatic revelation, and it feels a little rushed at the end. So I do think that they could have took their time with those and built it up more before they do the big reveal. But that's what I think personally, and obviously that's not going to be the case for everyone.
1: Yeah, I know a lot of people, they prefer to, of course, it's whichever medium that they have a preference to, whether it's books, whether it's watching it on screen. And I think, as you said, they each have their own pros and cons, and there's certain takeaways that come from each. And I think for me, I'm more of a person who likes to watch it and visualize better, but I know if I am also reading, I am able to sort of visualize the scenario and the plot. And I think, yes, the book generally does go more into detail on a lot of the characters and sort of their own thoughts and how they're developed. However, I do also like the fact that I get to think about some of the other elements on the show of, like, you know, in terms of how they've decided to interpret the book, how they've decided to build the sets, the different events that happen within the show as well is something that I really like looking into. But I think another thing for just any, like, sort of crime show in general is that sometimes they do kind of focus a little too much on sort of the reaction, as you mentioned, or creating that shock or drama factor.
0: Yeah.
1: Rather than focusing a lot on the details and actually having also the audience figure it out as well. Because I think something I feel like filmmakers run into is, you know, they obviously don't want to bore the audience or make the audience feel confused. Another, like, movie I could think of that's, like, kind of on the same lines of investigative plots is the Batman movie with Robert Pattinson.
0: Of course.
1: That one, that one was a very different approach on Batman because it was more focused on, I'd say, more of the analytical and investigative side of Batman, which we hadn't really seen as much compared to some of the previous films you guys may know of, such as, like, The Dark Knight or the 1983 Michael Keaton Batman. And so we had him doing, like, riddles, and the audience themselves were also sort of tested on this to figure out and see. So you kind of are with the character as they're figuring out this plot as well, which I think is something that people really like, because they honestly feel like I feel like it's more engaging with the actual plot itself, and you're trying to also figure out and see where they're going. But obviously, I think there's those drawbacks of, like, how much of that can you actually do before you realize the audience isn't really as invested or isn't following along as well as you thought they would. So it's kind of that fine line between.
0: All right. And now we're going to go into our little break, and you'll hear from us shortly.
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0: All right, we're back. I kind of wanted to delve a little bit deeper into Pip's obsession with the truth. And obviously she starts this investigation, as I mentioned, from a more intrinsic motivation to deliver justice and kind of make sure that Sal's image is not tainted by this, even though it already has been because it's been 5 years. And so it's interesting to note that there is a difference between her curiosity and her obsession, and things start to change when that fine line is broken. The case starts to slowly consume her daily life, and there's a point where her parents, or at least her mom and her English teacher, tell her, like, maybe that's not the best theme for your EPQ or for your capstone project. And she just kind of does it anyways, and she doesn't listen to her parents. Another way that these can affect her, this investigation affects her life, is her stalker that I mentioned before ends up killing her dog, her family dog, on her brother's birthday.
1: Ooh.
0: And that's why, like, those things create that sense of urgency that she needs to do things now or never, right? Because if she doesn't, if she kind of just like lets that investigation go, or if she takes too much time with the investigation, then she could potentially receive more threats and worse threats, or she could even face consequences from her family, from her parents. And of course, the deadline of the EPQ itself is another thing. So it does become a little bit of her personality. It does. She does feel a lot of emotional pressure. And then she also realizes that she's not just investigating for justice, but also guilt and validation. Because she does feel guilty about her interaction with Sal. That it's so annoying sometimes, because the show replays that moment over and over again, and you see a younger Pip tell Sal where Andy is, and it's just like, bro, we get it. Like, she's motivated because she's guilty.
1: So they kind of overdo that a little bit.
0: I think they do. I think, well, I have read the book, so maybe it's just because of that added context that I have. But I think it's like, sometimes I'm like, bro, like, this slow-mo scene again, like, come on. But anyways, so it's interesting that Pip becomes, like I said, becomes part of the investigation in her own emotional way. A lot of the people that she interviews, including her best friend's sister, who was also friends with Sal. Her best friend is Kara, and her best friend's sister's name is Naomi. And so, she interviews Naomi, and it becomes a thing because Kara doesn't want Naomi to be involved. And just her life, it kind of does revolve a little bit around this investigation. At least because she's interacting with all these people. Not to mention Sal's brother, who she starts investigating with. And because she investigates with him, you know, things happen, things develop, and they start falling in love, and there's a whole relationship arc there that kind of also is part of this investigation too, because obviously his brother, Sal's brother, has his motivation to bring justice to their name, their family name, and who his brother was. Whereas for Pip, it's a little bit different, but obviously his brother helps with her investigation, and so it also helps with her feeling that emotional pressure, and also just the deeper she goes into it, the more emotionally isolated she becomes. Obviously Sal's brother realizes that Pip is doing this for more than one type of feeling and one type of motivation. It's obviously the validation and guilt she feels as well, and so he obviously gets upset by that, and understandably so. But that's kind of where her emotions get lost in this entire thing, and that's what makes this so interesting. Another thing too is that obviously you can just tell by the sort of way that people talk that this small town culture and reputation matter. The town acts like a character in and of itself, because there's a lot of rumors that shape public opinion, and we see this a lot with the Singh family. Especially when, like, she's first approaching Sal's brother. I think his name is Ravi. When she first approaches him and they have, like, graffiti on their house, and they kind of are closed off from everyone in this town because obviously they have not the greatest reputation. So there's that. Another thing too is everyone's protecting appearances. As we reveal more and more about it, there's just a lot of different factors. There's the Becca Bell, who was Andy Bell's twin sister. was date raped by some other guy, and Andy Bell was a drug dealer who supplied that guy with the same drugs that were used on Becca. And so Rohypnol is something that they talk about. They talk about a lot of different things, but that is one thing that is important. Another thing that they talk about is with keeping appearances too, is Naomi and the friend group that they had, Max, Naomi, and there were a couple other people. They got into a car accident and they ran someone over, and or like they hit someone's car, and it was kind of like a I Know What You Did Last Summer situation where they were getting blackmailed because of it. And so that's also a reason why they changed their story and kept quiet about Sal. So it's interesting how all of these things kind of just catapult into the story as well. And I like that they incorporate different themes.
1: Yeah. All right. Well, thank you so much for listening, everybody. We will be back next week. For those of undergraduate students who are listening, I know some midterms are coming up, exams are coming up, so please rest, study well, and we will see you soon. Take care.
0: Thanks, everyone.
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I've seen dark before, but not like this. This is cold. This is empty. This is numb. The life I knew is over. The lights are out. Hello, darkness. I'm ready to succumb. I follow you around. I always have. But you've gone to a place I cannot find. This grief has a gravity. It pulls me down. But a tiny voice

Good morning. You're listening to KUCI 88.9 FM in Irvine. I am your host for the next 30 minutes. I'm Odin Tech. I'm Amaret. And let's get to it. So, we have been talking about human experience, how it's super subjective. And I said my opinion that when we're in the digital world, we got to be just mindful about what kind of experience do we want to have on the spaces. Because I also argue that a lot of the design of the digital world is to get your money and your attention and not good things. So it's important to have to think about, you know, what values you want coming in, what do you want out of the technology you're using. Obviously way easier said than done. I have been trying to do that for like 6 years, 7 years now, maybe. Incredibly difficult. But it's a skill that we now have to learn. Because unfortunately, a lot of the digital world is not really to maximize our well-being. But we also talked about language and culture, and I was sharing some nice antidotes about me not really being on social media anymore, and just seeing how language is evolving and changing so fast. And yeah, there's like all these like words now that I'm just like, what? Every day I'm just like, new word, what's that? New phrase. And also I was talking to my professor yesterday, and I realized that language is like everything. Like, social media would be nothing without language. The way we humanities communicate through language, like, that's what separates us from other animals. And you could argue that other animals have their own version of language, which, okay. But at least I couldn't even say complexity, because I don't know if the other ones also have the same complexity. But, yeah. Just for simplistic sake, let's just say humans have human language, and it's special. And so this episode, we're going to talk about love and in the digital space. And I'm going to talk mostly about like romantic love this episode, because I was trying to do friendship and family and self, but I'm going to have to somehow weave that into the other episodes, which I can. I probably can, yeah. So yeah, but I just think that like dating stuff in the digital world is super interesting. Super, super interesting. Okay, so let's begin. Why not? And I'm not gonna, because sometimes I define stuff, but like you can't really define love IMO. Like, in my opinion, no one really knows what it is. Like, if I look it up right now, you know, let's do that, see what happens. See, define love on Google. Okay, let's do Merriam-Webster. A strong affection for another arising out of kinship or personal ties. I don't know. I don't know what it means. Okay, anywho.

Yeah, it's complicated. But yeah, so I used to play Webkinz, and if no one knows what that is, Webkinz was this website directed towards kids, and it has mini games. You can dress up your pet. So you would get like a physical pet from the store, and it would have a barcode, and then you put that barcode into the game, and it would come alive. And part of what I liked about Webkinz is that it had chats. It had chat rooms. So you could, yeah, meet new people, go to like restaurant, go to outside. It was sick. Very 2000s. But I remember that there was this one time where I don't know if I liked another user on there. I don't know what was going on, but we were just sending hearts to each other. Like just heart, and then heart. We would talk a little bit, and then heart. And that was kind of like, oh, I was like, how old was I? Like a 7 or something, or like 8. It was like super young, like second grader, third grader. And yeah, it was, I think it's interesting because like this type of love, it's don't know what it is, but it's interesting because even within this digital world and being so young, you're able to send out that energy out to another person potentially. And also how I was even able to communicate. Like these were maybe my first moments of learning about what this meant for me. And also like, yeah, the heart as well. What does it symbolize? So that got me thinking about how now you get older, you go to middle school, and I got social media, you got Instagram, and then you like somebody and you're learning. Like I think my generation was interesting, Gen Z, because like we grew up with social media, so like you're learning how to flirt or show your attraction or even think about, well, what am I attracted to or stuff like that. And I think a lot of it was mediated by the digital world because it's easier to like someone's story, it's easier to swipe up and show interest, be the first one to respond to their story or something like that. And I think it's just so interesting how like digital intimacy is such like, I don't know if it's a big thing. I think it probably is still a big thing, but when I was on it was like a big thing. I never really did that stuff. I mean, I wasn't really like comfortable with like that type of like showing attention like that. And I had this one person that I knew, and he would just like swipe up to like all these girls' like Instagram. And at the time, I was like, wow, like that's so cool, like how you can just do that. But now looking back, it's like, well, why are you doing all that? No judgment, or I guess slight judgment, I don't know. But it's just interesting to see different people's ways of trying to obtain that type of connection. And it's hard for me, it's hard for me to, I mean, see these experiences because, I mean, it's like pennies compared to real life stuff. And that's why the big thing, I went off social media because it was like, why do I want all these random likes? Why do I want people to comment? Why do I want like my friends to like, you know, say, oh, I saw, oh, like comment on my stuff and like reply and stuff. Like, why do I want that? It's, and I wouldn't even feel good. I would receive all these likes. It's like, okay. Like, it just didn't feel good. It just makes me wonder, and again, going back to with the human experience, when I say we have to see what kind of experience do we want, and is the current way we're attaining that, is that actually feeding the need in us? And I really don't think that for a lot of people it is. And I have this friend, or maybe I shouldn't share that one. Okay. Ignore that. So some words that I'm kind of like thinking about was like love being a set of data points. And
like the amount of posts you have of someone maybe means how much you love them, or how many followers someone has means how socially adaptable are they, or how popular are they, or how desirable are they, or depending on how many people are in someone's DMs, it shows like sexual worth. It's just all these metrics. And I think there was also for Snapchat too, was like people would like stalk their like significant other or whatever and see how many Snapchat increases or something like that they have. And so it's just like, what? Or like dating apps too. I hate dating apps because I tried them. So I would like download them for a day and then delete them. And that cycle happened like 4 times until I realized, you know what? Why am I still on this stupid algorithm trying to get my money, trying to get my attention? Like, nah, dog, nah, that's not it. And then nah, I don't want to go back there. And yeah, it just, even analyzing dating apps, it's like, why is there that one page where it's like, oh, all the people that are like the most popular on the app? Like, what? That's weird. And how you have to pay to send them like a different response? Like, what? And I was watching this video too about how like Hinge profiles now, like everyone's trying to, I don't quite understand that part, but yeah, I just go on there and it's just like, what are we doing? Like this doesn't work for me. You like, you know, you match with someone and you text and it's like, who am I texting to? I don't even know this person. And so it's just, eesh, we got to be really like careful about, because like love too is like, it's not just anything, and not just romantic, this is in general. Love is a very special thing, because it's like you are, it's like a big, it's like yourself, like how much you, I think it's a representation of the parts in you that, I don't know how to describe this, but it's just super self. And so if you're just giving that freely, that energy, that special self energy just away randomly to a lot of algorithms, to a lot of businesses that don't care about you, it's like you are diminishing your own special energy. If that even makes sense, but it made sense to me, so that's all I care. But yeah, it just doesn't, you can't do this special like kind of like spiritual, like very universe-ish, like super biological and super self like energy into a universe, aka the digital world, that just doesn't prioritize that feeling, and that energy will not exactly transmit as raw and pure, because it's through a screen, it's through like man-made stuff, it's through code, it's through, like, it might sound woo woo wah wah, but like it makes a difference, because I think we're noticing that. I mean, I don't want to speak for everybody, but like, do we really just want likes? Like, no, we do not want, like, we want connection, we want people caring about us, checking up on us. That's what we want. We don't want all this ego-driven, like, metrics. No. Do we want to keep constantly being like, oh, who's following me? Who's not following me? Oh, who are they following? Who's this girl? Blah, blah, blah. Like, where are they? Where's their location? Are they at the club? Like, do we really want to keep, like, being like that? No, I don't want that. And also, like, biologically, like, when someone likes a story or something, it's just not the same thing as in person when, you know, someone shows their likeness towards you in person. It's just not the same thing. Oh, sorry. I thought that mic wasn't working. It's just not the same thing. Like, we are animals first. You know, we are all this, like, frontal lobe, prefrontal, whatever, all that, like, you know, special, whatever. But we are still animals at the end of the day. And we just can't do that type of bonding online. That's why, like long distance is interesting. I haven't even really delved into that one a lot, but
Yeah, we gotta think about it. Like, what do we want out of things? Why do we want a relationship? Is it just security? Is it just to fill your holes in you? Is it to make you a better person? Is it, I don't know, like, what do we want out of it? Because it matters. Like, if we're trying to get something on the digital world and we're spending all this time in the digital world trying to achieve something, well, we have to be clear, what is it that we want to achieve? What do we want to gain from this experience, this human experience? Because these apps, they're just gonna take and take and take. Take your attention, take your desires, take your wanting to connect, and they're gonna twist it, and then they're gonna sell you a product, and they're not even gonna give you the real thing because they can't promise you the real thing. That's not how the world works. Like, things are gonna be randomly, things are gonna be anxious, things are gonna be like, yeah, ambiguous. Like, that's just how it is. We can't escape that. I think all these apps are trying to sell the idea of that they can just solve, or yeah, even when wanting to solve, like, if it's a problem, if it's the universe is ambiguous and chaotic, nature is a problem to solve. They cannot solve that. And I think they know, these companies know that they can't solve it, but it doesn't matter because they have convinced you that they can solve your problem. Well, I felt that. All right, anywho. Yeah, and then you got the AI stuff. We got the AI boyfriend. We got the, like, what? I mean, I understand though. Because I think that's why we look maybe to like romance and even like the inappropriate videos. Because we want that connection, and it's hard to get it because it's random. And I think that I mean, that's why you really gotta like talk to yourself a lot, because you have to sacrifice some of your needs. I mean, it's because looking at the screen all day, like, I do that, and it's like my head is like mushing and it's melting. It's melting, so we gotta be careful. We gotta be careful. Yeah. See, what else? What other big topics do I want to talk about? Let's see, any off the dome stuff right now? I think it's fascinating, personally. It sucks sometimes. I mean, yeah, but it's so interesting to see. That's what, like, it's so interesting to see just how much humanity it is in the digital space. Like, I know I'm complaining about, like, yeah, I don't care, blah, blah, blah. You can't get the same thing, yeah. But it's like we see this device, this phone. It's, I think it's the phone. I think that's the symbolism of like the year, the phone. Like, computers, yeah, but it's the phone. And even how it fits in your palm. Like, right now, I'm gonna hold my phone right now. It's like perfect. It's like so slick. Like, Apple did quite their job with making it seamlessly, as they like to say, right? And then also visually, we're super visual creatures. But it's just so nice to look at. And yeah, at least the screen, like, I like to say, you can't find God on the screen, because you just can't find yourself on there. I think that's the biggest part. Yeah, I think that's the biggest part. Is that you can't be with yourself in this space, because being with yourself isn't just looking at yourself, isn't just reading what you put, it isn't just seeing yourself in these posts and seeing like all this like data points. Like, seeing, being with yourself means being with the world around you. How you observe the world, how, what senses are coming into you. And I'm still trying to figure this out. But I think that, yeah, it's like when you're dating or friendship or family, again, love isn't just one thing. I just wanted to make this whole episode about that one type of love, because that one's interesting. But don't worry, I'm gonna integrate it, because there's no competition. But
a big part is like you in a relationship, because when you're in a relationship, whatever relationship, okay, now I'm gonna change the definition. Relationship means with just another human being, so we're gonna change the definition. So relationship is just you. First of all, it's you. It's always gonna be, you're always gonna be the focal point of your life, first of all. And then another person comes in, and there has to be a sense of self that has to be strong to continue your life, because this is only your one life. And so when you have another person, and then now you have the screen, so you're trying to get to the other person, but then through the screen. But remember, the screen is not your friend. It's not your friend. They say it's a tool. It is a tool, but it's not always a tool for you. It's a tool for business, tool for capitalism. But yeah, so you're trying to get that human, superhuman connection, that super self connection, and you just can't because there's that wall. And when you're in a relationship, yeah, it's all about the other person, of course. But it's as much as you have met yourself. So if you keep going to the screen, you can't find yourself on the screen. Therefore, you can't even start to begin to learn about the other person, because you haven't even known who you are. And that's part of the human experience, is yourself, the human experience, the self experience, the self looking through the self. Yeah, I liked how I explained that. That was nice. Okay, I'm gonna play a quick excerpt of a song I wrote, or part of a song I wrote. I think it captures some of the feelings that I can't easily say with my words. Okay, let's see how to do this. Okay.

All right, I'm back. All right. Yeah, that was that. Hope you enjoyed it. But yeah, I mean, artificial love, like, we gotta be careful. Be curious about ourselves and what's going on and where we spend most of our time, because right now all my time is on the freaking computer. Oh my God. But then sometimes something sparks in me, like, let's go outside. And when I'm outside, it's like everything just relaxes. I'm not as anxious anymore. I'm more present. And that's something to note. That's something to note. Okay, next week. Dang, 30 minutes goes by so fast. So next week I'm talking about community and technology. I'm such yeah, an activist. I'm trying to figure out how to play that. Yeah. So yeah, community. And I think here maybe I'll talk about like friendship and family. Yeah, well, I leave this question, what does community mean to you guys? Can you find community in the screens? Can you yeah. All right, I think that's it for me. Have a wonderful, wonderful, wonderful existence and day. And next week, I'll see you 9:30. So yeah, I'm your host, Amaret, and this is Amor in Tech. 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

0: Hi, this is Jay Famuglietti, Earth System Science Professor at UC Irvine. 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What are you doing drinking bottled water? Get that bottle of water off the table.
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8: 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So today, we've got a special treat for everyone, as we do every week, I feel. I think I say that every week, genuinely. But it's actually a special treat today because yesterday we saw a concert from the lovely Shing O2, and we've got a lot of his music. I think he's a very underrated musician, and he's actually, okay, we'll talk about it later when Kate gets here, but for now, let's get into the new releases, and I will join you guys shortly.

Pepe! Pepe! Ah!

All right, wonderful selections as always from the Jane Remover EP, Heart. That was Dream Sequence. And before that one was Flash in the Pan, once again from Jane Remover, from our new releases catalog. I suggest you check it out if you want to hear more of that. I believe we will also be playing more of it in an hour, so you can stick around for that. So, all right, DJ Kate is not here yet, but I'll just give a little bit of background on who we will be spotlighting today on our show. Shingo 2. He grew up all over the world. He had a crazy message during his tour yesterday, or his concerts. But you know what? I'm gonna let Kate speak on that a little bit more, just because she's a bigger fan than I am, and I feel like it would be unfair if I took that from her. But yeah, for now, while we wait for her, let's just let the music speak for itself, and we will join you shortly. Once again, this is DJ Miko hosting Listen and Linger from Friday 10 a.m. to 12 p.m. here on KCI 88.9 FM in Irvine.

like the last man down in the terrorist inferno of Babylon, first and last man.

0: my message.
1: Can you hear me?
0: Yeah, it ain't where you're from or when you're born, it's where you're at. And as a matter of fact, what's better than good or bad is whether it's dope or whack. Cause right or wrong, they can always take it back, and they do. Turn a blind eye, wear shades of black, like we didn't hear nothing and we didn't see Jack. And have

0: Puzzle Man, Chingo 2. The message is love. One love. Peace out.
1: Good morning. Welcome back. This is KUCI 88.9 FM in Irvine. What you just heard was My Message by Puzzle Man featuring Shingo 2. Before that was Champ Magnetic by Yakul and Shingo 2. Before that was First Sight, also by Yakul and Shingo 2. And the first song of the bunch was F-I-L-O. Philo, also first in, last out.
2: First in, last out. Just like the data structure.
1: Just like when you work a minimum wage job at a food place and you have to make sure everything is.
2: Oh, is there
1: first
2: beef?
1: In, last out.
2: Is there drama there?
1: No, you just got to make sure you use things in the right order.
2: I saw that yesterday, actually, at the cafe. They had something on the fridge. It was like first in, last out matcha.
1: Yeah.
2: So whatever that means,
1: so
2: I don't know.
1: So you don't serve the new matcha and the old matcha goes bad. Like you can't serve it. That sucks.
2: Oh, I see. Mm-hmm. I see.
1: Also, this is Listen and Linger. We're here with you guys every Friday from 10 a.m. to 12 p.m. I'm your co-host, DJ Kate.
2: And DJ Miko. What did we do yesterday?
1: Oh, I was going to ask you that.
2: Oh, I beat you to it.
1: Dang it. What did we do yesterday? We had a grand old time.
2: Hey.
1: In Highland Park, the Lodge Room. Seeing Shingo 2 and DJ Ice Water.
2: Hey, those guys are like so old school.
1: They are.
2: It's funny.
1: But it's beautiful how much he like respects hip hop and the culture. So you know what? Shout out Shingo 2. He's touring. Well, he's been touring the Lovesick Hexology for what, like 3 years now?
2: Really? I thought this was just like a one off thing.
1: No, I feel like he's been performing for it for like, because the last time he was in LA, it was also for the Lovesick Hexology, wasn't that 2024?
2: No idea. I feel like you would know, but.
1: I know he was here at some point. And then he did like all of Asia and Europe.
2: And you were there for one of those, no?
1: I was. In Japan.
2: Shout out.
1: I went to the Osaka one. And it was beautiful. There, he was performing with OMA. Oh my God. Awesome. Oh my, awesome. That's what they are.
2: Oh,
1: so British,
2: like like
1: instrumentalist hip hop cover band / they do originals as well. They're
2: I've
1: so
2: seen that
1: good.
2: Live Dude, live band. That sounds so lit.
1: Oh, sorry. That was the clock. I'm not gonna lie, guys. That performance was way better.
2: There's a live band. What
1: and they're
2: can you do?
1: So good. Like, you know the intro for Lovesick 5? It was just this white guy and a keyboard and it was like the spotlight was on him.
2: That sounds so litty.
1: Also, I think Shingo 2 was feeling more sentimental that day because his like message was like more about like be who you are.
2: Maybe
1: he's
2: from Japan, no? Right?
1: He's Japanese, but
2: maybe he had home court advantage.
1: Maybe he did. Yeah, he also was speaking Japanese and English, so he translate everything he said, which was very nice.
2: Oh, that's so
1: considerate. For like the 10 English speakers in the crowd. He did it for us. And yeah, what was your favorite song from yesterday?
2: Oh, the encore though. The encore was so cool.
1: What song was that before Battle? The encore song was Battle Cry, of course. What was the song that they used to transition into it? Because it was beautiful.
2: I think that was the sample for that song.
1: Was it really?
2: Yeah.
1: Oh, wow. I didn't know that.
2: Yeah, I was going to look that up last night. You just reminded me.
1: The song is so lit. I didn't realize the sample could be that
2: right,
1: beautiful.
2: Right. And then the DJ started chopping it up.
1: It's
2: and
1: the Nujabiz effect, bro.
2: That was so cool. How

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1: One people. This one's for the people.
0: The people.
2: The people.
1: For the people.
0: Not the

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0: 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Or would you paint your own picture with a brush? So would you keep dumb when they crush? When your button is pushed by the people.
1: The people.
0: By the people.
1: The people.

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1: この
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0: Radio.
1: All right, you just listened to Kala Mode from Gaggle. Before that was All These Years from Kenichiro Nishihara. Before that one was Real With You, 14. And then before that one was One People from Marcus D. All of those songs featuring, of course, Shing O2. Can I be honest? I feel like his flow is super awkward, you know what I mean? Like, sometimes he has lines where there's, like, too many syllables in them, but it kind of works somehow.
2: Yeah, you know I think it's because he has so much to say, which I love for him.
1: So much to say, he only got 3 minutes to say.
2: Hitting the word count, like, aggressively.
1: I don't know. I don't know any other.
2: There's like an ebb and flow to him where it's like spacious, and then he just goes like, ba-da-da-ba-da-da. I'm like, yes. But I like it. No, that's like a pretty like common phrasing, I feel like. I don't know.
1: I have no idea. If only we had Austin, maybe he could tell us something about rapping. I don't know.
2: This is true. It's very like MC vibes, I feel, for him at least.
1: Is that like an old school thing?
2: Perhaps. Maybe. I don't know. Michael called earlier. Shout out Michael for complimenting Shingo 2's lyricism, which I wholeheartedly second. I mean, that's why the Lovesick Hexology is like so popular to this day, I feel like, because the production's immaculate and then like the message about like love is so beautiful. So
1: it's
2: like
1: catchy.
2: Yeah, it's like it's a triple whammy. Like,
1: yeah, I've been replaying that in my mind all morning. L-O-V-E.
2: L-O-V-E. Oh my gosh, in the video we took, I sang the lyrics wrong, but I'm still going to use it.
1: Oh, it's okay.
2: Larp, larp, larp.
1: It's the message that counts.
2: It is the message, as Shingo 2 says. But yeah, this is KUCI 88.9 FM in Irvine. 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I'm your co-host, DJ Cage.
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0: 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Once again,
1: back again.

0: 宮間博人。 Are you guys having fun? Yeah? Are you guys having fun? 楽しんでますか？
1: The following is a public service reminder that 21 means 21.
2: Hey man, just the beer.
3: Gonna need to see an ID.
2: I have a mustache.
3: Yes, you have a mustache. Now, do you have an ID?
2: Aw, come on, buddy. Obviously I'm over 21. Look, it twirls. So you gonna let me buy this beer or what?
3: No ID, no beer.
1: Mustaches say a lot, but they don't say you're 21. Hi, I'm Chuck Canterbury, President of the Fraternal Order of Police. 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
6: All right, there it was. The song we all know and love. That was Lovesick, Part 2. Before that one was Lovesick, but with the important caveat, those were the live versions from OMA.
7: Oh my, awesome.
6: And then starting off the set was Chill With You from Shing O2 Bars.
7: The live version, guys. The live
6: If
7: version.
6: I was there, I think I'd break down.
7: The live version.
6: I don't think I'd ever leave.
7: Yeah, seeing that in person, I gushed about it when I saw it in summer and I was doing the show alone on air. Like, I talked about it on air for a little too long alone, but, like, it was so beautiful. And, like, the band, OMA, tight. And they were the opener as well, and they did a bunch of hip-hop covers. It was, like, a bunch, like classics. What? They did a bunch of classics, and then they did a bunch of Doom, and then they did some, like, New Jobbies covers that weren't, like, Shingo 2 related. That's oh, tough. My gosh, it was so good.
6: Wait, like, live band covers?
7: Yes, like, they covered all the songs. Lucky, it was all bro. Instrumental, Lucky. But it was sick. You're like, California love, and we're like, ah!
6: Did they have the talk box?
7: Yes!
6: No.
7: He did! Oh my gosh, it was so good. And, yeah, they're a great band, so go ahead and follow them.
6: Lucky you, bro. Can Instagram. We listen to those covers online? Are they?
7: Yes, they have, like, they one, like, album or EP with some of the covers. No, yeah, they do, out. They do. It's like Bread and Butter or something.
6: But yeah. Bread and Butter.
7: Yeah, great band.
6: Do you like apple fries?
7: Dude, what is that?
6: You've never had apple fries?
7: No.
6: It's basically like fried apples. I don't know why I thought of apple
7: fries. I don't like
6: when
7: people cook certain fruits, and apple is one of them, I fear.
6: I think they're baked.
7: No, I just don't like a cooked apple that much.
6: So you don't like apple pie?
7: I seldom do. Like, it has to be like the apple can't be too soft. But also can't be, like, uncomfortably, raw.
6: I say that like I've even had apple pie.
7: You've never had apple pie?
6: No. Are we counting McDonald's apple pies?
7: Yes.
6: Okay, then I guess I've had an apple pie.
7: But you've never had a classic really apple pie?
6: No, I've only ever had pumpkin pie.
7: Wow.
6: And pumpkin pie is just, you just taste the crust.
7: No, the pumpkin. Pumpkin.
6: Really? I don't.
7: Yes,
6: maybe
7: it's
6: I don't
7: so
6: know
7: delectable.
6: What pumpkin tastes like, but when I ate pumpkin pie last year.
7: I know
6: I
7: what
6: just
7: you,
6: ate the crust.
7: I know what you mean. It doesn't taste like a gourd specifically. Like the filling. It yeah. tastes like just sweet and not like plant-y, is what you're saying?
6: Yeah.
7: Yeah.
6: No. Not even. I just tasted the crust.
7: No way, dude.
6: Yeah.
7: Okay, selective taste buds. I don't know.
6: Maybe I gotta give it another go. Anyway, I'm DJ Miko.
7: I'm DJ Kate.
6: 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I've got some new releases queued up for you. Coming up next, it's Jane Remover from the new EP.

0: That was Jane Remover from our selection of new releases. That was So What's, and before that one was Music Baby. Hey, from the Heart EP. I would recommend it. I liked it. I think those are some older songs, though. I think they just put them together. But, you know, music is music, especially timeless music. Hey, hey. And I'm happy to announce that after a long and arduous battle, I've beaten the Wordle.
1: Oh my gosh, should I do it too?
0: Okay. You should do it. It was a good one. Okay. It was a good one.
1: How many did it take?
0: Four.
1: Four.
0: You're not beating four.
1: No.
0: I'm sorry to tell you, you're not beating four. Anyway.
1: Challenge accepted.
0: Anyway, let's get back on track with Back on Track. Yeah, that's right. The song
1: like
0: is called
1: Geometry
0: Back
1: Dash.
0: On Track.
1: Like Geometry Dash.
0: Hey, yeah, you're right. Shout out DJ Chungus. Anyway, yeah. Coming up next, it's Back on Track from, you guessed it, Shingo 2.
1: Hey.

0: All right, that was Chanbara from Jack the Rip featuring Shingo 2. Before that was Ibushigin, also from Shingo 2. Yeah, that's right. And then once again, starting off the set was Back on Track from Yakkle featuring Shingo 2. Fun fact, I just looked it up right now. Chanbara is it's onomatopoeia for swords clashing.
1: Oh my gosh, it's so cool.
0: I don't hear it though.
1: Yeah, if there's a sword fight.
0: Maybe they're like Japanese swords, I don't know.
1: That's sounds they make. It must be like the materials over there, you know?
0: Yeah, Hattori Hanzo steel. Did you ever watch that movie?
1: No.
0: Kill Bill. You've never seen Kill Bill?
1: I've never seen Kill Bill.
2: What?
1: I know. What? Also haven't seen, we were talking about this, Uncut Gems. I'm working on that too.
0: Okay, I mean, Uncut Gems.
1: People liked that one.
0: But Kill Bill is a classic, more classic movie.
1: I might
0: movie.
1: Kill my ex. Oh, that's B-Play, actually. I can't say that.
0: Wrong.
1: Yeah, yesterday you went to a Japanese fabric store, but it was more like a
0: vintage like antique store. Something was going on.
1: And we
0: smelled like something was burning in
1: there. Yeah, we were chatting up the owner.
0: You were chatting up the owner.
1: I was chatting up the owner. She was telling me about how she would like beat up people when she was in high school in Highland Park. That's pretty cool.
0: That is pretty cool.
1: She seems baller.
0: What was her name? Lisa? Shout out Lisa.
1: Yeah, I like when I meet people and then they're not talkative at first, but then you open up the door of conversation and then they immediately are like, yes,
0: cool.
1: I would love to talk. Because I'm like, yes, you wanted to talk and you deserve to talk. So
0: nah,
1: talk.
0: I think she was just busy when we first walked in. She was doing something.
1: She was munching on chips when we walked in, bro.
0: Is that what that was?
1: Yeah, that was the busy. Honestly, valid busy.
0: Yeah.
1: I would kill for kettle cook barbecue right now.
0: Why was her store the only one that was open, though? All the other ones were closed.
1: I don't know. Till 9.
0: Yeah.
1: Is the craziest part.
0: Yeah.
1: So, don't know. But what it's the store in South Pass, if anyone wants to go.
0: That's slang for South Pasadena, apparently.
1: Oh, yeah.
0: Yeah,
1: South
0: for
1: Pasadena.
0: All the never mind. I was going to say something, but
1: oh.
0: I'll tell you later.
1: All right, watch your words. Again, guys, this is KUCI 88.9 FM in Irvine. 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We're here with you guys from 10 a.m. to 12 p.m. every Friday. I'm your co-host, DJ Kate.
0: And DJ Miko.
1: And we're going to play some more Shingo 2.
0: Yes.

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0: Hello. What you just heard was Visa. That is a song by Nitsua featuring Shingo 2. Before that was Spring Delight by Shingo 2. Before that was Shine On Me by Shingo 2 and Jack the Rip. And the first song of the bunch was Reflections by Sauce 81. And you guessed it, Shingo 2. 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I'm your co-host, DJ Kate.
1: And DJ Miko.
0: Thank you guys so much for tuning in today. I like that bunch of songs. It was pretty chill.
1: Super chill.
0: Pretty nice and cozy.
1: Shout out to Shingo 2.
0: And shout out to Shingo 2.
1: How does he do it?
0: I know, right? The mind of a master.
1: We were saying that yesterday, too. That guy, he must have crazy good memory.
0: Yes, he did not miss a word, I feel. I feel like no stuttering, no nothing. You know how like artists just forget the words and they just stand there?
1: Oh, yeah.
0: Kanye.
1: No lip syncing whatsoever. Just straight from memory. I can't even remember what I ate for breakfast yesterday. That's not true. I remember. It was a barbecue beef sandwich.
0: From where? Holy moly?
1: No, the hat.
0: Oh, yeah. Mm-hmm. Barbecue beef? Like, so not pastrami. So what is it like?
1: I don't know. Is it barbecue sauce? It's barbecue sauce. I think it's the same meat as the pastrami, just not peppered, and they cook it more.
0: And with sauce.
1: Yeah, because it...
0: That don't sound good.
1: Yo. Don't diss the barbecue beef sandwich. It was okay.
0: I want to try the holy moly sandwiches because it smelled so good when we were there. Oh my gosh.
1: I'm hungry too.
0: It's over. Thank you guys so much for tuning in today. We only have a few more songs left for you. And then we're passing it on to Coastal Distortion. So
1: stick around
0: for them and enjoy the rest of our little Shingo 2 set.

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Lay tracks till I die, fighting the machine off. 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Edited the bucket list of things you can leave off. 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

0: out from my breath. 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I'm on that first train getting in.
1: Yeah, I'm on the last train leaving.
0: I'm on that first train getting in. I'm out of breath, barely breathing. I'm on that first train getting in.
1: I'm on the last train skipping town.
0: I'm on that first train getting in.
1: Yeah, this is my life, so believe it.
2: Schedule, but we never on time. The train's on schedule, but we never on time. The train's on schedule, but we never on time. Running up the platform, gotta make the ride.
0: Yo, the train's on schedule, but we're never on time. The train's on schedule, but we're never on time. The train's on schedule, but we're never on time.
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2: yo, yo.

like a jam. All right, closing off our set, that was The Last Train from Carol One. Before that one was Lost Touch from Substantial. And then starting off the set was Shime from DJ Akakabe. So, yeah, guys, please stick around for Coastal Distortion. 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
14: 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I hope you guys have been having a good Friday today so far. Listen and Linger was playing some banging tracks. So I hope you guys have been enjoying. And I'm very excited to get into our segment today. I have a lot of really fun music planned. We're going to be listening to some new alternative rock, some indie rock, and some electronic as well. One of my favorite recent artists, they're called Your Mates X, released a new single, and that was kind of like the jumping off point, I guess, for some of the electronic. It's going to be, we have some like upbeat stuff. We also have some really kind of melancholy, chiller stuff that kind of goes with the gloominess of the day. So just stick around for all of that. Up first, though, we're going to listen to a new song by Quarters. This is their song Supersonic, and it's off of their new album. It's a really long title. It is called... I hope this isn't the end. I'm pretty sure that that's the full title. I hope this isn't the end of the world. Yeah, that's what it's called. It's a Quarters album. I hope this isn't the end of the world. This is their song Supersonic. I hope you guys enjoy it. I'll be back to talk with you guys in a bit. As always, I'm DJ Izzy here with my co-host Sean, and you guys are listening to Coastal Distortion here on KUCI 88.9 FM in Irvine.

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1: Hey, it's Sean.
0: And you guys are listening to Coastal Distortion here on KUCI 88.9 FM in Irvine. I'm so sorry for what you guys just listened to. That was like a lot. I didn't realize that that song was going to be just like,
1: you know, I thought it was pretty good, but then I might be alone in that.
0: I feel like it was pretty good. I just, it didn't fit very well. Well, what I have next to play is very different, so yeah, it'll be a bit of a switch up. But that was Crash by the artist that was Crash by A Place to Bury Strangers off of their album Rare and Deadly, and then before that we heard Supersonic by Quarters off of their album I Hope This Isn't the End of the World. Anyways, I hope you guys enjoyed those last two songs. Up next, I'm really excited to play you guys a song. It's called Bunny on the Run. This is the new single by the artist Your Mate's Ex. I'm a really big fan of them. They make some really fun, upbeat music.
1: My mate's ex?
0: Your mate's ex.
1: Jessica? What?
0: Anyways, I'm super excited to get into it. Really quickly, though, make sure to go and check out the socials, those being KUCIFM at twitter.com as well as Instagram. And you also go and check us out at KUCI.org on the web. Yeah, there's been a lot of new music lately. Did you hear the new Charlie XCX single?
1: I saw it. I didn't.
0: Rock
1: I was.
0: Music.
1: I haven't listened to it yet because I was waiting until I was finished with my show. But when are we going to hear some of your six beats, DJ Izzy, from the class you're taking?
0: Oh, my goodness. maybe today. You never know.
1: Ooh.
0: Actually,
1: okay.
0: No, not today because dang. Canvas is down and so I can't submit it. So that
1: is
0: means
1: that
0: I'm not doing it until it's
1: in
0: submitted.
1: Canvas?
0: Well, I haven't done the assignment yet, is what I'm trying to say. And it's because Canvas is down. So it's not going to get turned in until next week. So. You know, you'll hear it next week.
1: DJ Izzy's becoming a real DJ.
0: Oh, I'm not. It's not. It's
1: one
0: not.
1: Of our classes here at UCI.
0: it's a time. Anyways, though, let's get into some music. Here is Bunny on the Run by Your Mate's Ex. I hope you guys enjoy it. It's going to start off very upbeat today, but then I also have like some way more low-key stuff. So if this like isn't your vibe, just stick around. There's going to be some like way more chill music. This first set is just going to be very high energy.
1: Transition.
0: I apologize, but just vibe with it. Anyways, here is Bunny on the Run. I'll be back to talk with you guys in a bit. As always, this is Coastal Distortion here on KUCI 88.9 FM in Irvine.

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1: I'll collect my life, the bells are ringing.

0: Hi guys, welcome back. I'm DJ Izzy and I am here with my co-host.
1: Hey, I overshot with the mic. Hello, it's Sean.
0: That was so enthusiastic.
1: I know, because I wanted to make up for the fact that I was off beat.
0: Anyways, let me tell you guys what we just listened to. Oh, also, yeah, this is Coastal Distortion here on KUCI 88.9 FM in Irvine. Yeah, we just heard a new song by the artist Ear.
1: Oh my god, Ear.
0: Yeah, they released a new song.
1: Eventually, we'll have like enough artists to like put together a full body.
0: Yeah,
1: like,
0: I'm really excited ear, about that, honestly.
1: Foot, mouth.
0: There's
1: I think
0: a lot
1: there's
0: of
1: foot
0: like.
1: And feet.
0: Foot and feet. There is feet. I've seen, actually, I saw a band open for Panic at the Disco. There were two openers. One of them was called 2 Feet.
1: Wow.
0: So
1: which
0: not
1: one
0: only,
1: do we choose?
0: So we don't even need feet. We have 2 feet
1: we
0: already.
1: We have 2 feet already.
0: Yeah,
1: yeah.
0: We have 2 feet already.
1: And I'm sure there's a lot of other ones out there.
0: There's probably like arm.
1: Yeah, arm. But there's probably nose.
0: Yeah. Oh, but there's most definitely nose out there.
1: There's, I feel like, is there just eyes? Or is there going to be like eyes of something or like whatever?
0: Probably like a band called like Les Yeux.
1: Oh, yeah. Yeah. That could be. Add like one French term in there so we're cool.
0: Teeth. Anyways, though. Oh, yeah, teeth. Yeah. Teeth. There's a bunch of bands that have lip in the name.
1: The Flaming Lips.
0: Lip Critic. The Black Lips. Yeah, there's a bunch of them. Anyways, though, yeah, that was a new song by Ear. It was called Knee Plus Ultra. Before that, we heard a new single by Joey Cash. It was called Everything. Before that one, we heard a really fun, funky little song called Overload by Mad Mad Mad. And then we started it off with Bunny on the Run by Your Mate's Ex. I hope you guys enjoy those last four songs. Right up next, we have a new song by Chan Pan. This is their song Confessions Part 3. This is going to be on their upcoming album, Auto Grotti. I don't know. Yeah, it's a name.
1: Auto Grotti, like auto body?
0: No, it's like, well, it's auto and then... Gratis, or it might be auto gratis, like I don't know, just look
1: it
0: up.
1: Is it Latin?
0: I'm really bad at like figuring out pronunciations
1: he has a long day ahead of her.
0: I do have a long day ahead of me, guys. Wish me luck on my interviews today. Yeah. But yeah, anyways, it's called Confessions Part 3. It's gonna be on their new album, and I'm really excited because Chan Pan, their music is really good. Like their new music has been really interesting.
1: Confessions, the R. Kelly album. Isn't like Confessions 1, Confessions 2, it's where he's like singing with Usher about like cheating on his girl or his girl cheating on him.
0: Yeah. Well, I don't know music.
1: Yeah, these are
0: like
1: my confessions.
0: Well, yeah, these are my confessions, but is that R. Kelly?
1: I think it's Usher and R.
0: I know
1: R. Kelly,
0: it's Usher, but I don't know if R. Kelly's also on it. Okay. These are my confessions. But yeah, anyways.
1: Wow, the first one that comes up is Confessions Part 3 by Chan Pan, not Confessions.
0: Anyway, so yeah, we're gonna listen to Confessions Part 3 by Chan Pan. It's a really fun song. I hope you guys enjoy it, and I'll be back to talk with you guys in a bit. As always, I'm DJ Izzy here with my co-host Sean, and this is Coastal Distortion here on KUCI 88.9 FM in Irvine.
1: It is Usher, by the way.

0: 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I'm DJ Izzy, and you guys are listening to Coastal Distortion here on KUCI 88.9 FM in Irvine. My co-host Sean is also here. He's just currently taking pictures for the gram.
1: I do it for you, okay? I do it for all of our listeners.
0: Except not all of our listeners, because he only posts for his hour of Coastal Distortion. He's like, Isabel's hour.
1: Okay, well, I am doing stuff during the first hour. I'm making the order, and then I'm like, what would be the most, like, best time to post this so that people see it and then, like...
0: Sean's hour.
1: Exactly.
0: Anyways, I think my hour's been going pretty well. I've been liking my music a lot. So let me tell you what we just listened to, Sean.
1: You know I don't get here early enough to make it for the both of us.
0: Anyways, right up first, that song that we just heard was called Dogma by the band Kiosk. Before that, we heard Rhythm by Aunt Katrina. Before that one, we heard Nosedive by Man, Woman, Chainsaw. And then we started it off with Confessions Part 3 by Chan Pan.
1: Wait, Nosedive? I just got that song too. Nosedive.
0: By Man, Woman, Chainsaw?
1: Yes, that exact one week ago. Good song.
0: Yeah, it's a very good song. I like it a lot. Anyways, that's what we just heard. Up next, we're going to listen to a song by the band Net. This is called Terminals, and I hope you guys enjoy it. I only have like 5 more songs, so I probably will not be here to back announce. Maybe I will. Maybe I will, maybe I won't, because at 1 o'clock I have an interview. So you're going to get Sean
1: DJ
0: for a
1: Izzy's
0: lot of
1: got
0: the day
1: places
0: today.
1: To be today.
0: I do. I'm booked and busy, guys. Mm-hmm. So right up next, as I said, here's Terminals by Net. And maybe I'll be back to talk with you guys in a bit. We'll just have to wait and see. Anyways, here we go. As always, I'm DJ Izzy. I'm here with Sean. 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

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You're listening to KUCI 88.9 FM in Irvine. My name is Sean, and you are currently listening to Coastal Distortion. My co-host just stepped out to take a call, but I'm going to back announce the music that she just played. That last song you just heard was What Good Is the Rain by Foxtide off their album Entropy. Before that, American Money by Flung. That's Flung with two U's. Before that, Dead Letter with To the Brim. And the first song we played at the beginning of the block was Terminals by Net. All right, you guys, we are now going to dive into the second half of the show since it is 1:06. The first thing we're going to do is listen to some new releases. The first, if this is your first time listening, we here at KUCI love to play new underground music. People love to send in their music to us here at the station, and we get to play it first before anyone else. Really exciting stuff. So the first thing we're going to listen to is two songs off the new Jane Remover EP, the Heart EP. The first one is Flash in the Pan, and the next will be Magic I Want You. But starting us off is going to be Flash in the Pan by Jane Remover off the new Heart EP. Enjoy.

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You're listening to KUCI 88.9 FM in Irvine. My name is Sean, and you are listening to Coastal Distortion. That last song you just heard was Magic I Want You by Jane Remover off their new Heart EP. And before that was Flash in the Pan, also by Jane Remover, also off the new Heart EP. And now that we have the new releases out of the way, we can get into the main programming of this hour. Super excited. I'm going to dive right into the music because I want to play as much as possible, and it already is 1:16. So kicking us off is going to be the new single by Benny Belson, who we love to play here on this station. This came out about 20 hours ago. This is All Night Long by Benny Belson. Enjoy.

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0: And you are listening to Coastal Distortion. See, somebody just messed with my soundboard and just turned on their mic.
2: DJ Izzy said I could, like...
0: She definitely didn't, because her mic is also on, so we would have heard it.
2: I mean... She gave me a nod. I know what the nod means.
0: There are invaders to our show.
2: Hi,
0: everybody.
2: Guys. I got to plug myself while I can. Then I'm DJ Ev, a.k.a. Electric Vehicle.
0: Yay!
2: Yay!
0: All right. That last song you just heard was Duct Tape by Alex Sucks of his new album Autopilot. Before that, Adenosine by Camp Blue. That's blue without an E at the end. Before that, R-A-L 2222. Like RAL 2222 by CISO. That's actually how it is.
2: That's
0: it's like
2: S-E-E-S-O. That was really confusing.
0: Yeah, I know. It's not an easy...
1: Guys,
0: like,
1: stop naming your bands like these crazy, just like ridiculous things.
2: No,
1: stop
2: every
1: key
2: time,
1: smashing.
2: Every time they like put like numbers instead of letters.
1: Yeah.
2: Or like they put like X's instead of vowels.
0: You don't help yourself with the discovery aspect for sure.
2: Yeah.
0: Like if we can't say who you are, you know, it doesn't really help people find out like your music. You know what? But you do you. You do
1: yeah,
0: you.
1: Yeah, you do.
0: And that first song we played at the beginning of the block was All Night Long by Benny Belson, his new single that came out like 20 Ooh. Hours ago. All right, it is 1:30 here, and I still got a lot of music to play, so we're going to dive right back into it. This is Foregone by Milk and Bone. Enjoy.

0: 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My name is Sean, here with my co-host.
1: Hey, I'm DJ Izzy. What up?
0: And guest.
2: Hi, guys. You can at least sound a little enthusiastic.
1: You ruined it. Ev was so excited.
2: I was so excited.
1: And
2: you go, like, oh,
1: and guest.
2: I was like, well, okay, whatever. Hi, guys. I'm DJ Ev, a.k.a. DJ Electric Vehicle. Yeah.
0: I have too much fun. All right, that song you just heard was... Oh, wait, yeah, you're listening to Coastal Distortion here on KUCI.
1: Yeah.
0: That song you just heard was All the Way by Little Guilt. Before that, Pretty by Saya, that's S-A-I-A-H, and Rue off the album Rue. Before that was Forgetting Rock and Roll by The Wild Ones off their album Mere Touch. And that first song we played at the beginning of the block was Foregone by Milk and Bone. All right, you guys, it is 1:45, and I have maybe five songs left here to play for you, so I want to get right back into it, and then I'll probably be able to back announce a little bit at the end. So you get to hear my lovely, lovely voice one more time.
2: Now, subtract one lovely. I feel like you only, like, one lovely. You said lovely twice.
0: See, this is why you don't get special guest, and you're just a regular guest. This is Unarchiver by Blood Cultures. Enjoy.

0: 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My name is Sean, here with my co-host.
1: Hey!
0: And it is now 2:01.
1: I'm DJ Izzy, by the way.
0: Yeah, we're just going to do a little quick little sign-off. That last song we just played was Pop Star by Maggie Merlin.
1: Yeah.
0: Anyway. Ruslan Silver with Lighter. You know, I'm not even going to attempt to spell that name. It's Ruslan Silver with Lighter off of the album Fighting the Pitcher. And before that, You, Me, Cell Phones by Husbands off their self-titled album. And the first one we played at the beginning of the block was Unarchiver by Blood Cultures off their Skate Story Volume 1 album, like the video game. All right, you guys, thank you so much for tuning in. 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

0: 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My name is DJ B. This is Lovely Days, and we do have a special guest with us. He is going to be our live intern for today. And so go ahead and introduce yourself and maybe like a fun fact if you have one. And yeah.
1: This is DJ Gold Sounds. I'm sitting in here on this fine Friday afternoon. I have no fun facts, but I have an hour of quality jazzy music for you all.
0: Ooh, okay.
1: Get excited.
0: Sounds good. And this next song is from Annabelle Dinda, and she is an icon. She's opening up for Noah Kahan this summer, and I'm going to see her. I'm so excited. This is Cosmic Microwave Background from the album Some Things Never Leave.

0: 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I'm DJ B. This is Lovely Days. And you just heard the song called Don't Leave Me Lonely from Jacqueline Rose's first EP, Till There Was You. Before that, you heard the song Remedy by the band Friday. And the first song of the set was called Cosmic Microwave Background from the album Some Things Never Leave by Annabel Dinda. And if you don't know Annabel Dinda, I'm so shocked because she is, I don't know, she's just been making big waves recently. Her song The Hand became really popular, and I guess a pretty popular TikTok audio, but also it was just like her lyricism is just so good, and you should definitely check out her album Some Things Never Leave. Again, she's opening up for Noah Kahan. And do you know Noah Kahan?
1: I do. I'm familiar. He reminds me of Mumford & Sons, who I used to really like a lot in middle school.
0: Yes. Mumford & Sons, a classic. And obviously, we can't play Noah Kahan here, but he's just one of my favorites, and going to see him, I've seen him like 2 times or 3 times because, I don't know, my sister got me on the bandwagon, and so it was great. But she's opening up for him, and I'm obsessed with all her music. So yeah, definitely go check her out. And we're also here with my live intern.
1: Hello, I'm DJ Gold Sounds.
0: DJ Gold Sounds, how are you doing today?
1: I'm feeling great. It's a pleasure to be here.
0: Awesome.
1: it's the weather's nice.
0: Weather's great.
1: I woke up in a sweater and I got to take it off.
0: I feel like, honestly, okay, I live in one of the apartments near campus, and for some reason, the apartments have just been so hot recently, and it's not even that hot. I just don't know what the circulation's going. I've also just been breaking out into like hives this entire week, like every single day. And I think it's because they change the manure.
1: What do you mean? Like fertilizer?
0: Fertilizer. Yeah.
1: Well, it can be manure.
0: It kind of smells like it. But yeah, so I think it might be because of that, but I'm glad I'm here because I think I've always used this chance to recenter myself and for the weekend. And it's really nice because it's a Friday and I'm just so excited. I have some cool plans later on today, which I'll share later. And later, maybe near the end of the hour, we'll do the little things. And if you guys don't know what the little things are, basically, we talk about one little thing we're grateful for from the past week, whether it be a cloud in the sky, conversation with a friend, or anything in between. And it just lets you reevaluate where you're at, you know? Anyway, so this next song is a little song called Double Dog by the artist Emery. Hope you enjoy.

0: 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I'm DJ B. This is Lovely Days. And you just heard the song called Precious by the artist Jay Stephens. And it's from her album Total Sellout. And I got this recommendation for one of my friends, and I was like kind of obsessed. It's very much pop and pop electric, and I like R&B influences, and I just really like it. Before that, you heard Handprints by Chrysalis from their album I'm On My Way. And before that, you heard Double Dog by Emery. Before Jay Stephens, you heard Universe, their song Mood Ring, from their album Unicore. And so after I found Jay Stephens, I was like, I kind of went into a little rabbit hole and found some similar songs. So I am here with my live intern, who is
1: DJ Gold Sounds.
0: And right now we're going to do what we call the little things. So if you're new to Lovely Days, which is what you're listening to right now on KUCI 88.9 FM in Irvine, what I like to do is every week I think about one thing that I'm grateful for from the past week, whether it be a cloud in the sky, a conversation with a friend, or anything in between, a good burrito. I've done that plenty of time. And it kind of just helps you, you know, look back on the week and get a little reevaluation of what's going on, you know? So we're going to do that right now, and I'll start. Do you want to start? Or do you have yours?
1: Well, I was actually going to go to wax poetic about a burrito, but I think you kind of beat me to it. But in general, I guess I'm grateful for my sense of taste and my sense of smell. I was talking to a friend who got a pretty bad bout of COVID a few years ago and ended up losing both their sense of smell and most of their sense of taste for almost a year. And they got this injection into their neck that ended up fixing it. And it was the strangest happening. But seeing them without a sense of taste was brutal, and I wouldn't wish it upon anybody. I think it's being able to
0: taste
1: eat
0: things,
1: food
0: yeah.
1: and enjoy it is really one of the greatest joys on this planet.
0: Yeah.
1: And to lose it is something, you know, I wouldn't wish upon anybody.
0: I know. And that's why I have little things, because it makes you like look at things at like a broader sense of if I didn't have that, I'd be so sad, because you don't think about like if you can't taste things, you just feel texture in your mouth.
1: And because it's not like you need to stop eating once you've lost your taste.
0: Yeah.
1: So now it's just something you have to do and you can get no pleasure from.
0: Yeah.
1: It's just a, you know.
0: That's very sad. But also, I'm also appreciative of my sense of taste and smell, and I appreciate that. I had a really good lychee green tea this week, and if I didn't have my sense of taste or smell, like it would just be water. It would just taste like water.
1: Liquid,
0: I don't know.
1: Even.
0: Yeah, liquid.
1: If that.
0: Yeah. Does water have a taste? Oh, I would say some waters have a taste.
1: Good water can have a taste. Or
0: good water.
1: I mean, is the perfect water tasteless, or is the perfect water tasty? I don't know.
0: I guess
1: it depends on the type of liquid you're drinking.
0: And this is the type of philosophical stuff I like to get through in Lovely Days. My little thing from this week, oh my gosh, I guess we'll stay on the topic of food. I made a really good barbecue chicken pizza.
1: Oh my days.
0: It was, and it's so, like, I love, sometimes I just love making things at home because, like, you could just put as much stuff as you want on it. And, like, I just packed it with, like, so much barbecue sauce. And, like, it was divine. I also, another little thing, yesterday I went to see my sister, and her dog and my dog like met each other for the first time.
1: Are they similar in size?
0: Well, my dog, he's like a medium sized, he's like a terrier.
1: Oh yeah.
0: Terrier mutt kind of situation. And then her dog is a corgi that is like a few months old.
1: Oh.
0: Yeah.
1: I can only imagine how cute of a creature that would be.
0: Yeah, and I feel, I'll show you a picture later, but like I fear that my dog Ozzy did not love Nina, which is my sister's dog name, Nina. Her full name is Nina Crunchwrap Supreme Gomez.
1: Named after one of the best.
0: One of the best, exactly. So yeah, those are the little things, and I hope you all can think about one little thing

0: Hello, everybody. You just listened to the song called Reverie by Snail Mail from their album Ricochet. Before that song, you heard Saint Motel's song Cold, Cold Man from the album My Type, but it's their mariachi version, which I love. Before that, you heard the song called Nighttime Thinking by Couldn't Save Us From My Gut. And before that was Sets of Five by Frail Talk from their album Circles and Visions. Thank you guys for listening, and we're gonna go into a quick break before our live intern DJ Gold Sounds.
1: Hello.
0: Will be running the soundboard, running the music.
1: Get excited,
0: get hyped. 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

Hello, everyone. This is Mitchell Zonfrilia, and also known as DJ Gold Sounds, and I am honored to be guesting here on Lovely Days this afternoon. You just heard the Penguin Cafe single by Penguin Cafe Orchestra on Music from the Penguin Cafe. Previously, before that, was Origin by the band Studio off their album West Coast. Before that was Trust and Believe by Keith Hudson on his album Playing It Cool. And to kick off my hour of the show was Showrooms by Sam Prekop on his self-titled album. We've got plenty of little more upbeat music coming up, and I'm excited to show it to you. Please enjoy.

0: best interest if you just lay low. No reason to get tangled, and it's just some things you must take 10 toes. Some things you must take it's in your best interest if you just say no. Trust me, man, it's that simple. When you know there's some things that you must stand for. There's some things it's in your best interest if you ride on tinted. We don't need no more eyeballs. And that's especially if you go far for that. Especially if you go far. It's in my best interest if I'm by my. See me, I'ma mind my business. Unless you write another zero, cause it's not my digits. No, it's not my digits.
1: It's interest if you go YT. Make a little spurt early when you tight cheek. Keep ready to front so you just might see. Check my intake cause I know my jeans. My best interest if it's all on me. Least I can count on my own 2 feet. Man, it's my first time running this OIP. Run this OIP. It's in your best interest if you keep close. Maybe I'm some weirdo, but you want a front row seat. They like, where you been? Yeah, how is sick? Look like
0: I try to tell them no go wasting your oxygen. And if you go 10% go 5%, I mean half of these gon' politic. Don't need no more eyes in your pockets, man. You don't need a jubilee on a watches, man. I mean this came with it in my defense. And the links with the bezel, they just compliment. So can you limit me? I mean not one bit. You think half with it just be common sense. Not every little step got a document. I mean it's like these wanna be a walking lick. I mean it's like these wanna be. I tried to tell them that it's all a feeling, which just as you call the feeling. I know some of these questions, they feel specific. Where the hell the f*** did you find with sin?
1: Don't need no more eyeballs. See, look, you can't see under my car. If I'm being too discreet, but it's my fault. We will take a few pills. Let me put you on game, it's crucial. I mean, you know that everything like cool. Don't get lost in this house, kid. It's your best interest if you lock in. If they are somewhere, they clock in. We don't need no more eyeballs. See, look, me in my car. They want a front row seat. Be like, oh no. Then we on some weird old shit. How is it? What it look like? What?
2: Who wants to know? Trust, roughly as far as I can throw. Living in the dust bowl, once trust the road. Many such blow dust off a tone. Rust creep up a throne. I came up off a page in a payphone. I suppose it's fool's gold. I suppose she ain't wanna let go till the moon rolls. Is it warm or is it cold? Is it room on the boat for us both? Is it fire, is it just smoke? Will I know when it's the end of the road? Will I know when it's the end of the rope? I sit alone, alone with the ghosts. Charcoal, pencil, instrumental. Barcode, everything they sent you, God knows. Charcoal, pencil, sketch bones. Whoever sent you, tell them I said, who wants to know?

Hello, hello, hello. It's DJ Gold Sounds back again. What you just heard on this episode of Lovely Days, which I am guest featuring on, was the Suspension Bridge at Iguazu Falls by Tortoise. Right before that was the quite unusual Best Interest featuring Billy Woods by By Storm. Just before that, Spaceway 70 by Bruno Fernandes. And to start off that segment was To Claudia on Tuesday by The Millennium. We've got a few more for you as the hour closes out, and I look forward to being back

0: Hello, this is Mitchell DJ Gold Sounds back at it. We just wrapped up my last leg of my guest spot on the Lovely Days show, which has been a pleasure. You just heard Themby by Pharoah Sanders. Before that, Pop Quiz by Stereolab. Before that, Little Eyes by Yola Tango. And before even that, nothing.
1: That's funny. Well, thank you so much for coming on today. Had a great time. Music was really relaxing, chill, very lovely. I hope you guys all had a good time. Give a round of applause to live intern DJ Gold Sounds. Woo, woo. And if you want to learn more about the station, you could go on kci.org or on Instagram, you can go on KCIFM. Or if you want to learn more about me, Lovely Days Radio on TikTok or Instagram. And remember that you are loved. And if you don't think anybody else loves you, at least me and DJ Gold Sounds do, right?
0: That's right.
1: And I hope you guys all have an amazing weekend and a lovely day. And our last song is a new release, right?
0: Yes, it is. This is going to be Jane Remover's Magic I Want You.

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2: 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I am one third of your host, Tria.
3: And I am the other third, Emma, and
2: our third Georgie, not here today, because it's Georgie's mom's birthday. Shout out Georgie's mom. Happy birthday, queen. So, missing Georgie in the studio today, but we're going to have a good show nonetheless. So, I think we should start off with some updates. Emma, tell me what's going on. How's life?
3: Terrible update. I've passed on the torch of being sick like a Victorian child.
2: Aww.
3: So now I am, but honestly, that's not super new either, because I've come to find out that every quarter, week six, sometimes week five,
2: I'm hoping you're gonna say seven.
3: No.
2: Week six or week seven.
3: Five or six.
2: Five or six. Okay.
3: No,
2: yeah,
3: it's not six or seven. But I get sick around that time every time. It's a cold plus, like, I think allergies too. And then I was telling my friend, like, how I'm sick and everything. And she was like, weren't you sick last quarter around this exact same time? And then I was like, yeah. And then it happened the quarter before.
2: I know.
3: And I'm like, okay.
2: Yeah. No, I just, it's like a ritual. Like, I feel like I've said this before on the show, but, like, it happens like clockwork for me, where, like, every single year, fall quarter, like, right, it's always right before my midterms too, I get sick like clockwork. And it's like I just genuinely have to brace myself every time. But yeah,
3: like week two or something,
2: or like like, bro, like, it's just like, oh my god, it just has to happen. But you know what's the worst part? It's like every time I get a cold, it's never just a cold, like, you always have to throw allergies in the mix, and that makes it like 45 times worse. And I'm just like, okay, like, great.
3: Yes.
2: Now I'm suffering from not only a cold but allergies too. So convenient.
3: Indeed. I do have one more update to share. I tried the halal shack for the first
2: time. Oh my god, what's the verdict? Do you like it?
3: I like it. Do you like it?
2: I thought it was good. I went there for a second time a few weeks ago. I think my first time was probably like I think fall quarter this year. I feel like it's like, it's actually pretty solid. I feel like for me it's a win, because like, it usually ends up being two meals. Like, it's like I'll eat half of it at once and the other half later. So it's like, I feel like I'm getting a bang for my buck. But like, I think it's pretty solid. Like, it's kind of giving like bootleg Cava Chipotle. But I mean, like, it's like the options are pretty good. And I feel like it's like, it's not that bad.
3: Yeah.
2: I think it was like, it's like kind of refreshing. Cause, like, to have, because I just feel like we have a bunch of like the base, not that they're basic, but it's like, you know, like standard restaurants, you're like Panda Express and stuff. So like, I thought it was a good ad.
3: Yeah, I can get the other ones back at home, but the halal shack is, yeah, it's like unique to this place.
2: Mm-hmm,
3: and then they have this kind of like weird Chipotle vibe going with their menu and like how it's set up. Like, I think one menu, they have like their non-wrap, but it's like a non-rito.
2: Oh my god, I saw that, and like, their marketing is genuinely the best. Non-rito, like, not, had you seen the non-dilla, non-quesadilla? What'd you have for lunch? I got that non-dilla on me. Yes, oh my god. Dude, I see that all over the UCI Dining Instagram, and I'm just like, can't wait to get me a non-dilla.
3: What?
2: So good.
3: I only saw like the pita wrap and the non-rito.
2: I just love the names, because like, imagine like asking me like, oh, what'd you have for lunch? Oh, I have a salad. Like, I had a salad, what'd you have? I had that non-rito. Like,
3: I'm
2: okay,
3: not saying that,
2: not saying that
3: too,
2: out loud.
3: Not saying
2: like
3: that. It's in the KUCI fridge right now.
2: Oh, period. Shout out Halal Shack. Please sponsor Sit Down Comedy.
3: Oh my god, yeah.
2: Please, for sponsorship. Just kidding, can't say that on air. But sponsor KUCI in general. Who said that? Okay. The wind is so loud today. Oh my god. Whoa. Yeah.
3: Any updates?
2: Oh my gosh, for me, I low-key have no updates. I'm like, what's that one word that Paris Hilton uses? I'm sliving, slaying, living. I could be totally wrong, but I got that off of a TikTok comment section, so reliable source. But just slaying and living, girl. Nothing too crazy. Just, I feel like this time of the quarter is always so busy, and it's like you're like stuck in the middle. Like you're too far away from the beginning, but you're also far away from the end, and it's just like, okay, now I just need to like get through it. So here I am, living another day, girl. Washed my hair to this morning, which felt really good because I haven't washed my hair in like 5 days. I was just hitting the slick back for like 2 days straight. But yeah, that's like my life is so boring. That's the only update I have. I washed my hair today, guys. I feel so good.
3: How long does it take you? Because your hair is pretty long.
2: Oh my god, it does take me a fat minute. But I think for me, it's not like so much washing my hair. It's like waiting for it to dry. Because my hair, I don't know what the term is, like low porosity hair or something. I don't know. I never kept up with those TikTok trends. But like, sorry, it's not a TikTok trend. I know
3: being
2: it's like
3: informative. Like, being informed about your hair.
2: Period. Like it's like, I don't know, like that thing where it's like it takes your hair, like your hair like absorbs water and like takes forever to dry.
3: Yeah.
2: I think it's low porosity. But yeah, my hair takes forever to dry.
3: Mine too. I'll always try and shower at night, and then I put my hair in like a little bonnet, like so it's like in silk instead of like on the pillowcase.
2: Oh my gosh, twins. I love a silk bonnet. Ooh. I just feel like when I sleep in my hair normally, like it just gets so like staticky. Like I feel like putting it in a bonnet at night just makes it look so much like, you know,
3: very classy,
2: just, like, very very demure, very mindful. like I don't know, I feel like it just like keeps my hair together, like it doesn't get as like frizzy and stuff.
3: Yeah,
2: like I feel like, yeah.
3: But then I heard that, like, you're really supposed to make it dry completely 100% or else, like, mold starts growing or something crazy.
2: Wait,
3: like that.
2: Yeah, I feel like I just, unless I'm, like, really tired and I just, like, pass out, like, I'll sleep with wet hair. But, like, I usually always try to, like, blow dry my hair. Like, I feel
3: you blow dry?
2: Yeah, I blow dry my hair. I feel like I try to do, like a 70, like, some like a 60-40 split. Like, I'll let, like, 60% of my hair, like, air dry, and I gotta go in for, like, with the blow dryer for the last 40%.
3: Because
2: like, I just
3: taking
2: feel
3: a while.
2: Like, yes, bro, literally. Because I just feel like if I let my hair fully air dry, like, it looks greasy. I would, like, could just be a me problem, but it's, like, I can't fully do the air dry because if I let it fully air dry, it looks, like, super greasy. And also, like, my hair is naturally, like, super wavy. So it's, like, if I let it, like, air dry, it's gonna just look super wavy and super greasy, and it's, like, okay. Hell
3: no.
2: Weird. So gotta just blow dry it out to get that extra volume in. But
3: everyone's hair is different.
2: Yeah.
3: That's so crazy.
2: Hair sponsorship when? Who said that? period.
3: Sponsored by Pantene.
2: Actually, what shampoo do you use?
3: Not Pantene.
2: Shampoo segment. I feel like I switched using Pantene for a while, and I feel like it kind of ruined my hair. I had to, like,
3: I've heard that about it.
2: But it's like, yeah, I've heard that, but then for some reason, like, there's this new wave of people that are going back to using Pantene because they're like, oh, it's so good. But I'm just like, no, like, I don't know. I used to use Dove as a kid, and I used to have really nice hair, and I used Pantene. I feel like I still had okay hair when I used Pantene, but like, it was like a significant difference. And then after that, I switched to L'Oreal, and then my roommate put me on this one shampoo, I can speak English, shampoo brand called Nizoral. It's like,
3: it sounds like a medicine.
2: I know, I swear. It looks like a medicine too, but it has literally changed my life. Like, my scalp literally feels so clean after I shower. Not sponsored, by the way, but you know, but like, it's like it's literally life-changing.
3: Dang, I always think that, I don't know, like, the thicker your hair is, the thicker the shampoo, especially conditioner, the thicker it has to be. So
2: oh my god, wait, conditioner is so important to me. I found like the L'Oreal, like, I forgot what it is, the L'Oreal L5 conditioner. Best conditioner ever. It makes your hair so soft, and it has like all like the elixirs and like antioxidants and stuff, and it's like, okay, flow state, like my hair is eating this up. But yeah,
3: seriously, my hair will eat it up too much though. Like, sometimes you have to mix water in there
2: real
3: through, or else it'll literally just like go away.
2: Yeah, no, that's
3: no,
2: real.
3: Use more.
2: Just got like fit using fit people are like, use like a pea sized amount of shampoo. I'm using like 15 peas,
3: no,
2: bro. Like that does not work on me. Like, I don't know how people just use like, oh, just like use like the size of a circle. I need 40 circles. Like,
3: yeah.
2: It
3: no,
2: just like
3: crazy.
2: Bro, I like triple shampoo my hair. Like,
3: yeah, people say like a dime. I need like a dollar coin.
2: A dime. I need $50.
3: Like one of those chocolate gold coins.
2: Oh yeah,
3: that, like,
2: literally
3: Joe's
2: make
3: sells.
2: It five. Like, yeah, I don't know. I need hella shampoo, and conditioner.
3: Yeah. I use Olaplex, and then I just recently ended up using the Olaplex shampoo because my almost said doctor my my hairdresser recommended.
2: Not the my hair doctor. Oh my gosh. Doctor. Wait, how's the Olaplex like shampoo and conditioner? Because I use the Olaplex number 9, like the serum on my hair after I shower, like before I blow dry my hair. It makes my hair so soft. I literally love it. But like, I've never tried the shampoo and conditioner. How is it?
3: It's really good. I think the shampoo is number 4 or something. But I know the number Wait, 5 I think so. Is that the conditioner. Right. No matter.
2: Yeah.
3: What. But my hairdresser gave me a little concoction for, when I'm, like, away at school and everything, because I went to her over the break.
2: Oh, love that.
3: Yeah, she gave me, like, just this little vial of the...
2: Not the travel the size, bro.
3: Yeah, and then, like, half of it with water, or it was, like, I think it was 2/3 of it was water and 1/3...
2: In this economy, you gotta dilute everything.
3: Yeah, like, no, but like, not to scam me or anything, but it was genuinely.
2: She got that custom formula for your scalp. I love it. I love
3: She's
2: it.
3: Like, I have this. It's 1 drop of the shampoo.
2: Like 15 drops of water to 1 drop of shampoo. She hitting the chemist. Like,
3: like I'm gonna charge her extra just because.
2: Oh my god.
3: No, because like I was saying earlier, my hair like totally absorbs it, and so when it's already mixed in the water, it makes it so easy. So then you don't have to like try and mix it yourself, and it like falls down the drain.
2: Wait, that's actually so real, because I feel like for me, like the reason that I have to like literally triple shampoo is because like I'll literally try and like put the shampoo in my hair, and then it like disappears. And I'm like, where did it go? Like it's like what? It runs away. I swear, my shampoo has legs. But like, yeah, that's so real.
3: Yeah, so maybe try that. But they're so good. Yeah. I love those. Sometimes when I'm cheap, I use the Moroccan like store brand. But it's okay.
2: Yeah. Wait, I remember like my sister put me on like the the Moroccan like the hair oil. It's supposed to be a dupe for the Olaplex oil, like the Olaplex number 9. Like apparently like she put me on the dupe, but I don't know. There's just something about the Olaplex one that I really love. Mm-hmm. Have you tried the oil, like the number 9?
3: I haven't tried any oils. I don't really know what it would do for me. What do oils do?
2: Wait, I feel like I think that oil specifically is like a heat protectant, so I feel like sometimes like if I'm like sometimes I'll mix it in with the serum before I blow dry my hair, or like maybe like before I'm about to like straighten my hair or like curl my hair or something. But I feel like sometimes like if I'm like putting dry shampoo in my hair, like just to you know, if like my hair is looking a little greasy, like I feel like I like to put oil on the ends too, just so that like my ends don't get dried out. But apparently like on TikTok people were like, don't use the Olaplex oil on your ends like that, it's like gonna like dry your hair out. But then some people are like, no, it works really well. And I'm just like, I can't with these conflicting opinions, but I don't know. I think it's good. It makes your hair soft.
3: It's so annoying because you just kind of have to try it.
2: Wait, like, I know. No, that's the thing with, like, I feel like social media these days, like, you have 15 people saying no, but 15 people saying yes. So I'm like, well, I just got to try it for myself. Like, sometimes this was so unhelpful. Like hours, like, just going through everybody's review reels, and it's like, all right, the verdict is I'm more confused. Like,
3: honestly. And then I just get more informed about, like, hair care and stuff, but that doesn't benefit me at all.
2: And then I'm, like, just overwhelmed.
3: Yeah, I'm like, just like, oh my god, I'm never going to have, like, good hair.
2: Bro, real. I'm like, I should go full Pitbull. Like, I'm over this. Like,
3: I guess I'll just shave my head.
2: Going bald. But like, wait, yeah, I think the only thing that like that really worked was like I kept seeing Nizoral over my For You page, and I was like, okay, like maybe this is real, right?
3: Yeah.
2: But then I didn't actually like fully like not agree, but it's like actually be like, whoa, this works, until I tried it. Because one time I ran out of shampoo, so I used my roommate's shampoo, and my roommate had Nizoral, and I was like, oh my god, I've seen this everywhere, like you're so real, I'm about to try this. And until I tried it, I was like, wait, the people on TikTok are so right. And then I got it. But it's like, do you get what I mean? Like, it's just like, yeah, like, I mean, I guess it helps see other people's perspectives, but it's like, you don't know until you try it.
3: Yeah, I try to like find the person online whose hair texture is like almost exactly like mine, and it never works out because everyone's is like slightly different.
2: I know, it's like, yeah, I don't know,
3: so sad.
2: I feel like it's like you just gotta go on there to like to hit the checklist of things. Like it's like the default. Like I at least gotta say that I scrolled through TikTok and try to look it
3: up.
2: I doing some market research, you know me. Like just, yeah, at least I tried.
3: They should have a shower in every Target for you to like try out.
2: Yeah, genuinely, just like you know, like the changing rooms for like clothes. Like you got the hairdresser room to try out the shampoo. Like it's like kind of like in Sephora how they have like the testers. Except it's like hairdresser room, like go ahead and like wash a portion of your hair and let us know how it is.
3: Yeah, people are in there for like 45 minutes.
2: No, literally, just, I was like, waiting for my hair to dry. Like, they're about to close. I'm like, wait, guys, is my hair's almost done drying? I need to know if I'm gonna buy it or not. Like,
3: I'm like shaving my legs in there,
2: literally moisturizing, exfoliating.
3: Like, you are not trying out that product. It's like those people in Sephora where they're kind of, like, fully putting a full face on. But, like,
2: oh, my God. Those challenges. Those challenges where people are like, oh, doing a full face of makeup in Sephora.
3: There's a challenge of that.
2: Wait, yes.
3: I just see people doing
2: that.
3: Oh,
2: my God. Bro, you've seen the real life version where it's like people will go into Sephora bareface and like yeah. they'll like use all the testers to like put on a full face of makeup. But like also
3: so
2: I feel
3: funny.
2: Like I'm such a germaphobe in the way where it's like I can't do test. Like I feel like the only thing I will do testers for is like perfume because you can just spray it on like
3: yeah.
2: the little like page or like, you know, spray it on like your wrist or something. But I feel
3: yeah.
2: like people who actively use like testers that go on like your face or like your lips, like you are just built like shut. I mean, here's the thing, like, you go, girl, build your immunity, but, like, I'm gonna, like, Victorian child if I try that. Like, literally, like, yeah.
3: I've tried to do that. I mean, I've done that a couple times, but it's definitely one of those things where it's, like, you feel a little bit weird doing it.
2: Yeah.
3: Because I know I'm using the little, like,
2: yeah, I know I'm using my
3: whatever.
2: Own swab in my own little
3: but,
2: section, but I don't know about the rest of y'all, like.
3: Yeah, they're just kind of going
2: yeah,
3: in.
2: I know
3: it.
2: Some people be double dipping, like, I'm like, bro.
3: Yeah, that too.
2: Yeah,
3: that too.
2: Yeah.
3: Just directly onto the face.
2: Just straight on, yep. No shame, no fear. Like, okay, girl, get it, I guess.

0: But like, obviously that didn't happen yet. So Canvas is down. The best part about being a student in the Donald Bren School, shout out ICS, yeah, is that the professors literally were just like, Canvas is down, so I made my own website and put my stuff on there. Here's the and I'm just like, I was coding this up this morning. Like, I'm just like, I forgot you could do that. And I don't know why I didn't expect it, because I'm like,
1: I forgot you know, could do that.
0: I forgot you could do that. Damn. Like,
1: wait, this
0: so
1: was a thing you could do?
0: Yeah, like, literally just open an ed this morning. They were just like, so we know Canvas is down, so I just like, you know, made my own website. Here's all the stuff. Like, good luck for your quiz on Tuesday. And I'm like, I forgot you could do that.
1: Did they make it using, like, Wix or something? Or did they fully program an entire website?
0: Wait, I think one of my profs literally just, like, fully programmed an entire website, but just, like, basic. Like, it's just, like, a page with, like, all the PDFs and, like the hyperlink download to them. But I'm just like, I forgot. You know, I was like, I forgot you could do that. Dang it. Like,
1: jeez, they're so locked in. Probably nothing to them.
0: Just, like, with their eyes closed, like, just... All right, here you go, guys. Like, what else do you think I'm a professor for?
1: Yeah.
0: But yeah, I mean, I honestly don't even know what's going to happen. Like, I just think the whole aspect of asking for ransom money is what's like tipping me off. So it's so funny. Like, in the Big 26, I did not think I'd be putting ransom money and Canvas in the same sentence. Like, do you get what I mean? I'm just like, what?
1: It sounds so serious. And I know it is a really big deal, like, our information. Oh, like, that yeah. is a lot. Mm-hmm. But what I'm thinking my information is, you know, just like random essays.
0: Bro, they're gonna be airing out all my Canvas messages on there, and I'm like, guys, I swear I'm not slow. Like, be airing out my F's. Like, hold on.
1: Yeah, it's just embarrassing.
0: Bro, just airing out all my assignments that I did really bad on. Like, bro, like, we don't need. Yeah, if anybody from the Shiny Hunters is listening, can you just go ahead and change all my grades real quick? Like, just flip them to A's.
1: I feel like it would be even more bold if you guys held the not Canvas for ransom, but like our tuition payments, and just threatened them with, you either pay us this set amount
0: or we're stealing
1: the same, or we're taking away all.
0: Well, yeah, because the OIT released a message, they were like, the only thing on Canvas is like your net ID and like you know, like not your password, but like your net ID and like your classes and like the messages. So it's like nothing relating to our personal data is released to them. But it's like, but yeah, that's kind of interesting thing about, like, what if they hack something bigger? Like, I don't know.
1: Yeah, you never know what people can have. You know, maybe they have their, like, manifesto or something.
0: Yeah. Because I'm just like, I feel like they've just been locked in playing this for song, and then they were like, today's the day! Like, let's hack Canvas! Yippee! Yeah. Like,
1: well, and then I guess they, like, warned the universities ahead of time or something, and they, like, didn't get...
0: Wait, because in the initial hacking message, which I didn't see it, because I think by then, like, the OIT had, like, put some blockages, because they were like, I think if you go onto Canvas, like, you know, you're going to get, not hacked or whatever, but just, like, for security reasons. But I had a few friends that actually, like, saw the message at first, and it was literally like, oh, like, if you go to this link, like, you can see the full list of institutions involved. And, like, it was a lot in them.
1: Yeah, like, it was, like, my state school back at home.
0: Yeah. Because, I mean, I feel like almost every single college university uses Canvas. Like, I actually even use Canvas in high school. So, I've been a long-time Canvas user. But, like, I just did not think Canvas was going to get hacked. Like, you know? Like, I know they go down for maintenance and stuff, but, like, getting hacked is crazy.
1: That's crazy, because I thought it would either be, like, maybe the whole UC system or the whole, like, it seems kind of random.
0: It seems like no pattern. They just hack in Canvas to hack Canvas. Like,
1: yeah,
0: I don't know.
1: Or maybe they're all like in the West Coast or something.
0: Maybe I don't know.
1: No, I heard some about other schools too. Yeah. So I don't know. Very, very weird. I love the ransom aspect.
0: I know. Just adding some fuel to the fire.
1: You're gonna get any money? But
0: so real.
1: Because they wouldn't care to not release our information.
0: I know. To schools. I mean, we'll see. Stay tuned next week for the ransom update. Love it.
1: I wonder what the amount is.
0: I'm wondering. All I've seen is, like, messages about the ransom, but it's, like, in the initial hacking message, they were like, oh, all institutions that are involved, like, you guys have a chance to partner with some cybersecurity firm and give us an offer. Yeah. But it's, like, nobody has said anything about, like, how much they're looking for. Like, it's, like, I think they're waiting. The hacker group is waiting for the institutions to come to them with an offer.
1: Really?
0: And I'm just like, yes, because that's what the messages say. They're just like, you have to come to us. Like, we're not telling you. Like, you want to beg for mercy. And I'm just like, is it bad that, like, that's funny? Like, I'm just like, bro.
1: Set a rate. And then they just go way over with it. They're
0: no,
1: like-
0: yeah.

0: we'll give you $10 million. $100 million now. No, like
1: you're like, oh, I would have said yes to $100K,
0: bro. Like I know, like I'm genuinely what? Okay, here's one thing I'm curious about, because I know for a fact all these institutions are probably doing their best to just like safeguard all the data and stuff and like take security measures. But I'm wondering, have any institutions actually locked in to give an offer for the ransom? Like I'm so curious, because I'm just like,
1: they should be doing both. I don't know. They should always have, yeah, like,
0: you gotta have multiple avenues. But I'm just like, I can't even imagine that. Like,
1: where, how are we going to allocate our funds?
0: Like, imagine being a university president, having to, like, wake up, like, first thing on my calendar today, like, ransom negotiation. Yeah. Like,
1: I mean, if I were the hackers, I would literally, this is just all speculative. I do not even have the capacity. But I would ask for something really small, because, like, genuinely, I'd be fine with, like, flat million.
0: Like, I'd take really a milli. Small,
1: but, like,
0: post-tax, after the tax, not pre-tax, but, yeah.
1: Tax? I don't think there'd be tax. It'd be like, this is kind of an under-the-table thing.
0: Filing your taxes, like, at the end of the year, and it's like, I got $1 million from the, ransom canvas.
1: You have to
0: pay taxes on the ransom. It's crazy.
1: When I was so sad when I was filing my taxes last year, I told them about my scholarship, and they were like, oh, that's negligible. You don't have to put that. Because it wasn't but it was great.
0: God,
1: it was good for, it helped me out,
0: period. I'm gonna file my taxes this year. I feel like my parents always like I always do joint tax with my parents, but I feel like
1: but you did it already though, right? It was like due.
0: Yeah
1: okay.
0: I think, wait, when, for this year?
1: It was like April.
0: Oh yeah, I mean, my parents did it for me.
1: Okay,
0: like, because
1: my god,
0: they shout out my dad for doing my taxes. But yeah,
1: you're like, I gotta get on that.
0: IRS, if you're listening, bro, I swear I turned it in. I swear. At least I'm not filing my Canvas ransom. Like, be grateful. Yeah.
1: Oh my god. Well, I guess if they're referring to themselves as like a, you know, whatever their name is, shiny, whatever,
0: shiny, shiny hunters.
1: Maybe it's like a group of like people. So then they have to allocate the ransom.
0: Wait, yeah. Know? Imagine like they're like fighting over like, no, I want $1 million. No, I want $1 million too. But I want $5 million. No, like,
1: like Jimmy, all you did was set the font for our ransom website. You're not getting
0: Jimmy John. You messed up this whole thing.
1: $100. That's it.
0: Our page looked ugly. You only get $2.
1: You picked a horrible font.
0: You spelled the university's names wrong. You get $5.
1: You picked the most hacker-like font ever. That's so cliche, we
0: bro. Yeah,
1: that.
0: Like, you forgot to specify the ransom amount. You get $0. Like, bro. I don't even know. This is crazy.
1: Oh no, our time is up.
0: Oh my gosh, we're running out of time. Should we do one hot take just and then hit the road? I think
1: if you have one ready.
0: It can't be a sit down comedy show without at least one hot take. These are fresh. I just want to preface this again by saying fresh from Reddit, not from me, by the way. These are not from me. Disclaimer. Okay, this is a really interesting one. The extra day for leap year should be moved to the beginning of the year, be called January Zero, and be an extra New Year Day party. I'm gonna say yes.
1: What?
0: Like, instead of having an extra day for the leap year, we should just move it to the beginning of January and have it be January Zero and like extra day to party.
1: Yeah, because like, why is the leap year in this random month?
0: That's what I'm saying. Yeah, low-key, like, somebody cooked here. If this is your hot take, I would like to discuss. Let's make this happen.
1: Yeah, because it's like a day of sleeping in.
0: Wait, and it's like an extra day of like winter break, basically.
1: Yeah, well, would it count for the year, the new year, or?
0: Yeah, it would be like January Zero.
1: So it would count for, like, if it happened this year, it would be 2026, not 2025. Or it'd be like 2025 and a half.
0: Ooh, I like 2025 and a half. Like, you're almost there, but not quite.
1: The whole Pandora's box.
0: So next week's episode fully problems. About this hot take. Wait, but low-key, I don't think I would have thought of that. Like, that's, like, low-key, like, really smart. I think we should make this happen.
1: That's beautiful.
0: That's kind of beautiful. Yeah. Shout out.
1: We agree. That was our hot take, actually.
0: Yeah.
1: Not from Reddit.
0: Yeah, actually, I came up with that because I'm really smart. Who said that? The wind is so loud today. Okay, we are coming close to the end of our time together. So, any last thoughts?
1: Nope. Thank you so much for supporting Sit Down Comedy.
0: Thank you for tuning in, guys. Make sure you come back next Friday from 4:30 to 5 to laugh with us some more. But until then, happy Friday and have a good week.
1: Bye.